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2: Novak Djokovic outlasted Felix Auger-Aliassime after more than 5 hours to reach the Wimbledon semifinals. Coco Gauff overcame a shaky start to reach the semifinals for the first time. Premium economy is getting an upgrade.
3: American, Delta, and United Airlines all say they're pumping more money into premium seats and experiences on board, including sliding glass doors, cocktail bars, and soundproof relaxation pods for those in first class. Some say it's more proof that travel is strikingly different for those in the expensive seats versus the economy seats. Delta CEO Ed Bastain telling a recent podcast, "We can't win by providing the cheapest seats. We win by providing the best."
2: ABC's Sherry Preston. Even though the U.S. has confirmed cases of the New World screwworm, it hasn't affected beef prices.
4: Agriculture officials now confirm 32 cases of the parasitic larvae of the screwworm fly infesting livestock in a dozen Texas counties and a dog in New Mexico. And while the price of ground beef is nearly $7 a pound, industry analysts say it has nothing to do with the New World screwworm and everything to do with lower production and steady consumer demand.
2: ABC's Jim Ryan. Coming to Philadelphia in 2027, the official Star Wars The Experience, a journey through the galaxy exhibition, is part of the franchise's 50th anniversary celebration. The immersive exhibit opens February 13th at the Franklin Institute. Disney's the parent company of Lucasfilm and ABC News. I'm Dave Packer, ABC News.
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6: 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Quick look at our local weather. We're going to have another weather update. Jeff will come around and give us another what for as we head into our local news programming. But right now, it is still 79 degrees and sunny. Feels like 83. 8 mile per hour wind in the mining city. So it's still pretty toasty out there. If you're just getting home from work, you know, take yourself, the dog, your family or somebody, a balloon, and take a walk outside. It's quite nice. Cowboy, Take Me Away, Dixie Chicks up next on KBOW.

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0: Lady A with Just a Kiss. Here's some information that, considering this is the weekend of the Folk Festival, might be of importance to all of you. 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

0: And that was John Party, Night Shift, Baby, here on KBOW. And we've got a weather update, Jeff's coming up, brought to you by the businesses of Phillipsburg here on KBOW.
1: Pretty pleasant day here across southwestern Montana, and tomorrow is going to be clear, a little bit on the muggy side, and some storms looking to pop up, but they will be of the spotty variety, and don't look for them until about mid to late afternoon. Another front slides in through the end of the week. It'll be a dry one and not bringing down the heat a whole lot. Now, as we get into the weekend, we are going to roll out the 90s for the first time in quite a while, both Saturday and Sunday. Now, by Monday, we'll have a dry front move through, and then we'll get that southerly flow from the four corners, courtesy of the monsoon temp. That's going to run into a stationary front and still bring us another shot of rain. And it looks like we'll get to dial the temperatures back as we head into early next week. Looking ahead for Wednesday, the real strong storms tomorrow will be from the high plains of Wyoming into eastern Nebraska up through Iowa. And then some storms across the southeast while the west continues to see those temperatures rise. And we'll get a little taste of that headed into this weekend. We'll check out our forecast details coming your way next.
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1: Anaconda 52 overnight tonight. Some thunderstorms for us on Wednesday, and then sunshine's back out on Thursday with a high of 86. Near 90 on Friday. If we don't get there then, we'll be in the low 90s all weekend long with wall-to-wall sunshine, 91, and still sunny on Monday. And then for Deer Lodge, clearing skies tonight, 53, clouds build tomorrow, and some pop-up thunderstorms. Probably about the mid-afternoon time frame. We'll top off at 85 before then. Low 80s on Thursday, and then low 90s for us as we get into Friday. 90s and maybe even some mid-90s this weekend here. We'll start off next week close to 90 on Monday. And then for Whitehall, 55 tonight, 89 for our high temperature on Wednesday with some thunderstorms. And then Thursday and Friday, we'll take a break from thunderstorms, but then the heat continues to build. We'll be in the mid-90s on Friday with the weekend featuring upper 90s around here both Saturday and Sunday. Here in Butte, 52 overnight tonight, 84, and some pop-up showers going into Wednesday. And then for Thursday, 83 and sunshine. We'll be clear on Friday, too, with mid-80s and then 90s rolling out. Both Saturday and Sunday will be close to 90 again on Monday before some cooler air filters in by next Tuesday. I'm meteorologist Jeff Womack. That's the KBOW Copper 94 weather.
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0: Good evening. With the information you need at 6:30, I'm Catherine Manns. The news this hour is being brought to you as a service of Hearthstone Apartments. A man accused in a deadly shooting in downtown Bozeman is now facing formal charges. The Gallatin County Attorney's Office officially charged Jacob Lundberg with deliberate homicide and other counts. NBC Montana reported that Lundberg was arrested after the May 25th shooting outside the Rockin' R Bar. Prosecutors allege he fired multiple rounds after an altercation, killing one man and endangering others in the crowded downtown area. The case now moves to Gallatin County District Court. A physician, a mental health counselor, and a West Yellowstone hiker are walking from West Yellowstone to Union Pass, Wyoming, to spark conversations about suicide and mental health resources. KBZK reported that the three hikers set out today on a 180-mile journey along the Continental Divide Trail near West Yellowstone, hoping to spark conversations about suicide prevention in a region where the topic often remains shrouded in silence. The trek, called Hope on the Divide, begins at a symbolic location where Montana, Wyoming, and Idaho meet, three states that ranked second, third, and fourth nationally for suicide rates in 2023. Rural areas face particular challenges with suicide prevention due to stigma surrounding mental health discussions, making initiatives like Hope on the Divide crucial for breaking down barriers to seeking help. Antipone is a substance that's used in a wide variety of industrial and military applications. Now, because of a new operation in Broadwater County, all the steps needed to produce it can be done in Montana. That makes the state very unique, the only place in the world that can happen other than Russia and China, said Gary C. Evans, chairman and CEO of United States Antimony Corporation. KBZK reports that earlier today, Evans and other company leaders, along with Governor Greg Gianforte, officially marked the opening of USAC's critical minerals mill near Radersburg. The company held a rock breaking instead of a ribbon cutting, with leaders swinging hammers into a piece of ore. USAC leaders said the Radersburg facility could eventually support about 20 to 22 jobs, depending on production levels. Evans told MTN the company spent just under $5 million for the property, and they've made several million dollars more in improvements. KBOW News Time is now 6:33.
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0: Ability Montana and the City of Bozeman are rolling out a new tool designed to make navigation easier and more accessible. Getting around downtown can be a challenge for anyone, but a new interactive map was designed to specifically help people with disabilities better navigate the area. NBC Montana reports that this project comes through a partnership between the city, Ability Montana, and Montana State University Earth Sciences students. The online map combines information about ADA parking spaces and city-owned lots, on-street ADA parking, city-owned buildings, sidewalks, and ADA-accessible ramps into one searchable resource. City leaders say this is a way to plan trips and move through downtown independently. The map is available through the city's transportation hub and parking web pages. The project will also be highlighted during the first annual Bozeman ADA celebration on July 25th at Lindley Park. The event will include a 5K walk, run, roll, a kids' fun run, a ribbon cutting for new accessible trails, vendors, food, and live entertainment. KBOW weather. Another little highlight. 79 degrees still out there and sunny in the mining city. With the information you need at 6:35, I'm Catherine Manns. The news this hour has been brought to you as a service of Hearthstone Apartments. You're now up to date on Butte's hometown station, KBOW, and another favorite of mine, Hudson Westbrook, House Again.

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0: Megan Maroney with 6 months later here on KBOW. And I just want to remind you guys, we're going to go into our local news programming in 15 minutes. And then in like 20 minutes, we're doing the big spin. So if you're listening, and I think you are, hear what I say. I will call you and tell you who's going to be the next person to answer the right question. All right? Just listen for me to say your caller number, whatever. Okay? Here on KBOW. More music after these messages. I'm a little wound up. Don't mind me.
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1: Good evening. With the information you need at 7:30, I'm Catherine Manns. The news this hour is being brought to you as a service of Welker Chiropractic. A man accused in a deadly shooting in downtown Bozeman is now facing formal charges. The Gallatin County Attorney's Office officially charged Jacob Lundberg with deliberate homicide and other counts. NBC Montana reported that Lundberg was arrested after the May 25th shooting outside the Rocking R Bar. Prosecutors allege he fired multiple rounds after an altercation, killing one man and endangering others in the crowded downtown area. The case now moves to Gallatin County District Court. A physician, a mental health counselor, and a West Yellowstone hiker are all walking from West Yellowstone to Union Pass, Wyoming, to spark conversation about suicide and mental health resources. KBZK reported that three hikers set out today on a 180-mile journey along the Continental Divide Trail near West Yellowstone, hoping to spark conversations about suicide prevention in a region where the topic often remains shrouded in silence. The trek, called Hope on the Divide, begins at a symbolic location where Montana, Wyoming, and Idaho meet, three states that ranked second, third, and fourth nationally for suicide rates in 2023. Rural areas face particular challenges with suicide prevention due to stigma surrounding mental health discussions, making initiatives like Hope on the Divide crucial for breaking down barriers to seeking help. Antimony is a substance that's used in a wide variety of industrial and military applications. Now, because of a new operation in Broadwater County, all the steps needed to produce it can be done in Montana. Gary Evans, chairman and CEO of United States Antimony Corporation, said that makes the state very unique, the only place in the world that can happen other than Russia and China. KBZK reported that earlier today, Evans and other company leaders, along with Governor Greg Gianforte, officially marked the opening of USAC's critical minerals mill near Radersburg. The company held a rock breaking instead of a ribbon cutting, with leaders swinging hammers into a piece of ore. USAC leaders said the Radersburg facility could eventually support about 20 to 22 jobs, depending on production levels. Evans told MTN the company spent just under $5 million for the property, and they've made several million dollars more in improvements. KBOW News Time is now 7:33.
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1: Ability Montana and the City of Bozeman are rolling out a new tool designed to make navigation easier and more accessible. Getting around downtown Bozeman can be a challenge for anyone, but a new interactive map was designed to specifically help people with disabilities better navigate the area. NBC Montana reports that this project comes through a partnership between the city, Ability Montana, and Montana State University Earth Sciences students. The online map combines information about ADA parking spaces in city-owned lots, on-street ADA parking, city-owned buildings, sidewalks, and ADA-accessible ramps into one searchable resource. City leaders say this is a way to plan trips and move through downtown independently. The map is available through the city's transportation hub and parking web pages. The project will also be highlighted during the first annual Bozeman ADA celebration on July 25th at Lindley Park. The event will include a 5K walk, run, roll, a kids' fun run, a ribbon cutting for new accessible trails, and vendors, food, and live entertainment. So, all in all, pretty spectacular for those of us that need a little bit of more accommodation, getting around. Nothing wrong with that, right? Get everybody accessible to the recreation activities and stuff we have. 79 degrees, sunny, feels like 79, so it's cooling down a little bit out there. 6 mile per hour wind, mostly clear, with a low around 52 this evening. That's quite nice, actually, for an overnight. A slight chance of showers and thunderstorms tomorrow in the early afternoon, and then again in the later afternoon, increasing clouds with a high near 83, and Wednesday night brings some more 30% chance of precipitation to cool things off and give our scorching ground a little bit of moisture. All right, well, we're going to listen to some music, and then we're going to go into like a bunch of message breaks, and that's when I'm going to do the big spin. So please, if you're listening and you want to get involved, hold on to your hats, because it's coming soon. But right now, with the information you need at 7:35, I'm Catherine Manns. The news this hour has been brought to you as a service of Welker Chiropractic. You're now up to date on Butte's hometown station, KBOW. Till My Last Day, Justin Moore. A couple of songs coming in before we've got some breaks and the big spin here on KBOW.

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0: Hello, folks. This is Catherine, and we have got Jody is on the line and is the winner. Was the fifth caller. Give me one second. Butte Broadcasting, is this Jody? Okay, sorry, Jason. I had Jody on the phone, who is our fifth caller, and somehow I think I lost him. Hold on a second. Jody, you still there? Oh my goodness, I do have Jody. I hope Jody calls me back, because we've got Jody who wants to play, and I think, Jody, you still there?
7: This is Jody, yes.
0: Yeah, Jody, awesome. Jody, I'm just going to go ahead and play. Harrington Bottling is our current sponsor for this particular big spin on KBOW. 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
0: Awesome. 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
0: All right, Jody, I'm going to play all of our sponsors right now that you can hear. Can you tell me what you think will be the Big Spin contest sponsor?
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0: The Town Pump fireworks people. 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All right. 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
0: All right, checking in with you, Jody. You still say it's Town Pump?
2: Yep.
0: All right. Drum roll, please. Big spin right now. Jody says Town Pump. What is it?
3: Anaconda Liquor.
0: It's Anaconda Liquor. Thank you very much, Jody, for playing. We appreciate it. And all of you that have listened tonight, continue listening. As you know, we will be doing the big spin for the next couple of weeks and foreseeable future. You will have a chance. That pot now goes up to 95 tickets first thing tomorrow when Morgan gets back in the studio. Appreciate you, Jody. Call us again tomorrow.
2: Thank you.
0: All right. Thanks, everyone. Country Girl, Shake It For Me, Luke Bryan here on KBOW, because we were just shaking that pot.

0: More music after these messages here on KBOW. We ended that one with Montgomery Gentry in my town.
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1: Good evening. With the information you need at 8:30, I'm Catherine Manns. The news this hour is being brought to you as a service of Hoyle Jewelry. A new nonprofit newspaper in Butte is thriving at a time when many say print is dead, bringing the community together by celebrating local artists. KRTV reports that local artists and community voices entirely through volunteer efforts have been created by The Shaft. It's a new monthly paper that showcases local talent, food, neighborhood columns, a community calendar, crossword puzzles, and horoscopes made by local artists. Megan Chang, co-editor and photographer for The Shaft, says the paper gives community members a platform to share their stories. No matter where you live, you have your own human experience, and being able to share that is empowering, she states. Chang said the paper's wide distribution adds to its community impact. The paper recently had to find a new printer, though, after the Anaconda Leader permanently closed its doors, and they are currently having the pages printed over in Wyoming. As America marks its 250th birthday, two Great Falls minority business owners are sharing what it's really like to be a person of color in Montana and what they believe needs to change. KRTV reported that between 2021 and 2023, Montana recorded 43 hate crime incidents, with race, ethnicity, and ancestry accounting for the largest share, according to FBI data. In a state where roughly 87% of the population identifies as white and black or African American residents make up approximately only 1%, minority residents say everyday interactions can be complicated, even when no harm is intended. Devin Kamaka, co-owner of Rocky Mountain Cartel in Great Falls, says the experience of being black in Montana carries its own weight, stating, "It's tough being black in Montana. It's kind of a stigma here. But just keep push and be yourself, keeping forward, everybody coming up, just be yourself. That's all I got to say." As America turns 250, two black business owners in Great Falls say, "The conversations about race in Montana is one worth having, openly, honestly, and without assumption." Last year, Congress made a change to the Federal Supplemental Nutrition Assistance Program, or SNAP. Starting in 2027, that new provision could require Montana to pay millions of dollars a year to cover part of the cost of SNAP benefits. KRTV reports that the Republican-backed One Big Bill sought to improve SNAP's efficiency by requiring states to pay a percentage of cost if they're ever error rate, the percentage of recipients who got more or less in benefits than they were entitled to, is higher than 6%. Last month, the U.S. Department of Agriculture announced the error rate for the 2025 fiscal year, and Montana's was 8.86%, hardly changed from 8.89% error rate the year before. And Montana's rate was well below the national average of 10.62%, and it was lower than 30 other states. However, it's still high enough that the state could be charged 10% of the cost of its SNAP benefits if it doesn't change by the next report. That would amount to an estimated $16 million per year. In the 2025 fiscal year, about 80,000 Montanans participated in SNAP. They received a total of $164.4 million in benefits. I'm wondering if that's roughly the amount of money we paid to make a new swimming pool or something. I don't know. KBOW News Time is now 8:33.

Florence Crittenden Family Services is entering an important new chapter, launching its training institute designed to help professionals better address the stress of their jobs and the families they support. Florence Crittenden Chief Executive Officer Carrie Krepps noted, "The core of our mission is to meet families where they are." KRTV reports that the goal is to provide residential, community, and early childhood programs to support families struggling with things like trauma, mental health, and substance use. The new training program aims to support professionals across Montana, including those in healthcare, education, child welfare, law enforcement, and other helping fields that may have their own challenges from working with families in crisis or need. The organization serves about 300 families each year, and leaders say its impact continues to grow through the Sunshine Project, Project Sunshine, an effort to bring all these services together on one campus. Krepps added, "We looked at this as an opportunity to purchase a campus where we can bring all of our services together in one place, all of our staff, and really make a hub for this greater Helena community, but also for the people coming from all over the state." All right. As the project nears completion, it represents a milestone in ensuring that Florence Crittenden serves Montana's families for another 125 years. Well, still sunny, 75 degrees, 6 miles per hour, so we're still experiencing a glorious summer night here in the mining city. Some of our local neighbors were not too far away. Phillipsburg's coming in at 72. Helena's at 75. Anaconda's still at 80. Mostly clear tonight with a low around 52. Scotty McCreary and Hootie and the Blowfish Bottle Rockets, which I know all of you were probably enjoying the spectacular pageantry throughout Montana and farther away. With the information you need at 8:35, I'm Catherine Manns. The news this hour has been brought to you as a service of Hoyle Jewelry. You're now up to date on Butte's hometown station, KBOW, and as promised, Bottle Rackets are up next.

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That was ABC News at the top of the hour here on KBOW. Sorry for the delay. Taking another quick look at our weather as the sun kind of loses some of its punch. 73 degrees in the mining city feels like 67 because the sun's definitely dissipating a little bit. Still sunny out there, though. Glorious looking sunset from my vantage point. Mostly clear tonight with a low around 52. There are some chance of showers, 50% tomorrow, and then Wednesday night as well. So might get a little bit of moisture in the air tomorrow. Not a bad thing. But all in all, over the next couple of days this work week, sunshine and very mild weather. Come a little closer, Dierks Bentley here on KBOW.

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0: Jordan Davis, bar none, here on KBOW. More music after these messages as we head towards our local news programming and the end of my shift. It's been, I'm going to play some music. Just found out a very dear friend of mine has moved on. And she was a big country music singer and fan. So I'm going to play a song for her shortly after these messages here on KBOW.
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1: Good evening. With the information you need at 9:30, I'm Catherine Manns. A new nonprofit newspaper in Butte is thriving at a time when many say print is dead, bringing the community together by celebrating local artists. KRTV reports that local artists and community voices, entirely through volunteer efforts, created The Shaft, a monthly paper that showcases local talent, food, neighborhood columns, a community calendar, crossword puzzles, and horoscopes made entirely by local artists. Megan Chang, co-editor and photographer for The Shaft, said the paper gives community members a platform to share their stories and adds, no matter where you live, you have your own human experience, and being able to share that is empowering. As America marks its 250th birthday, two Great Falls minority business owners share what it's really like to be a person of color in Montana and what they believe needs to change. KRTV reported that between 2021 and 23, Montana recorded 43 hate crime incidents, with race, ethnicity, and ancestry accounting for the largest share, according to FBI data. In a state where roughly 87% of the population identifies as white, and black or African American residents make up approximately 1%, minority residents say everyday interactions can be complicated, even when no harm is intended. Devin Kamaka, co-owner of Rocky Mountain Cartel in Great Falls, says the experience of being black in Montana carries its own weight, and says, it's kind of a stigma here, but you just keep push and be yourself, and that's all I have to say, is what he said. As America turns 250, two other business owners in Great Falls say the conversations about race in Montana is one worth having, openly, honestly, and without assumption. And that's what will bring change. Last year, Congress made a change to the Federal Supplemental Nutrition Assistance Program, or SNAP. Starting in 2027, that new provision could require Montana to pay millions of dollars a year to cover part of the cost of SNAP benefits. KRTV reports that the Republican-backed One Big Bill sought to improve SNAP's efficiency by requiring states to pay a percentage of costs if their error rate, the percentage of recipients who got more or less in benefits than they were entitled to, is higher than 6%. Well, Montana's, although not as high as some other states, is high enough that the state could be charged 10% of the cost of its SNAP benefits if it doesn't change by the next report. That would amount to an estimated $16 million per year. KBOW News Time is now 9:33.
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1: Florence Crittenden Family Services is entering an important new chapter, launching its training institute designed to help professionals better address the stress of their jobs and the families they support. KRTV reports that the goal is to provide residential, community, and early childhood programs to support families struggling with things like trauma, mental health, and substance use. The new training program aims to support professionals across Montana, including those in healthcare, education, child welfare, law enforcement, and other helping fields that may have their own challenges from working with families in crisis or in need. The organization serves about 300 families per year, and leaders say its impact continues to grow through Project Sunshine, an effort to bring all of its services together on one campus. Quick look at our local weather conditions. And as the sun goes down, so does the warmth. 71 degrees, clear, feels like 66 with a mild wind, 5 mph wind. And, we're expecting clear skies tonight and relatively nice conditions. With the information you need at 9:35, I'm Catherine Manns. The news this hour has been brought to you as a service of some of our Stuff the Bus promoters. You're now up to date on Butte's hometown station, KBOW. And this one, Rascal Flatts, goes out to my dear friend Jeannie, who I hadn't seen for many years and has now moved on. Life is a highway here on KBOW. Rest in peace, my friend.

that was Luke Bryan, A Country Song Came On, which is, sometimes country music, not sometimes, all the time, fills my heart. And this is one of those moments, you know. I was in the studio when I found out. I knew my friend was ill. But anyway, Life is a Highway, A Country Song Came On, and beautiful memories will keep us all happy. I hope you all have a wonderful evening. I'll be back in the studio tomorrow. I know Morgan will be back tomorrow. They'll

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1: From ABC News, I'm Dave Packer. Structural specialists are inside the under-renovation Midtown Manhattan high-rise building that buckled at the 21st floor today. This past hour, Buildings Commissioner Ahmad Tighani says they feel confident the building is stable thanks to the emergency shoring measures.
2: We've been monitoring the building for many hours, have not seen any movement. We have monitoring positions set up outside and inside the building that's allowing us to track the situation.
1: The building, once headquarters to Pfizer, is being converted into apartments. Maine Democratic Senate nominee Graham Plantner is facing calls to step down after allegations of sexual assault. Now Maine Democratic Party Executive Director Devon Murphy Anderson is confirming reports that Plantner, the campaign, has been trying to influence the process for selecting a replacement Senate nominee.
3: We have repeatedly reiterated to Graham Plantner's team that they have no role in determining our next Democratic nominee for the U.S. Senate, nor in determining what this process looks like.
1: Plantner called the allegation categorically false and said he's taking time to reflect on the best path forward. CENTCOM says U.S. airstrikes tonight hit over 80 targets as a direct response to Iran's attacks on three commercial vessels transiting through the Strait of Hormuz. United Nations Emergency Relief Coordinator Tom Fletcher is in Venezuela to help coordinate recovery from last month's earthquakes. UN spokesman Stephanie Dujarric.
4: The World Food Program provided ready-to-eat food kits to nearly 2,400 people and family food baskets to over 4,100 at response centers and shelters that have been set up.
1: Venezuela now says the death toll from the quakes is more than 3,600. And Prince Harry losing his privacy battle with the Daily Mail newspaper, the court said he and other claimants failed to make their case. You're listening to ABC News.
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1: On Wall Street, Rivian dropped 18% after the electric vehicle company said it's selling 75 million shares of its stock, which dilutes the ownership stakes of earlier shareholders. The class difference on the nation's biggest airlines is about to get much more noticeable.
10: How you get from point A to point B on the three biggest airlines in the country is a very different experience for those who can afford to fly premium versus those of us in economy. Delta, American, and United all say they're investing more into the premium experience for those in business and first class, including chef-designed menus and gift bags that include luxury skincare products. The airlines make far more money on those more expensive business and first class seats than they do when the entire cabin of cheap seats is full up with the rest of us, so expect the trend to continue. Sherry Preston, ABC News.
1: Apparently, even the robot was shocked. San Mateo police say two 15-year-olds were detained after a Waymo called in to report they were drinking and shooting BBs out of the vehicle. Those are small water beads. They're called Orbeez, they're called. Police called it Waymo's smartest idea yet. Dolly Parton is Broadway bound. The 9-to-5 singer announced that a musical about her life will run at the St. James Theater next season.
11: It's about where I really come from, what I've lived, what I've lost, what I've loved, and how I found my way and told it in my own words and through the music that's been part of me every step of the journey.
1: The show opens January 19th. Dave Packer, ABC News.
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13: Time for the overnight weather on KBOW. This evening, mostly clear with a low around 52. There is a 50% chance of rain on Wednesday at some point. Calm winds, increasing clouds with a high near 83. Wednesday night, another chance of rain. Northwest winds around 5 miles per hour. Cloudy with a low around 52. Sunny with a high near 82 on Thursday. Mostly clear Thursday night with a low around 52. Friday brings in more sunshine with a high near 86 and closes out the week. Mostly clear with a low around 56. That was your KBOW weather.

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1: From ABC News, I'm Dave Packer. Growing calls for Maine Democrat Graham Plattner to drop out of a Senate race following a string of scandals, including new claims of sexual assault. Now, the state's Democratic Party confirmed reports that Plattner's campaign has been trying to influence the process for selecting a replacement Senate nominee. In a video posted to X, Executive Director Devin Murphy Anderson also says they've heard echoed calls to Plattner to exit the race.
2: We have also reiterated that Graham Plattner must drop out of this race so that Democrats in Maine can focus on defeating Susan Collins this November.
1: The Senate race in Maine is considered a must-win for Democrats to take control of the Senate. In New York City, Building Commissioner Ahmed Tegani confirmed Tuesday night that ongoing efforts to temporarily stabilize an under-construction buckling high-rise in Midtown Manhattan are going well.
3: We have been able to bring in a plan and materials to stabilize the impacted floors and looking to extend that stability plan to other parts of the building.
1: Residents in some nearby buildings that were evacuated have been allowed to return. The U.S. escalating tensions with Iran again on Tuesday, launching new strikes after they say neutral ships were targeted in the Strait of Hormuz. ABC's Rachel Scott.
4: U.S. officials tell us the strikes targeted Iranian defense and coastal surveillance systems, missile and drone launch sites, and port facilities, calling the attacks a clear violation of the ceasefire and wholly unacceptable. The U.S. also revoking part of the deal President Trump signed that allowed Iran to sell its oil on the international market.
1: Health officials in New York City are investigating a Legionnaires' disease cluster on Manhattan's Upper East Side. Health officials say 23 cases of the severe pneumonia have been confirmed in two neighborhoods. No deaths have been associated with the outbreak. The health department believes the likely source of the bacteria is a cooling tower in the area. You're listening to ABC News.
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7: It's Spruce, the weed and grass killer that's safe for use around people, pets, and bees. When used as directed, spray the leaves for visible results in just 1 hour, and dead weeds in just 1 day. You spray, they play. Spruce, pet friendly, weed deadly. 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
1: The Justice Department has unsealed indictments against 37 alleged members of three Indian-based transnational organized crime groups. U.S. Attorney Bill Asaley says that 24 defendants have been arrested.
10: These criminal organizations have engaged in widespread violence, including targeted killings, extortions, and kidnappings.
1: Three were arrested in Canada. A California judge is allowing a class action lawsuit against United Airlines to proceed. It was filed by a passenger alleging the airline knowingly charged extra for a window seat that didn't have a window. Waymo says no way to a pair of unruly passengers.
11: Two 15-year-olds are in a heap of trouble for what they allegedly were doing in a self-driving Waymo. Apparently, the interior cameras caught them drinking and shooting from the vehicle. Waymo then called the police in San Mateo, California. Cops pulled the car over and found the teens with libations and a gun that shoots water beads. A police statement says that while these are bad ideas, at least the kids had the sense to use a Waymo because driving themselves, while impaired, would have made this a lot worse. Wayne Cabot, ABC News.
1: A homeowner in Connecticut captured on surveillance's dog, Bella, chasing away a black bear as it charged his 6-year-old son over the weekend. Jeffrey Tezera says Bella bit the bear in its behind before it ran into the woods. For being a good girl, Bella got a steak. Dave Packer, ABC News.
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9: Time for the overnight weather on KBOW. This evening, mostly clear with a low around 52. There is a 50% chance of rain on Wednesday at some point. Calm winds, increasing clouds with a high near 83. Wednesday night, another chance of rain. Northwest winds around 5 miles per hour. Cloudy with a low around 52. Sunny with a high near 82 on Thursday. Mostly clear Thursday night with a low around 52. Friday brings in more sunshine with a high near 86 and closes out the week. Mostly clear with a low around 56. That was your KBOW weather.

0: We've got the greatest country hits here for you on KBOW. Hey, it's meteorologist Jeff Womack. 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We have got more country hits where those came from, too. 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
1: From ABC News, I'm Dave Packer. Another wave of missile attacks came for Iran Tuesday after the U.S. military claimed Iran targeted neutral ships in the Strait of Hormuz, violating the two countries' agreement made last month. ABC's Melissa Adan.
2: Iranian state TV announcing several explosions in southern Iran. Two U.S. officials confirmed to ABC News that powerful airstrikes targeted air defense, coastal surveillance, missile and drone launch sites, as well as port facilities, adding these strikes are much larger in scope and scale than those in late June.
1: Iran defiant officials saying, quote, "We will not allow America to interfere in the affairs and management of the strait." After a new allegation of sexual assault was published earlier this week against Maine Democratic Senate candidate Graham Plattner, efforts to get the Senate hopeful to step down only appear to grow louder and now involve some of his closest allies on Capitol Hill. ABC's Jay O'Brien.
3: 18 Democratic senators have called for him to drop out, and that includes his two biggest allies in the Senate, Elizabeth Warren, who campaigned alongside Graham Plattner in the spring, and Bernie Sanders, who is perhaps Plattner's biggest supporter.
1: Another fatal shooting between Immigration and Customs Enforcement officers and a member of the public, this time in East Houston. ABC's Brianna Willis has more.
4: ICE says agents attempted to stop Salgado Orojo and his van as part of what they call a targeted enforcement arrest. They say he was from Mexico and in the country illegally. ICE says Salgado Orojo wouldn't stop and rammed his vehicle into an ICE agent's vehicle on Canal near Wayside. ICE says he also tried to run over an officer. That's when ICE says the officer opened fire.
1: At the NATO summit in Turkey, President Trump criticizing allies for not doing enough to support the war with Iran. And another cause for the rift, Trump again saying NATO allies denied his desire for the U.S. to acquire Greenland. 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
1: United Nations Emergency Relief Coordinator is on the ground in Venezuela to meet with survivors of last month's earthquakes and assess what other humanitarian needs government officials are seeking. Venezuela's death toll now nearing 3,700. A judge blocks a DOJ subpoena for 2020 Fulton County election worker data.
10: Trump-appointed Judge William Ray described the subpoena as staggering, saying the request for information, including the names, residential addresses, telephone numbers, and other personal identifying information of all election workers involved in the 2020 election, was a, quote, arbitrary fishing expedition by the Trump administration. He noted that the statute of limitations for any crimes have already expired and that the subpoena is likely to have a chilling effect on future poll workers. With Donald Trump continuing to cast doubt on the outcome of the 2020 election, the Department of Justice has spent the last year investigating Fulton County, including sending the subpoena in April and recently surging hundreds of FBI personnel to assist in the investigation. Peter Harlambous, ABC News.
1: New government data shows airlines in the U.S. spent $6.6 billion on jet fuel in May, the second straight month that costs passed the $6 billion mark. That's 84% higher than last May. Pittsburgh Pirates first baseman Ryan O'Hearn set a franchise record by driving in 10 runs on three homers against Atlanta. O'Hearn hit a grand slam in the first inning, a three-run shot in the third, and another three-run homer in the sixth. Dave Packer, ABC News.
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13: Time for the overnight weather on KBOW. This evening, mostly clear with a low around 52. There is a 50% chance of rain on Wednesday at some point. Calm winds, increasing clouds with a high near 83. Wednesday night, another chance of rain. Northwest winds around 5 miles per hour. Cloudy with a low around 52. Sunny with a high near 82 on Thursday. Mostly clear Thursday night with a low around 52. Friday brings in more sunshine with a high near 86 and closes out the week. Mostly clear with a low around 56. That was your KBOW weather.

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0: Maggie here, the other half of Shaggy. 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
1: From ABC News, I'm Dave Packer. Growing calls for Maine Democrat Graham Plattner to drop out of a Senate race following a string of scandals, including new claims of sexual assault. Now, the state's Democratic Party confirmed reports that Plattner's campaign has been trying to influence the process for selecting a replacement Senate nominee. In a video posted to X, Executive Director Devin Murphy Anderson also says they've heard echoed calls to Plattner to exit the race.
2: We have also reiterated that Graham Plattner must drop out of this race so that Democrats in Maine can focus on defeating Susan Collins this November.
1: The Senate race in Maine is considered a must-win for Democrats to take control of the Senate. In New York City, Building Commissioner Ahmed Tegani confirmed Tuesday night that ongoing efforts to temporarily stabilize an under-construction buckling high-rise in Midtown Manhattan are going well.
3: We have been able to bring in a plan and materials to stabilize the impacted floors and looking to extend that stability plan to other parts of the building.
1: Residents in some nearby buildings that were evacuated have been allowed to return. The U.S. escalating tensions with Iran again on Tuesday, launching new strikes after they say neutral ships were targeted in the Strait of Hormuz. ABC's Rachel Scott.
4: U.S. officials tell us the strikes targeted Iranian defense and coastal surveillance systems, missile and drone launch sites, and port facilities, calling the attacks a clear violation of the ceasefire and wholly unacceptable. The U.S. also revoking part of the deal President Trump signed that allowed Iran to sell its oil on the international market.
1: Health officials in New York City are investigating a Legionnaire's disease cluster on Manhattan's Upper East Side. Health officials say 23 cases of the severe pneumonia have been confirmed in two neighborhoods. No deaths have been associated with the outbreak. The health department believes the likely source of the bacteria is a cooling tower in the area. 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
1: The Justice Department has unsealed indictments against 37 alleged members of three Indian-based transnational organized crime groups. U.S. Attorney Bill Asaley says that 24 defendants have been arrested.
7: These criminal organizations have engaged in widespread violence, including targeted killings, extortions, and kidnappings.
1: Three were arrested in Canada. A California judge is allowing a class action lawsuit against United Airlines to proceed. It was filed by a passenger alleging the airline knowingly charged extra for a window seat that didn't have a window. Waymo says no way to a pair of unruly passengers.
8: Two 15-year-olds are in a heap of trouble for what they allegedly were doing in a self-driving Waymo. Apparently, the interior cameras caught them drinking and shooting from the vehicle. Waymo then called the police in San Mateo, California. Cops pulled the car over and found the teens with libations and a gun that shoots water beads. A police statement says that while these are bad ideas, at least the kids had the sense to use a Waymo, because driving themselves, while impaired, would have made this a lot worse. Wayne Cabot, ABC News.
1: A homeowner in Connecticut captured on surveillance's dog, Bella, chasing away a black bear as it charged his 6-year-old son over the weekend. Jeffrey Tezera says Bella bit the bear in its behind before it ran into the woods. For being a good girl, Bella got a steak. Dave Packer, ABC News.
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9: Time for the overnight weather on KBOW. This evening, mostly clear with a low around 52. There is a 50% chance of rain on Wednesday at some point. Calm winds, increasing clouds with a high near 83. Wednesday night, another chance of rain. Northwest winds around 5 miles per hour. Cloudy with a low around 52. Sunny with a high near 82 on Thursday. Mostly clear Thursday night with a low around 52. Friday brings in more sunshine with a high near 86 and closes out the week. Mostly clear with a low around 56. That was your KBOW weather.

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0: 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This is Shane reminding you guys to tune in to the Party Line Fridays at 1 p.m. as Maggie and I ask trivia questions and give away car washes courtesy of our friends at Town Pump. 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
5: He's a ranch hand in a pinch, man. 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'Cause she's a gold digger with a quick trigger. A cast iron skill.

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1: From ABC News, I'm Dave Packer. Another wave of missile attacks came for Iran Tuesday after the U.S. military claimed Iran targeted neutral ships in the Strait of Hormuz, violating the two countries' agreement made last month. ABC's Melissa Adan.
2: Iranian state TV announcing several explosions in southern Iran. Two U.S. officials confirmed to ABC News that powerful airstrikes targeted air defense, coastal surveillance, missile and drone launch sites, as well as port facilities. Adding, these strikes are much larger in scope and scale than those in late June.
1: Iran defiant officials saying, quote, "We will not allow America to interfere in the affairs and management of the strait." After a new allegation of sexual assault was published earlier this week against Maine Democratic Senate candidate Graham Plattner, efforts to get the Senate hopeful to step down only appear to grow louder, now involve some of his closest allies on Capitol Hill. ABC's Jay O'Brien.
3: 18 Democratic senators have called for him to drop out, and that includes his two biggest allies in the Senate, Elizabeth Warren, who campaigned alongside Graham Plattner in the spring, and Bernie Sanders, who is perhaps Plattner's biggest supporter.
1: Another fatal shooting between Immigration and Customs Enforcement officers and a member of the public, this time in East Houston. ABC's Brianna Willis has more.
4: ICE says agents attempted to stop Salgado Orojo and his van as part of what they call a targeted enforcement arrest. They say he was from Mexico and in the country illegally. ICE says Salgado Orojo wouldn't stop and rammed his vehicle into an ICE agent's vehicle on canal near Wayside. ICE says he also tried to run over an officer. That's when ICE says the officer opened fire.
1: At the NATO summit in Turkey, President Trump criticizing allies for not doing enough to support the war with Iran. And another cause for the rift, Trump again saying NATO allies denied his desire for the U.S. to acquire Greenland. You're listening to ABC News.
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1: United Nations Emergency Relief Coordinator is on the ground in Venezuela to meet with survivors of last month's earthquakes and assess what other humanitarian needs government officials are seeking. Venezuela's death toll now nearing 3,700. A judge blocks a DOJ subpoena for 2020 Fulton County election worker data.
7: Trump-appointed Judge William Ray described the subpoena as staggering, saying the request for information, including the names, residential addresses, telephone numbers, and other personal identifying information of all election workers involved in the 2020 election, was a, quote, arbitrary fishing expedition by the Trump administration. He noted that the statute of limitations for any crimes have already expired, and that the subpoena is likely to have a chilling effect on future poll workers. With Donald Trump continuing to cast doubt on the outcome of the 2020 election, the Department of Justice has spent the last year investigating Fulton County, including sending the subpoena in April and recently surging hundreds of FBI personnel to assist in the investigation. Peter Harlambous, ABC News.
1: New government data shows airlines in the U.S. spent $6.6 billion on jet fuel in May, the second straight month that costs passed the $6 billion mark. That's 84% higher than last May. Pittsburgh Pirates first baseman Ryan O'Hearn set a franchise record by driving in 10 runs on 3 homers against Atlanta. O'Hearn hit a grand slam in the first inning, a 3-run shot in the third, and another 3-run homer in the sixth. Dave Packer, ABC News.
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8: Time for the overnight weather on KBOW. This evening, mostly clear with a low around 52. There is a 50% chance of rain on Wednesday at some point. Calm winds, increasing clouds with a high near 83. Wednesday night, another chance of rain. Northwest winds around 5 miles per hour. Cloudy with a low around 52. Sunny with a high near 82 on Thursday. Mostly clear Thursday night with a low around 52. Friday brings in more sunshine with a high near 86 and closes out the week mostly clear with a low around 56. That was your KBOW weather.

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1: From ABC News, I'm Dave Packer. Growing calls for Maine Democrat Graham Plattner to drop out of a Senate race following a string of scandals, including new claims of sexual assault. Now, the state's Democratic Party confirmed reports that Plattner's campaign has been trying to influence the process for selecting a replacement Senate nominee. In a video posted to X, Executive Director Devin Murphy Anderson also says they've heard echoed calls to Plattner to exit the race.
2: We have also reiterated that Graham Plattner must drop out of this race so that Democrats in Maine can focus on defeating Susan Collins this November.
1: The Senate race in Maine is considered a must-win for Democrats to take control of the Senate. In New York City, Building Commissioner Ahmed Tegani confirmed Tuesday night that ongoing efforts to temporarily stabilize an under-construction buckling high-rise in Midtown Manhattan are going well.
3: We have been able to bring in a plan and materials to stabilize the impacted floors and looking to extend that stability plan to other parts of the building.
1: Residents in some nearby buildings that were evacuated have been allowed to return. The U.S. escalating tensions with Iran again on Tuesday, launching new strikes after they say neutral ships were targeted in the Strait of Hormuz. ABC's Rachel Scott.
4: U.S. officials tell us the strikes targeted Iranian defense and coastal surveillance systems, missile and drone launch sites, and port facilities, calling the attacks a clear violation of the ceasefire and wholly unacceptable. The U.S. also revoking part of the deal President Trump signed that allowed Iran to sell its oil on the international market.
1: Health officials in New York City are investigating a Legionnaires' disease cluster on Manhattan's Upper East Side. Health officials say 23 cases of the severe pneumonia have been confirmed in two neighborhoods. No deaths have been associated with the outbreak. The health department believes the likely source of the bacteria is a cooling tower in the area. 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
1: The Justice Department has unsealed indictments against 37 alleged members of 3 Indian-based transnational organized crime groups. U.S. Attorney Bill Asaley says that 24 defendants have been arrested.
7: These criminal organizations have engaged in widespread violence, including targeted killings, extortions, and kidnappings.
1: 3 were arrested in Canada. A California judge is allowing a class action lawsuit against United Airlines to proceed. It was filed by a passenger alleging the airline knowingly charged extra for a window seat that didn't have a window. Waymo says no way to a pair of unruly passengers.
8: 2 15-year-olds were in a heap of trouble for what they allegedly were doing in a self-driving Waymo. Apparently, the interior cameras caught them drinking and shooting from the vehicle. Waymo then called the police in San Mateo, California. Cops pulled the car over and found the teens with libations and a gun that shoots water beads. A police statement says that while these are bad ideas, at least the kids had the sense to use a Waymo, because driving themselves while impaired would have made this a lot worse. Wayne Cabot, ABC News.
1: A homeowner in Connecticut captured on surveillance his dog, Bella, chasing away a black bear as it charged his 6-year-old son over the weekend. Jeffrey Tezera says Bella bit the bear in its behind before it ran into the woods. For being a good girl, Bella got a steak. Dave Packer, ABC News.
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9: Time for the overnight weather on KBOW. This evening, mostly clear with a low around 52. There is a 50% chance of rain on Wednesday at some point. Calm winds, increasing clouds with a high near 83. Wednesday night, another chance of rain. Northwest winds around 5 miles per hour. Cloudy with a low around 52. Sunny with a high near 82 on Thursday. Mostly clear Thursday night with a low around 52. Friday brings in more sunshine with a high near 86 and closes out the week. Mostly clear with a low around 56. That was your KBOW weather.

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1: From ABC News, I'm Sherry Preston. President Trump on the ceasefire with Iran just a few moments ago saying,
2: "To me, I think it's over. I don't want to deal with them anymore. They're scum."
1: The president, speaking at the NATO summit in Turkey, asked about the state of the ceasefire after Iran attacked ships in the Strait of Hormuz and the U.S. retaliated.
2: "As far as I'm concerned, it's over. I'll speak to our negotiators. They want to negotiate. They're good people. Steve Witkoff, Jared Kushner. But they have to come back to me. As far as I'm concerned, it's just a waste of time dealing with them. They're liars."
1: ABC's Melissa Adan.
3: Iranian state TV announcing several explosions in southern Iran. Two U.S. officials confirmed to ABC News that powerful airstrikes targeted air defense, coastal surveillance, missile and drone launch sites, as well as port facilities. Adding, these strikes are much larger in scope and scale than those in late June.
1: Oil prices up in overnight trading, now about $76 a barrel for Brent crude. More pressure on Graham Plattner, the main Democrat running for Senate, to drop out of the race amid fresh allegations of sexual assault. He has denied them. ABC's Lana Moise.
4: Senator Bernie Sanders, who stood by Plattner through a series of scandals, says he spoke with Plattner, and in light of these very serious allegations, I have recommended that he step aside. And now, Democratic Party officials in Maine accuse Plattner's campaign of trying to influence who might replace him on the ballot.
1: Plattner would need to drop out by Monday for Maine Democrats to be able to replace him on that ballot. That unstable building in Manhattan, a little more stable now.
5: We've been monitoring the building for many hours, have not seen any movement.
1: New York City Buildings Commissioner Ahmed Tighini, after a column in a high-rise building turned from an office building into a residential tower, began to buckle. Federal judge putting a stop to the Justice Department subpoena for personal information on 2020 election workers in the state of Georgia. You're listening to ABC News.
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1: Questions are still swirling about the health of longtime Kentucky Senator Mitch McConnell. ABC's Jay O'Brien's at the Capitol.
8: The details, though, are scarce. We've continued to press McConnell's office, ask them for updates, anything of that nature, and they continue to refer us back to that statement that they first issued last week, saying that he remains in the hospital and he's getting care.
1: Several top Republican senators say they have spoken with McConnell recently. He was admitted to a hospital 3 weeks ago, and no one has said why. The search is being stepped up for a 737 cargo plane that vanished over the Arabian Sea. Officials say the K2 Airways jet with 5 people on board reported a navigation problem on a flight from Dubai to Karachi before rapidly descending and then dropping off radar. An absolute monster of a comeback at the World Cup.
9: Defending champions, Argentina down 2 goals late in the second half against Egypt. Argentina scoring its first goal of the game in the 79th minute. Minutes later, superstar Lionel Messi tying it. And then, as the game looked to be heading to extra time,
10: sending it over!
9: Argentina taking the lead in the final minutes.
1: ABC's Sophie Flay. Argentina won 3-2. Next up for them, Switzerland on Saturday. A California restaurant thinks it has the solution to unruly kids. Charge their parents. One couple hit with a $300 bill when their kids broke a credit card reader. Sherry Preston, ABC News.
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10: Time for the overnight weather on KBOW. This evening, mostly clear with a low around 52. There is a 50% chance of rain on Wednesday at some point. Calm winds, increasing clouds with a high near 83. Wednesday night, another chance of rain. Northwest winds around 5 miles per hour. Cloudy with a low around 52. Sunny with a high near 82 on Thursday. Mostly clear Thursday night with a low around 52. Friday brings in more sunshine with a high near 86 and closes out the week mostly clear with a low around 56. That was your KBOW weather.

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1: From ABC News, I'm Sherry Preston. As the U.S. and Iran trade airstrikes overnight, President Trump tells those at the NATO summit that the war will likely continue. The president signaling this morning that the memo of understanding signed by the two countries just weeks ago is dead. He says a ceasefire with Iran is over. To him, it's over anyway. The president fiercely criticizing the Iranians as well, saying he doesn't want to make a deal with them anymore. Despite saying he considers it to be a, quote, waste of time dealing with them, the president also said he will let his negotiating team continue working with the Iranians if they want to. Another set of allegations stacking up against the Democratic Senate candidate in Maine. A new accuser coming out against Graham Plattner, and a woman who says she's an ex-girlfriend accuses the embattled Maine Senate candidate of being a violent boyfriend who grabbed her, leaving bruises and blocking her in a bedroom. She tells CNN that Plattner secretly took off protection during sex. Plattner's campaign is saying the claim is categorically false and politically motivated. Still, many are calling on him to step aside, including his strong one-time supporters Bernie Sanders and New York City Mayor Zoran Mamdani. In New York, Building Commissioner Ahmed Tighani saying last night that they will figure out what went wrong eventually, but for now, they need to make sure that building in Midtown with collapsed support beams doesn't fall completely. The building is stable, he says. It has not moved since they began monitoring it earlier in the day, and he says they feel confident that the emergency plan they have in place will make it stick. Many people were evacuated yesterday and streets were shut down. Argentina becoming the first team in World Cup history to overcome a two-goal deficit with less than 5 minutes in regulation. Lionel Messi scoring his 8th goal of the tournament in the 83rd minute to even the score. Enzo Fernandez's goal at stoppage time gave them the victory. You're listening to ABC News.
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1: Another fatal shooting between ICE officers and a member of the public, this one happening in East Houston. ICE agents say they attempted to stop Salgado Orujo in his van as a part of what they say was a targeted enforcement arrest. They say he was from Mexico and in the country illegally. ICE says Salgado Orujo wouldn't stop and rammed his vehicle into an ICE agent's vehicle on a canal near Wayside, Texas. ICE says he also tried to run over an officer, and that's when ICE says the officer opened fire. Senator Mitch McConnell hospitalized 3 weeks ago, and the internet wants to know why. In the absence of a lot of clear information from McConnell's team about what's going on with the senator or what precisely his diagnosis or prognosis is, the internet has taken upon himself to speculate about what might be going on with him. So the fact that these conversations are happening is noteworthy, experts say, but the question here now is it enough to quell some of the main concerns? A New Jersey fire chief thanking those who saved him and his crew when a surfacing humpback whale capsized their boat. Cody Brinkley was one of those who quickly showed up. He and his crew were watching the whale's pod as it happened. He says by the time they heard the call for help and got to them, the boat went from being on deck and leaning towards the rear to the men on board having to bail out and jump in. And we can tell you now that all humans and all whales made it through unharmed. I'm Sherry Preston, ABC News.
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1: Time for the overnight weather on KBOW. This evening, mostly clear with a low around 52. There is a 50% chance of rain on Wednesday at some point. Calm winds, increasing clouds with a high near 83. Wednesday night, another chance of rain. Northwest winds around 5 miles per hour. Cloudy with a low around 52. Sunny with a high near 82 on Thursday. Mostly clear Thursday night with a low around 52. Friday brings in more sunshine with a high near 86 and closes out the week. Mostly clear with a low around 56. That was your KBOW weather.

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1: 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Anyway. All right. Well, today, Wednesday morning, I'll be looking for a caller. Later on, in the 7 o'clock hour, I will give you the opportunity to walk away with 95 of those scratch-off tickets. 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

0: KBOW, your hometown station on this Wednesday morning. Don't miss Lunch in the Park at 11:30 right there at Emma Park. It has music, food, and just a fun atmosphere. Lunch in the Park happens at 11:30 at Emma Park.
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0: 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On this Wednesday morning, it is Miss Ella Langley and Choosing Texas. Is that like choosing coffee and tea? Is there a difference?

0: 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And on this Wednesday morning, let's go ahead now and check in with staff meteorologist Jeff Womack as he explains what's happening with our weather for today and the remainder of the week. And that will be a service from Dr. Cheddar, a Big Sky Eye Physicians, right here on your hometown station, KBOW.
1: A few pockets of storms, but most of them, I think, are going to be to the south of our area today. We will see increasing clouds as a weak cold front slides down from the northwest. So some evening showers, but again, I think most of them are going to be to the south of town and around the higher elevations. That front just kind of stays with us on Thursday, brings our temperatures down a couple of notches by Thursday afternoon. Then by the weekend, we are in for some heat as we'll be at the top edge of this ridge. A front's bearing down to the northwest, and in between the two, we'll kind of have that squeeze play. And that really looks to bring numbers back into the 90s. As we get into next week now, chance of showers comes back in Tuesday and Wednesday. Not a whole lot of moisture to them, but with the heat of the day and that front passing through, we're going to be a little bit more unstable. So I think it's going to be more wind than anything. But some spotty storms looking to pop up again Tuesday and Wednesday. But a dry ride Friday through the weekend. We'll have some of the hottest temperatures we have had yet this season. Looking across the map here around the Intermountain West, some pop-up mountain storms, some heavier storms across the high plains there along I-25 and into Cheyenne, Wyoming. Also the Midwest getting into some storms here as we get into the afternoon. For us, some spotty ones before a round of heat comes our way. We'll take a look at all the latest details and we come back.
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1: Anaconda 86 for us today and some spotty showers a little bit later on into the afternoon. Not out of the question. 51 overnight tonight and then sunshine comes our way for Thursday. By Friday, we're back in the upper 80s, rolling out the mid-90s Saturday and Sunday with low 90s next week. A little bit better chance for showers, and we'll need them after the heat this weekend on Tuesday with a high right around 87. And then for Deer Lodge today, 85, some pop-up storms a little bit later on this afternoon. 83 for our high temperature on Thursday. We'll be in the upper 80s Friday with mid-90s Saturday and Sunday for us too. Sunny and 91 Monday. Now for Whitehall, 89 today. We have a chance of some storms popping up too. And then for Thursday, 89, low 90s for us Friday. Triple digit heat comes back our way on Saturday and then 98 on Sunday. We'll be back down to the low 90s for us as we go into next Monday. Here in Butte today, 84, 51 overnight tonight, and then 83 and dry for Thursday. Friday, lots of sunshine and 86, and then we'll be in the low and mid 90s. Both Saturday and Sunday, we're back down to the upper 80s and partly cloudy by Monday, with showers rolling back in by the time we get into Tuesday with mid-80s. I'm meteorologist Jeff Womack. That's the KBOW Copper 94 weather.
0: And thanks, Jeff. Currently outside the mighty city, we do have some clouds in the sky, and we are sitting with a temperature of 51 degrees. Your weather forecast, a service of Dr. Cheddar, a Big Sky Eye Physicians.
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0: With the information you need, I'm Keith Valentine. The news this hour is a service from Anaconda Realty. A North Carolina-based imaging company that provides administrative services to radiology practices notified Butte residents that an unauthorized person gained access to their personal and medical information. Lamexa sent letters on June 12th with return addresses to P.O. Box in California, notifying at least a dozen Butte residents that an unauthorized individual had gained access to its system. According to the company's website, almost 3,000 people were impacted by the data breach. Compromised data included names, dates of birth, addresses, phone numbers, account numbers, insurance information, and clinical information such as office visits, diagnosis, and other information related to Radiology Services. Several people who received the letters said they threw them in the garbage. Others assumed the letters were a scam. KXLF did report that according to information on the Lumexa homepage, the company is currently under investigation by the U.S. Department of Health and Human Services Office for civil rights for HIPAA violations. About a dozen states are part of a class action lawsuit involving the data breach, which occurred from March 31st to April 9th. Lumexa has also deployed cybersecurity monitoring and detection to prevent the issue from recurring. Affected individuals were advised to monitor their bank accounts. For those whose social security numbers were compromised, the company is offering complimentary monitoring services. A Three Forks man is facing a felony charge after authorities say he shot his neighbor's dog with a pellet gun. Dennis Dale Christensen was arrested on July 6 and charged with aggravated animal cruelty. According to charging documents, the victim called 911 to report that her dog had been shot by her neighbor. Christensen lives on the adjoining property to the north. The victim showed Gallatin County Sheriff's Deputy's security cameras footage from the front of her home. In the video, the dog was walking from the front of the fence yard toward the house when a sound occurred. The dog jumped in pain, looked north, and then ran to the south end of the yard. The dog had a circular puncture wound on its left flank that was oozing blood. The victim told deputies that Christensen had shot the dog in the past and that there was a history of him complaining about the dog. She said Christensen would antagonize the dog through the fence, dividing their properties, and then complain when the dog had barked. When deputies contacted Christensen by phone, he agreed to speak with them in front of his yard. According to the affidavit, Christensen said the victim's dog had been barking in the morning and again right before he left to get groceries. When asked what had happened after the dog was barking before he left, Christensen became visibly angry and admitted he shot the dog. KXLF did report that Christensen told deputies he used a pellet gun. The gun and a pellet container with remaining pellets were seized as evidence. According to the affidavit, Christensen was approximately 20 yards away from the dog on his own property behind a bush with a steel fence dividing the two properties when he fired. The victim later called to report she had taken the dog to the emergency veterinary clinic. Veterinarians found multiple pellets in the dog that had pierced its intestines and were internally causing sepsis. The dog had a 50-50 chance of surviving the surgery. Last year, Congress made a change to the Federal Supplemental Nutrition Assistance Program, or SNAP, starting in 2027. That new provision could require Montana to pay millions of dollars a year to cover part of the cost of SNAP benefits. KRTV did report that the Republican-backed One Big Bill sought to improve SNAP's efficiency by requiring states to pay a percentage of costs of their error rate, the percentage of recipients who got more or less in benefits than they were entitled to, and that was higher than 6%. Last month, the U.S. Department of Agriculture announced the error rates for the 2025 fiscal year, and Montana was 8.86%, hardly changed from the 8.89% error rate the year before. Montana's rate was well below the national average of 10.62%, and it was lower than 30 other states. However, it's still high enough that the state could be charged 10% of the cost of its SNAP benefits. If it doesn't change by the next report, that would amount to an estimated $16 million per year. In the 2025 fiscal year, about 80,000 Montanans participated in SNAP. They received a total of $164.4 million in benefits. KBOW Newstime, 6:33.
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0: Florence Crittenden Family Services is entering an important new chapter, launching its training institute designed to help professionals better address the stress of their jobs and the families they support. KRTV reports that the goal is to provide residential, community, and early childhood programs to support families struggling with things like trauma, mental health, and substance abuse. The new training program aims to support professionals across Montana, including those in healthcare, education, child welfare, law enforcement, and other helping fields that may have their own challenges from working with families in crisis or need. The organization serves about 300 families each year, and leaders say its impact continues to grow through Project Sunshine, an effort to bring all of its services together on one campus. With the information you need, I'm Keith Valentine. 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

0: KBOW, your home and town station on this Wednesday morning. I'll be back with the Belmont Senior Center menu, the Metcalf and Anaconda, right after this.
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0: 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At the Metcalf and Anaconda, they're having the Amish potato casserole with a sausage patty, green beans, and a cherry crisp. And that is taking a look at the menus for the Belmont Senior Center, the Metcalf and Anaconda, right here on your hometown station, KBOW.

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1: It's time for the Morning Market Report. Hi, everybody. I'm Colton Young from the Northern Ag Network. The Montana Livestock Loss Board has awarded 8 producers with nearly $59,000 in grants intended to decrease the risk of wolf, grizzly bear, black bear, and mountain lion depredation on livestock. The added $58,000 is in addition to the already $121,000 given out back in February. The Montana Livestock Loss Board was established back in 2007 to address economic losses due to predators and help incentivize producers to take proactive measures to decrease losses. You can see a list of the grant recipients on our website at northernag.net. And the U.S. Department of Agriculture has already accepted 2.2 million acres into the 2026 Conservation Reserve Program. The program is highly competitive, with nearly 2.5 million offered for enrollment this year. Nebraska, Colorado, and South Dakota led the nation in accepted acres for the year. Bill Beam, the Farm Service Agency Administrator, said the Conservation Reserve Program continues to demonstrate the strength of voluntary, producer-led conservation across the country. President Donald Trump did officially approve a federal disaster declaration for Nebraska this week, following their historic spring wildfire season. The federal declaration covered 5 counties that had over 820,000 acres burned between the months of March and April. According to state officials, the declaration will release federal funding to help repair damaged roads, infrastructure, and public facilities.
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1: The latest Purdue University Farm Barometer shows farmer sentiment is pressured by high input prices once again heading into quarter three, with conditions dropping 5 points in the month of June and now reaching the lowest level since December of 2024. The survey included over 400 farmers from across the country, with only 12% of farmers indicating their operations were better off this month compared to the month a year ago. It also showed nearly 50% of farmers listed high input costs as their biggest concern. 20% said low crop and livestock prices were their major concerns. And the U.S. Cattlemen's Association and other cattle groups are urging the U.S. Trade Representative to impose tougher tariffs on Brazilian beef, arguing that their imports give Brazil an unfair trade advantage over American producers. Jenna Stanton, the Director of Policy and Public Affairs for the U.S. Cattlemen's Association, said Brazil's cattle sector enjoys an unfair advantage that no U.S. rancher can or would ever want to compete with. Cattle groups are criticizing the USTR for not using trade authorities on Brazilian beef and instead offering an exemption from proposed action on the current Section 301 investigation. The groups are arguing that Brazilian beef should not receive preferential treatment while other Brazilian products are facing tariffs.
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1: The livestock contracts ended Tuesday lower once again as traders continue to look for stronger fundamental support to push them much higher as we approach the second week of July. The August feeder cattle were the only green ink on the board. They climbed 15 cents, now closing at 360.65. September feeders, though, they dropped 47 cents to 357.40. August live cattle, they fell 67 cents down to 238.42. October off 62 at 234.02. Weaker fundamentals has been the main bearish factor so far this week. The choice cutouts fell another 71 cents on Tuesday, down to 385.77. That's a $15 drop from just 2 weeks ago. Select values, though, they did climb 2 cents, now sitting at 365. The cash market hasn't shown any moves this week, but as we head into a seasonally lower time for the cash market, the expectation is to see prices find some support around the mid-240s to 250s for live bids, which means we're about $5 to $7 higher than that price, so we could expect to see softer trade here for the next few weeks. Now, Superior Livestock Auctions Week in the Rockies video sale is off and rolling this week in Steamboat Springs, Colorado. Feeder cattle in record high demand once again. 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The N-Bar Ranch out of Grass Range, Montana, sold 700 head of light 9-weight steers for $360. Other light 9-weight steers, they brought $360 to $372. 9.5-weight steers for fall delivery averaged $357. 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
1: The grain markets were off and running on Monday as we saw the row crops trade several cents higher, mostly weather concerns coming back after the holiday week as extreme hot and dry conditions are expected here for the next few weeks. There also were some rumors of large purchases of soybeans by China early this week, but the U.S. Department of Agriculture has not confirmed any reportable sales as of Tuesday. Over to the board, July soybeans, they added another 14.5 cents, up to 11.96¾. August, a dime better at 11.94. July corn added 2 pennies, up to 4.42½. September corn, 5.5 cents better at 4.43¾. As for the wheat markets, more modest moves were made. We still did see green ink on the board. The markets have been able to digest the bullish USDA acreage report from last week, along with seeing steady conditions in the latest crop progress and conditions report. July Kansas City hard red winter wheat added a penny, up to 6.40. September was 3 better at 6.53. July Minneapolis spring wheat up 11.5 at 6.03. September closed 3.5 better at 6.33. I'm Colton Young from the Northern Ag Network.
4: And that is your Morning Market Report, a service from the People's Bank, KBOW, Butte, Montana.
5: From ABC News, I'm Sherry Preston. President Trump says, in his opinion, the memorandum of understanding between the United States and Iran is over, and that means so is the ceasefire. The two sides striking each other as NATO leaders meet in Turkey. ABC's Rachel Scott is there.
6: A U.S. official telling ABC News those strikes were meant to send a powerful message to Iran after they targeted 3 commercial ships in the Strait of Hormuz.
7: We hit them very hard last night, very hard. I would say 20 to 1, 20 times tougher.
6: The president meeting with his advisors on the sidelines of NATO, giving the go to target Iranian air defense and coastal surveillance systems, missile and drone launch sites, and port facilities.
5: The president also criticizing NATO for not helping in the war. A New York City high-rise still being closely watched this morning amid fears it could still collapse, even though it's been stabilized. ABC's Phil Tate is nearby the building under construction with more on how it began.
8: Workers on the 21st floor had started to notice that those columns were starting to buckle and those steel beam boxes were beginning to bend. Crews have been shoring up the building, adding additional support to the columns. But yesterday morning, emergency crews, they rushed to the scene, trying to avoid a possible collapse as the building shifted.
5: A smaller area around the building remains evacuated. Nurses are off the job at a big hospital in Boston.
9: 4,000 nurses at Brigham and Women's Hospital in Boston walking off the job this morning. They're demanding bigger raises and more affordable health insurance. In a statement, the hospital says it's fully prepared to continue providing high-quality patient care throughout a work stoppage, adding its nurses are among the highest compensated in the market.
5: ABC's Dave Packer. Democratic Senate candidate Graham Plattner has until Monday to pull his name from the ballot, as many have been urging him to do in the midst of sexual misconduct allegations. After Monday, his name remains on the ballot. Maine has been central to the Democrats' hopes of taking back the Senate in the midterms. This is ABC News.
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5: A big win for Argentina at the World Cup.
15: Defending champions, Argentina down 2 goals late in the second half against Egypt. Argentina scoring its first goal of the game in the 79th minute. Minutes later, superstar Lionel Messi tying it. And then, as the game looked to be heading to extra time,
16: sending it over!
15: Argentina taking the lead in the final minutes.
5: ABC Sophie Flay, Argentina did win 3-2. A new analysis of public records shows insurers on the ACA marketplace plan to raise health care premiums by an average of 14% next year. An undocumented immigrant shot and killed in a confrontation with ICE officers in Houston. ABC's Jim Ryan with the story.
17: ICE says its agents were attempting to pull over a van as part of a targeted enforcement operation when Lorenzo Salgado Araujo tried to run them over. That's when the officers shot him to death.
18: It is a blanket statement that we've seen time and time again.
17: Cesar Espinosa is with the immigrant rights group Fiel.
18: They always try to put the blame on their victim.
17: Fiel and the League of United Latin American Citizens are demanding a transparent investigation of Tuesday's shooting. Jim Ryan, ABC News.
5: How old is too old to allegedly traffic drugs? An 80-year-old man and his wife have been charged with transporting 345 pounds of cocaine along the U.S. southern border. Court records show there were 134 wrapped bundles of coke in the trailer behind their truck. Sherry Preston, ABC News.
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4: 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ABC News, a service of the Wise River Mercantile. And now taking a look at your weather forecast as we're going to see those sunny skies. However, we do have a chance of rain, possibility of a thunderstorm as well with a high around 84 degrees. Tonight, we do have a chance of rain, possibility of a thunderstorm with some cloudy skies, then becoming mostly clear with a low around 52 degrees. For your Thursday, we do have some sunny skies and a high around 83 degrees. Currently outside the mining city, we do have the clear skies and we are sitting with a temperature of 51 degrees. 46 degrees in Wise River, 49 degrees in Phillipsburg, 52 degrees in Dillon, 57 degrees in Helena, 53 degrees in Deer Lodge, Melrose, Three Forks, and in Basin, 57 degrees in Anaconda. Boulder has a temperature of 62 degrees right here on your hometown station, KBOW.
16: When you love something, you want your spouse to come do it with you. So we go play golf. Tee times are very specific. Our tee time is 1:56, and we're driving to the first tee. It's 1:55. She goes, I need to go to the bathroom and get something to drink. I tell her that is too bad. I said, we tee off in 15 seconds. And she said, I thought it was two-ish. I go, well, you made that up on your own. She says, I'm still going to go. And I was like, all right, whatever. I'm not trying to start a fight before we get going. So I get out of the golf cart, and I grab my driver and one golf ball. And I was like, go do whatever you got to go do. But I need to tee off so we're on time. So I'm going to tee off and just meet me in the fairway for my second shot. I tee off. It's a good shot. It goes in the fairway. Not a big deal. A lot of people do that. I tee off, then play four holes alone with my driver.
21: I knew I'd see her around. I'd be at some party. She'd show up and I'd be walking out. Across some parking lot, hiding behind her sister. I'd look up, she'd be at the red light beside me in that white Maxima with the sticker on the back. I'd act

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5: Ron Larson, electrician's mate chief. USS Stang, 1977 to 1980. I've had the pleasure of meeting the captain and crew members of the USS Montana. Very qualified.
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0: KBOW, your hometown station, and on this day, July 8th, let's see what this time capsule has to bring me today, as it is, oh, it's somewhat of a light one, for the 8th day of July, and today's national day is Blueberry Day. Just don't eat too many blueberries, because you could end up like Violet from Charlie and the Chocolate Factory. Remember Violet? Turned into a giant blueberry. Anyway, I don't even know why I went there. Okay, I'll be back with your time capsule, a service of Big Brothers, Big Sisters.
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0: All right, let's see what happened on this day. July 8th, 1776, Colonel John Nixon gave the first public reading of the U.S. Declaration of Independence to a crowd at Independence Square in Philadelphia. 1795, Kent County Free School changed its name to Washington College. It was the first college to be named after U.S. President George Washington. The school was established by an act of the Maryland Assembly in 1723. 1879, the first ship to use electric lights departed from San Francisco, California. 1881, Edward Berner, druggist in Two Rivers, Wisconsin, poured chocolate syrup on ice cream in a dish. To this time, chocolate syrup had only been used for making ice cream sodas. 1889, the Wall Street Journal was first published. 1889 also saw John L. Sullivan defeat Jake Kilrin in the last championship bare-knuckle fight. The fight lasted 75 rounds. 1907, Florence Ziegfeld staged his first Follies on the roof of the New York Theater in New York City. 1953, Notre Dame announced that the next 5 years of its football games would be shown in theaters over closed-circuit TV. 1970, the San Francisco Giants' Jim Ray Hart became the first National League player in 59 seasons to collect 6 runs batted during a single inning. And 1981, the Solar Challenger became the first solar-powered airplane to cross the English Channel. And, of course, being the day, July the 8th, well, it is your birthday. A big happy birthday goes out to you from all of us right here on your hometown station, KBOW. You're also celebrating your birthday with one of our listeners. Her name is Rachel. We're not going to discuss her age, but Rachel, happy birthday. You're also celebrating your birthday with actress Maya Hawke. She is 28 years old today. Actor and son to Will and Jada Smith. Jaden Smith is 28 years old today. Actress Rhea Downs is 25 years old today. Also celebrating your birthday with soccer player Virgil van Dijk is 35 years old today. Actress Sophia Bush is 44 years old today. Actor Kevin Bacon, he is 68 years old today. Actor Milo Ventimiglia is 49 years old today. Actor David Corsett is 33 years old today. Also celebrating your birthday with actor Robert Nepper. He is 67 years old today. And actor Lance Gross is 45 years old today, as well as actor Jeffrey Tambor. He is 82 years old today, along with actor Lee Tergesen. He's 61. Actress Valerie Pettiford is 66 years old today. And actor Shaz Lavatif is 38 years old today. And actor Michael Weatherly is 58. A big happy birthday goes out to them, but especially to you on this day of blueberries. Right here on your hometown station, KBOW, your time capsule, a service of Big Brothers, Big Sisters. And since Kevin Bacon, 68 years old today, well, it's only fitting that we play this song from Mr. Blake Shelton, a little Footloose, on your favorite hometown station, KBOW.

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2: A few pockets of storms, but most of them, I think, are going to be to the south of our area today. We will see increasing clouds as a weak cold front slides down from the northwest. So some evening showers, but again, I think most of them are going to be to the south of town and around the higher elevations. That front just kind of stays with us on Thursday. Brings our temperatures down a couple of notches by Thursday afternoon. Then by the weekend, we are in for some heat as we'll be at the top edge of this ridge. A front's bearing down to the northwest, and in between the two, we'll kind of have that squeeze plane. That really looks to bring numbers back into the 90s. As we get into next week now, a chance of showers comes back in Tuesday and Wednesday. Not a whole lot of moisture to them, but with the heat of the day and that front passing through, we're going to be a little bit more unstable. So I think it's going to be more wind than anything. But some spotty storms looking to pop up again Tuesday and Wednesday. But a dry ride Friday through the weekend. We'll have some of the hottest temperatures we have had yet this season. Looking across the map here around the Intermountain West, some pop-up mountain storms, some heavier storms across the high plains there along I-25 and into Cheyenne, Wyoming. Also the Midwest getting into some storms here as we get into the afternoon. For us, some spotty ones before a round of heat comes our way. We'll take a look at all the latest details when we come back.
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2: Anaconda 86 for us today, and some spotty showers a little bit later on into the afternoon. Not out of the question. 51 overnight tonight, and then sunshine comes our way for Thursday. By Friday, we're back in the upper 80s, rolling out the mid-90s Saturday and Sunday with low 90s next week. A little bit better chance for showers, and we'll need them after the heat this weekend on Tuesday with a high right around 87. And then for Deer Lodge today, 85, some pop-up storms a little bit later on this afternoon. 83 for our high temperature on Thursday. We'll be in the upper 80s Friday with mid-90s Saturday and Sunday for us too. Sunny and 91 Monday. Now for Whitehall, 89 today. We have a chance of some storms popping up too. And then for Thursday, 89, low 90s for us Friday. Triple digit heat comes back our way on Saturday, and then 98 on Sunday. We'll be back down to the low 90s for us as we go into next Monday. Here in Butte today, 84, 51 overnight tonight, and then 83 and dry for Thursday. Friday, lots of sunshine and 86, and then we'll be in the low and mid-90s both Saturday and Sunday. We're back down to the upper 80s and partly cloudy by Monday, with showers rolling back in by the time we get into Tuesday with mid-80s. I'm meteorologist Jeff Womack. That's the KBOW Copper 94 weather.
0: And thanks, Jeff. Currently outside the mining city, we do have clear skies. 51 degrees is our current temperature. 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Why eat inside when you can picnic in our beautiful outdoors? 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
0: With the information you need, I'm Keith Valentine. The News This Hour is a service of Thriftway Superstops. 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Missoula is hitting pause on new recreational marijuana dispensaries. City Council voted on Monday to keep its ban on new adult-use recreational cannabis dispensary licenses. NBC Montana did report that the ordinance still allows existing dispensaries to relocate as long as the new location meets city requirements. City leaders say the decision keeps Missoula in line with Montana's statewide moratorium on new cannabis licenses while giving the city more time to review zoning rules under its Unified Development Code. A man is dead and another is now in custody after an early morning stabbing on North California Street in Missoula. Police and SWAT teams did respond downtown as officers searched for the stabbing suspect. Police found the suspect, 39-year-old Jeremy Means, in the Wyoming Street area of Missoula on Tuesday afternoon. He was booked into the Missoula County Jail on a charge of deliberate homicide. NBC Montana did report that officials say the stabbing happened around 2:30 in the morning on the 500 block of North California Street. The victim died at a local hospital. Teams shut down part of downtown Missoula Tuesday morning as they attempted to locate Means on the 500 block of West Spruce Street. They later determined he was not at that location. The investigation is ongoing, and police say it was an isolated incident. The victim and suspect are believed to have known each other. Flathead Electric Cooperative is making major upgrades to its power system across northwest Montana to keep up with growing energy demands. NBC Montana did report the work includes substation upgrades, new transformers, underground line projects, and power line repairs in Whitefish, Big Fork, Lakeside, Hungry Horse, Kalispell, and Swan. The cooperative said the projects will help improve reliability and better prepare the system for future growth. Most of the work is expected to be completed by the end of the year. KBOW Newstime, 7:33.
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0: The first lesson of Corbin's Championship Training Gymnasium is written on the wall before students ever step onto the mat. For Master James Corbin, the goal is not just building stronger Taekwondo athletes, it is building young leaders. That mission is playing out inside the Missoula gym where Corbin's junior athletes help guide beginners through daily classes. NBC Montana did report that among them is his 14-year-old son, Elliot Corbin, who has grown from one of the gym's youngest competitors into one of its leaders. Elliot is one of several young athletes helping lead the next generation at the gym. He said the responsibility pushes him to hold himself to the same standards as he expects from others. Elliot has been competing since his fourth birthday. Now, a decade later, younger athletes in the gym are watching him the same way he once watched other students. Elliot recently returned from the United States National Championships, where he took first place and brought a national title back to Missoula. He said the pressure was high in his opening match because a loss would have ended his chance to advance. He was not the only local athlete to find success. Five athletes from the gym medaled at nationals, earning a chance to compete at national trials on August 1st. The athletes will be competing for an opportunity to represent the United States through the Amateur Athletic Union on the international stage. Nicole Roberts was one of the athletes who medaled. She joined Corbin's gym as a kindergartner and said the sport has helped her grow beyond competition. Corbin said Taekwondo also can create opportunities for athletes after high school. He said the sport is gaining momentum at the college level, with scholarship opportunities beginning to grow. With the information you need, I'm Keith Valentine. You're now up to date on your hometown station, KBOW. 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

0: KBOW, your hometown station, on this Wednesday morning. All right, your opportunity right now. 95 of those scratch-off tickets, they could be yours for playing the big spin. 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
0: KBOW, your hometown station, on this Wednesday morning. I've got Jake on the line. How are you doing today, Jake?
6: I'm doing good, thanks. How are you?
0: I am doing fantastic. Are you planning on going to the Folk Fest this weekend?
6: No, I'm not going to be able to go, unfortunately.
0: Well, that's okay. Maybe your time can be taken with scratching off 95 of those scratch-off tickets.
6: Yeah, that'd be good.
0: That would be great. All right, Jake, are you ready to hear your sponsors?
6: I am.
0: All right, here they are.
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7: Wendy's.
0: Oh! Wendy's. Oh, well. Jake, you get to play again since you did not walk away with 95 of those scratch-off tickets, okay?
6: Okay.
0: All right, thank you so much. Well, Jake does not go to the Montana Folk Festival, and he doesn't even get the chance to scratch off the 95 scratch-off tickets. Well, Jake, unfortunately, oh, ouch. Yeah, oh, no. All right. Well, Morgan will give you the opportunity for 100 of those scratch-off tickets. That's right, 100 scratch-off tickets. They could be yours with Morgan later on today for your hometown station. Playing the big spin, here's Miss Elaney Wilson.

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And that is taking a look at the Belmont Senior Center menu. 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
0: And taking a look at your road conditions, a service from American Car Care and Lysak's Tire on this Wednesday morning. As you are traveling over towards Bozeman and Billings, yeah, I should have mentioned, I don't have time to drone out there, so Montana Department of Transportation website. All right, going over towards Bozeman and Billings, you do have a little bit of road construction happening as you are traveling over before Homestake Pass. And then you got some, a little bit more road construction happening with those good road conditions around Cardwell Hill area, and then once you do reach Bozeman, you got more road construction. All right, going towards Helena and Great Falls, you got good road conditions going into that direction, and you do have a little bit of road construction happening over in the area of Helena, so you got a little bit of slowdown there, and just be careful not to speed, because fines do double if the workers out there are present. All right, so going towards Missoula, you got good road conditions and no road construction, so that's a plus. So that is a good opportunity to just keep your speed the way you want it to go, and just don't go too fast, because then you might have extra charge that you were not expecting. Yeah. So you do have good road conditions going towards Missoula with no road construction. Going into the Dillon area, you do have some road construction happening before you do reach the area of Dillon. But good road conditions do happen going towards Dillon, so that is a plus. But you got to slow down a little bit, because there is two areas of road construction happening before you even reach the Dillon area. If you're traveling today, travel safely, because everybody loves to see your smiling face when you do arrive to your destination. On this Wednesday morning, that is your road conditions, a service from American Car Care and Lysak's Tire. Drive safe out there, and because everyone loves to see your smiling face when you do arrive to your destination. 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
3: ABC News. I'm Sherry Preston. President Trump is again threatening to destroy Iran's civilian infrastructure and to take over the country's oil terminal, Karg Island. His comments coming after the president said this of the Iranians negotiating a ceasefire deal.
4: They're sick people. They're led by sick people. And they're vicious, violent people.
3: He said as far as he was concerned, the memorandum of understanding was over. ABC's Rachel Scott is at the NATO summit in Turkey.
5: This morning, oil prices rising as the president cast doubt on future negotiations.
4: Now, I'll let our wonderful negotiators keep talking if they want, but I don't see it.
5: And he continued to blast NATO allies who refused to help with the war he waged in the Middle East.
3: Officials in New York City say the building on Manhattan's east side that started to wobble as columns began to bend has now been stabilized. ABC's Aaron Kapturski's on the scene. He actually says overnight workmen installed steel columns and expressed confidence in the building that it's no longer in risk of imminent collapse but is not yet fully stable. And once again, they will determine how those columns failed in a long-term fix. They're still watching it overnight. Security remains tight as questions resume in Provo, Utah. The man accused of killing Charlie Kirk continues a preliminary hearing. Here's ABC's Alex Stone.
6: I'm looking around at rooftops. There are sharpshooters on the rooftops all around this courthouse. Wow. There are tactical teams up on the rooftops around the courthouse. Because of what this case is, they're looking for any threat. Tyler Robinson is brought in every day in an armored motorcade with armored vehicles.
3: More pressure on Graham Plattner, the main Democrat running for Senate, to drop out of the race amid fresh allegations of sexual misconduct. He has denied them and has until Monday to decide whether he will quit. After that deadline, it'll be his name on the ballot. You're listening to ABC News.
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3: Calls for a new trial in a suburban Dallas killing that some have been protesting. Here's ABC's Jim Ryan.
14: A jury didn't buy the argument that Carmelo Anthony was acting in self-defense when he stabbed Austin Metcalf to death during a rain delay in a track meet. It convicted him and sentenced him to 35 years in prison. Anthony has a new team of lawyers who claim misconduct by prosecutors during the trial and by the judge afterward. Those attorneys have asked for a new trial and a new judge to preside over it. Jim Ryan, ABC News in Dallas-Fort Worth.
3: Whale of a time for a group of New Jersey firefighters off the coast over the weekend when their boat encountered some trouble on the high seas. ABC's Rihanna Nally has the story.
15: Fire Chief Eric Wall and his crew coming back from a 4th of July security detail on Saturday when their boat was suddenly struck by what was believed to be a surfacing humpback whale.
16: I opened up the engine hatch and looked below, and to my surprise, there was a big hole in the back wall of the boat.
15: Cody Binkley racing his boat to the scene.
17: By the time we heard the call for help and got to them, the boat went from them being on deck and leaning towards the rear to those guys having to bail out.
15: Saying the boat sank within a minute.
3: All the people and the whale, as well as those in the whales in a pod nearby, were fine. May was an expensive month for the airlines. New federal government numbers show they spent nearly $6.7 billion on jet fuel alone, 84% higher than 1 year ago. Sherry Preston, ABC News.
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0: Taking a look at your weather forecast on this Wednesday morning, we're going to see some sunny skies. Then later on, we could see some rain, possibility of a thunderstorm with a high around 84 degrees. Tonight, we do have a chance of rain, possibility of a thunderstorm, and some clouds in the sky, then gradually becoming mostly clear with a low around 52 degrees. For your Thursday, we do have some sunny skies and a high around 83 degrees. Currently outside the mining city, we do have mostly clear skies. 56 degrees is our current temperature. 59 degrees in Dillon and Melrose. 60 degrees in Three Forks as well as Deer Lodge. 62 degrees in Helena. 55 degrees in Phillipsburg, 52 degrees in Wise River, 64 degrees in Anaconda, and 58 degrees in Basin, and 69 degrees in Boulder. That's your weather forecast right here on your hometown station, KBOW, a service of Steele's Furniture Store.
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5: 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The Gallatin Raptors boys basketball team has found a new head coach for the 2026-2027 season. Churchill native and former Manhattan Christian star Caleb Bellick will take over for former Raptors head coach Michael Claxton, who departed for a head coaching opportunity with the University of Providence in Great Falls. Bellick left the Manhattan Christian boys basketball team to a Class C state championship win in 2019. He played at both Montana State and Montana Tech and was named Frontier Conference Player of the Year back in 2023 after averaging 22.5 points, 3.5 rebounds, 2 steals, and 1.5 assists for the Ore Diggers. He began his coaching career last season as the head coach of Manhattan High School, leading them to 10-12 record, and now moves on to Gallatin. Kickoff times are set for Montana and Montana State 2026 football seasons, including a noon start for the Brawl of the Wild in Bozeman. The Big Sky Conference announced kickoff times and broadcast details for its league schedule on Tuesday. Both Montana schools will open the season August 29th, with Montana hosting Southern Utah at 7 p.m. in Missoula and Montana State playing at Utah Tech at 8 p.m. in St. George, Utah. NBC Montana did report that Montana State, the reigning FCS national champion, will play several night games earlier in the season. The Bobcats host Butler at 6:30 September 5th in their annual Gold Rush game before traveling to Nevada for an 8:30 p.m. kickoff September 12th. Montana State will also host Northern Arizona at 8:30 p.m. September 26th for homecoming and travel to Idaho for an 8:30 p.m. Friday kickoff. On October 2nd, the Bobcats' other home kickoff times include 1 p.m. starts against Central Connecticut State on September 19th, Weber State on October 24th, and Cal Poly on October 31st. The Grizzlies will open with 3 straight home games at Washington Grizzly Stadium after the 7 p.m. opener against Southern Utah. Montana hosts Drake at 1 p.m. September 5th, and Utah Tech at 1 p.m. on September 12th. Montana's first road game is set for 9 p.m. September 19th at Oregon State. The Grizzlies then open the road to portion of Big Sky play at UC Davis at 8 p.m. September 26th. Montana will host Northern Colorado at 2 p.m. October 3rd, Idaho at 1 p.m. October 17th, Portland State at 1 p.m. November 7th, and Idaho State at 8:30 p.m. November 14th, the Grizzlies' road game includes a 3 p.m. kickoff at Northern Arizona on October 10th and a 2 p.m. kickoff at Eastern Washington on October 31st. The regular season ends November 21st with Montana at Montana State. Kickoff for the rivalry game is scheduled for noon at Bobcat Stadium. And on to the national side of the sports scene as the New York Yankees cannot stop striking out. In a 6-4 loss to Tampa Bay Rays on Tuesday night in St. Petersburg, Florida, New York whiffed 17 times to become the first team in American League history whose batters hit the mark in consecutive 9-inning games. Starter Ian Seymour, of one of the five Rays to take the mound, struck out 12 batters in 5 in a third inning. He's the first pitcher on any team to have that many Ks through 5 innings against the Yankees in the last 50 years. A night earlier, Griffin Jacks struck out 10 in 5 innings of a 5-1 Ray loss. Paul Goldsmith struck out 4 times Tuesday and is now in a 0-for-30 slide. Jose Calero also struck out 4 times. New York did manage 11 hits, reaching double digits for the first time since June 17th, but the result, a 10th loss in 12 games, was all too familiar. Overall, the Yankees now have 824 strikeouts this season, the third highest mark in the American League. That is your Sports and Stuff right here on your hometown station, KBOW. 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Let's go ahead now and check in with staff meteorologist Jeff Womack as he explains what's happening with our weather for today and the remainder of the week. And that will be a service from Jackie and the crew of the Legion Oasis.
6: A few pockets of storms, but most of them, I think, are going to be to the south of our area today. We will see increasing clouds as a weak cold front slides down from the northwest. So some evening showers, but again, I think most of them are going to be to the south of town and around the higher elevations. That front just kind of stays with us on Thursday, brings our temperatures down a couple of notches by Thursday afternoon. Then by the weekend, we are in for some heat as we'll be at the top edge of this ridge. A front's bearing down to the northwest, and in between the two, we'll kind of have that squeeze plane. That really looks to bring numbers back into the 90s. As we get into next week now, chance of showers comes back in Tuesday and Wednesday. Not a whole lot of moisture to them, but with the heat of the day and that front passing through, we're going to be a little bit more unstable. So I think it's going to be more wind than anything. But some spotty storms looking to pop up again Tuesday and Wednesday. But a dry ride Friday through the weekend. We'll have some of the hottest temperatures we have had yet this season. Looking across the map here around the Intermountain West, some pop-up mountain storms, some heavier storms across the high plains there along I-25 and into Cheyenne, Wyoming. Also the Midwest getting into some storms here as we get into the afternoon. For us, some spotty ones before a round of heat comes our way. We'll take a look at all the latest details when we come back.
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7: 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I feel very safe here, and that's important.
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6: Anaconda 86 for us today, and some spotty showers a little bit later on into the afternoon. Not out of the question. 51 overnight tonight, and then sunshine comes our way for Thursday. By Friday, we're back in the upper 80s, rolling out the mid-90s Saturday and Sunday with low 90s next week. A little bit better chance for showers, and we'll need them after the heat this weekend on Tuesday with a high right around 87. And then for Deer Lodge today, 85, some pop-up storms a little bit later on this afternoon. 83 for our high temperature on Thursday. We'll be in the upper 80s Friday with mid-90s Saturday and Sunday for us too. Sunny and 91 Monday. Now for Whitehall, 89 today. We have a chance of some storms popping up too. And then for Thursday, 89, low 90s for us Friday. Triple digit heat comes back our way on Saturday, and then 98 on Sunday. We'll be back down to the low 90s for us as we go into next Monday. Here in Butte today, 84, 51 overnight tonight, and then 83 and dry for Thursday. Friday, lots of sunshine and 86, and then we'll be in the low and mid-90s. Both Saturday and Sunday, we're back down to the upper 80s and partly cloudy by Monday, with showers rolling back in by the time we get into Tuesday with mid-80s. I'm meteorologist Jeff Womack. That's the KBOW Copper 94 weather.
5: And thanks, Jeff. Currently outside the mining city, we do have mostly clear skies, and we are sitting with a temperature of 57 degrees. 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
5: With the information you need, I'm Keith Valentine. The news is ours, a service of Mead Lumber. A North Carolina-based imaging company that provides administrative services to radiology practices notified Butte residents that an unauthorized person gained access to their personal and medical information. Lamexa sent letters on June 12th with return addresses to P.O. boxes in California, notifying at least a dozen Butte residents that an unauthorized individual had gained access to its system. KXLF did report that, according to the company's website, almost 3,000 people were impacted by the data breach. Compromised data included names, date of birth, addresses, phone numbers, account numbers, insurance information, and clinical information such as office visits, diagnosis, and other information related to radiology services. Several people who received the letters said they threw them in the garbage. Others assumed the letters were a scam. According to information on the Lumixa homepage, the company is currently under investigation by the U.S. Department of Health and Human Services Office for Civil Rights for HIPAA violations. About a dozen states are part of a class action lawsuit involving the data breach, which occurred from March 31st to April 9th. Lumixa has also deployed cybersecurity monitoring and detection to prevent the issue from recurring. Affected individuals were advised to monitor their bank accounts. For those whose Social Security numbers were compromised, the company is offering complimentary monitoring services. A Three Forks man is facing a felony charge after authorities say he shot his neighbor's dog with a pellet gun. Dennis Dell Christensen was arrested on July 6 and charged with aggravated animal cruelty. According to charging documents, the victim called 911 to report that her dog had been shot by her neighbor. Christensen lives on the adjoining property to the north. The victim shows Gallatin County Sheriff's Deputy's security camera footage from the front of the home. In the video, the dog was walking from the front of the fence yard toward the house when a sound did occur. The dog jumped in pain, looked north, and then ran to the south end of the yard. The dog had a circular puncture wound on its left flank that was oozing blood. KXLF did report that the victim told deputies that Christensen had shot the dog in the past and that there was a history of him complaining about the dog. She said Christensen would antagonize the dog through the fence dividing their properties and then complain when the dog had barked. When deputies contacted Christensen by phone, he agreed to speak with them in his front yard. According to the affidavit, Christensen said the victim's dog had been barking in the morning and again right before he left to get groceries. When asked what had happened after the dogs were barking before he left, Christensen became visibly angry and admitted he did shoot the dog. Christensen told the deputies he used a pellet gun. The gun and a pellet container with the remaining pellets were seized as evidence. According to the affidavit, Christensen was approximately 20 yards away from the dog on his own property behind a bush with a steel fence dividing the two properties when he had fired. The victims later called to report she had taken the dog to an emergency veterinary clinic. Veterinarians found multiple pellets in the dog that had pierced its intestines and were internally causing sepsis. The dog had a 50-50 chance of surviving the surgery. Last year, Congress made a change to the Federal Supplement Nutrition Assistance Program, or SNAP, starting in 2027. That new provision could require Montana to pay millions of dollars a year to cover part of the cost of SNAP benefits. KRTV reports that the Republican-backed One Big Bill sought to improve SNAP's efficiency by requiring states to pay a percentage of cost of their error rate. The percentage of recipients who got more or less in the benefits when they were entitled to is higher than 6%. Last month, the U.S. Department of Agriculture announced the error rates for the 2025 fiscal year, and Montana was 8.86%, hardly changed from the 8.89% error rate the year before. Montana's rate was well below the national average of 10.62%, and it was lower than 30 other states. However, it's still high enough that the state could be charged 10% of the cost of its SNAP benefits if it doesn't change by the next support. That would amount to an estimated $16 million per year. In the 2025 fiscal year, about 80,000 Montanans participated in SNAP. They received a total of $164.4 million in benefits. KBOW Newstime, 8:34.
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5: 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KRTV reports that the goal is to provide residential, community, and early childhood programs to support families struggling with things like trauma, mental health, and substance use. The new training program aims to support professionals across Montana, including those in healthcare, education, child welfare, law enforcement, and other helping fields that may have their own challenges from working with families in crisis or need. The organization serves about 300 families each year, and leaders say its impact continues to grow through Project Sunshine, an effort to bring all of its services together on one campus. With the information you need, I'm Keith Valentine. You are now up to date on your hometown station, KBOW. 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

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Lunch in the Park happens later on today at 11:30. And Miranda Lambert is packing up the bags, and she says she's leaving it right there at the baggage claim on your favorite hometown station.

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1: From ABC News, I'm Sherry Preston. President Trump says the U.S. isn't through striking Iran following Iran's targeting of ships in the Strait of Hormuz.
2: They were in the strait, which they have every right to be. And so we hit them very hard last night. Very, very hard. Probably hit them hard again tonight. I'll give them a little warning. We're going to hit them hard tonight.
1: Earlier today, the president declared the memorandum of understanding, which led to the ceasefire, to be over, and says of the key stipulation for starting the war,
2: they'll never build a nuclear weapon under our deal. But I don't know if we're going to have a deal. We may just do it without a deal.
1: The president commenting, well, at the NATO summit in Turkey, oil prices up over this. Also, the markets are shaky on further fighting. Dow is down 740 points. Pakistan's Navy has recovered wreckage of a missing cargo plane. The search continues for five crew members who were on board. Maine Democratic Senate candidate Graham Plattner facing even more calls to step aside after more women came forward accusing him of sexual misconduct. He has until Monday to pull his name from the ballot, says ABC's Jay O'Brien, but there's disagreement on who should be put on instead.
3: There is this question about how state Democrats are going to move forward, and this debate right now between establishment Democrats and progressives that if he were to drop out, who should replace him? Should it be, as progressives demand, someone who has that kind of outsider, anti-establishment bent as Graham Plattner? Should it be a more moderate, because as some moderate Democrats have said, they learned their lesson with Graham Plattner and that he's not electable?
1: A very tricky situation is how a structural engineer, Joe DiPompeo, describes the state of the building on Manhattan's east side to shift, leading to evacuations this week.
4: Once the immediate stabilization occurs, they have to look at the other columns around it and see if they're prone to the same thing happening. They're probably going to shore more than just the failed column. They should shore everything above to the best they can. It's easier said than done.
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1: It's one of the most prestigious hospitals in the country, associated with Harvard University, and today they're using replacement nurses.
10: 4,000 nurses at Brigham and Women's Hospital in Boston walking off the job this morning. They're demanding bigger raises and more affordable health insurance. In a statement, the hospital says it's fully prepared to continue providing high-quality patient care throughout a work stoppage, adding its nurses are among the highest compensated in the market.
1: That's ABC's Dave Packer. They looked like retirees on vacation, but a canine dog wasn't concerned about their ages. He actually sniffed out the truth, says ABC's Jim Ryan.
11: Riding in their white 2010 Dodge pickup truck and pulling a box trailer, 80-year-old Luke Bader and his 74-year-old wife Susan stopped at the Border Patrol checkpoint near Falfurrias, Texas. A drug-sniffing dog alerted to the presence of drugs, and agents then found 134 packages containing a total of 345 pounds of cocaine in a hidden compartment in the trailer. According to a federal complaint, the Baders admitted to knowing about the drugs and said they were to be paid between $5,000 and $10,000 to deliver the load to Houston. Jim Ryan, ABC News.
1: Public records show that health insurance companies on the affordable care marketplace plan to raise health premiums again next year by an average of 14%. That's in addition to double-digit increases that happened this year, most of the cost due to the enhanced subsidies to help pay for premiums running out. Sherry Preston, ABC News.
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15: 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They are your do-it-best store. And now, take a look at your weather forecasts for today, and we're going to see some sunny skies and the possibility of rain and some thunderstorms with a high around 84 degrees. Tonight, we do have a chance of rain, possibility of a thunderstorm with some cloudy skies. Then they'll become clear with a low around 52 degrees. For your Thursday, we do have some sunny skies and a high around 83 degrees. Currently outside the mining city, we do have the clear skies and we are sitting with a temperature of 61 degrees. 61 degrees also in Phillipsburg, 57 degrees in Wise River, 64 degrees in Dillon, 65 degrees in Helena, 63 degrees in Deer Lodge, Melrose, and in Three Forks along with Basin, 73 degrees in Boulder, and 69 degrees in Anaconda. 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

0: KBOW, your hometown classic hour. 1989 was the year. Yep, she was the first one to have that song, The Thunder Rolls. She put it on the shelf, and Garth Brooks was able to make it famous. Oh, when you and I do return, I'm going to take you on back to the year 1982.
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0: 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Miss Jessie Coulter, and I thought I heard you calling my name. 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
0: 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George Jones, Tammy Wynette. 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
1: With the information you need, I'm Keith Valentine. The news this hour is a service of Cowpoke Ranch Supply. Missoula is hitting pause on new recreational marijuana dispensaries. City Council voted on Monday to keep its ban on new adult-use recreational cannabis dispensary licenses. The ordinance still allows the existing dispensaries to relocate as long as the new location meets city requirements. NBC Montana did report that city leaders say the decision keeps Missoula in line with Montana's statewide moratorium on a new cannabis license while giving the city more time to review zoning rules under its Unified Development Code. A man is dead and another is now in custody after an early morning stabbing on North California Street in Missoula. Police and SWAT teams responded downtown as officers searched for the stabbing suspect. NBC Montana did report that police found the suspect, 39-year-old Jeremy Means, in the Wyoming Street area of Missoula Tuesday afternoon. He was booked into the Missoula County Jail on a charge of deliberate homicide. Officials say the stabbing happened around 2:30 in the morning on the 500 block of North California Street. The victim died at a local hospital. Teams shut down part of downtown Missoula Tuesday morning as they attempted to locate Means on the 500 block of West Spruce Street. They later determined he was not at that location. The investigation is ongoing and police say it was an isolated incident as the victim and suspect are believed to have known each other. Flathead Electric Cooperative is making major upgrades to its power system across northwest Montana to keep up with growing energy demands. The work includes substation upgrades, new transformers, underground line projects, and power line repairs in Whitefish, Big Fork, Lakeside, Hungry Horse, Kalispell, and Swan. The cooperative says the projects will help improve reliability and better prepare the system for future growth. NBC Montana did report that most of the work is expected to be completed by the end of the year. KBOW News Time, 9:32.
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1: The first lesson at Corbin's Championship Training Gymnasium is written on the wall before students ever step onto the mat. For Master James Corbin, the goal is not just building stronger Taekwondo athletes, it is about building young leaders. That mission is playing out inside the Missoula Gym, where Corbin's junior athletes help guide beginners through daily classes. Among them is his 14-year-old son, Elliot Corbin, who has grown from one of the gym's youngest competitors into one of its leaders. Elliot is one of several young athletes helping lead the next generation at the gym. He said the responsibility pushes him to hold himself to the same standards he expects from others. Elliot has been competing since his fourth birthday. Now, a decade later, younger athletes in the gym are watching him the same way he once watched the other students. Elliot recently returned from the U.S. National Championships, where he took first place and brought a national title back to Missoula. NBC Montana did report that he said the pressure was high in his opening match because a loss would have ended his chance to advance. He was not the only local athlete to find success. Five athletes from the gym medaled at nationals, earning a chance to compete at national trials on August 1st. The athletes will be competing for an opportunity to represent the United States through the Amateur Athletic Union on the international stage. Nicole Roberts was one of the athletes who medaled. She joined Corbin's gym as a kindergartner and said the sport has helped her grow beyond competition. Corbin said Taekwondo also can create opportunities for athletes after high school. He said the sport is gaining momentum at the college level, with scholarship opportunities beginning to grow. Taking a look at your weather forecast for today, as we're going to see a chance of rain, possibility of a thunderstorm later on today with those sunny skies, a high of 84. Tonight, we do have a chance of rain, possibility of a thunderstorm with mostly cloudy skies, and then gradually becoming mostly clear with a low around 52. For your Thursday, we do have some sunny skies with a high around 83 degrees. Currently outside the mining city, we do have the clear skies, and we are sitting with a temperature of 65 degrees. 65 degrees also in Phillipsburg, 67 degrees in Dillon, Melrose, Basin, and Deer Lodge, 71 degrees in Anaconda, 68 degrees in Three Forks, 69 degrees in Helena, 62 degrees in Wise River, and 75 degrees in Boulder. That's your weather forecast right here on your hometown station, KBOW. 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

0: He lay face down on the desert sand, clutching his six gun in his hand. Shot from behind, I thought he was dead, for under his heart was an ounce of lead. But a spark still burned, so I used my knife, and late that night, I saved the life of Ringo.
1: Ringo! Ringo!
0: I nursed him till the danger passed. The days went by, he mended fast. And then from dawn till setting sun, he practiced with that deadly gun. And hour on

One day we rode the mountain crest, and I went east and he went west. I took to law and wore a star, while he spread terror near and far. With lead and blood he gained such fame, all through the west they feared the name of Ringo. I knew someday I'd face the test, which one of us would be the best. And sure enough, the word came down that he was holed up in the town. I left the posse out in the street, and I went in alone to meet Ringo. They said my speed was next to none, but my lightning draw had just begun when I heard a blast that stung my wrist. The gun went flying from my fist, and I was looking down the bore of the deadly 44 of Ringo. Ringo. They say that was the only time that anyone had seen him smile. He slowly lowered his gun, and then he said to me, "We're even, friend." And so at last I understood that there was still a spark of good in Ringo.

0: dozen guns, spit fire and lead. 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The town began to shout and cheer. Nowhere was there shed a tear for Ringo.
1: Ringo.
0: The story spread throughout the land that I had beaten Ringo's hand. And it was just the years, they say, that made me put my guns away. But on his grave, they can't explain the tarnished star above the name of Ringo.

0: 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The year was 1970. Miss Lynn Anderson, Rose Garden. Well, it's always a party going on right here on your hometown station, KBOW, with Ron hosting the party line, the longest running program right here on your hometown station, KBOW 550 AM, 101.5 FM, and on the web, KBOW550.net. Don't miss the party line after the ABC News at 1 p.m., as Ron will be bringing in a special guest later on today for the party line.
1: It's that time once again. 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
0: Your hometown station, KBOW, on this classic hour. That's going to do it for me on this Wednesday morning. Morgan is on his way in the studio. He'll be taking care of you all the way up until the 5 o'clock hour, of course, with that break in between for the party line right here on your hometown station. Also going to give you an opportunity to walk away with 100 of those scratch-off tickets right here.

you don't have to listen. Just keep doing what you do. She's only one more hurt away, boy, from walking out on you. But if you wanna keep her, one thing you better know.

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1: From ABC News, I'm Michelle Franzen. At the NATO summit in Turkey, President Trump announcing that the memo of understanding between the U.S. and Iran is over. That break in the ceasefire follows Iran's strikes on boats in the Strait of Hormuz, he says, and the U.S. retaliating. The president, ahead of talks with Ukraine's President Zelensky, told reporters more U.S. strikes could happen.
2: They were in the strait, which they have every right to be. And so we hit them very hard last night. Very, very hard. Probably hit them hard again tonight. I'll give them a little warning. We're going to hit them hard tonight.
1: Ahead of talks with Ukraine's leader, the president expressed optimism that a ceasefire deal between Ukraine and Russia is getting closer, saying he's also in contact with Russia's president.
2: You know, I used an analogy, and it sounds simple, but it's sort of true. You have two kids in a park, and they don't like each other, and they start fighting. Sometimes you have to let them fight, let them see that it's tough, you know, it's tough. Fighting is tough.
1: Drone strikes from both sides have been ramping up in recent weeks. New concerns over the status of Republican Senator Mitch McConnell's health. Few details have been made public since McConnell's spokesperson confirmed he was admitted to the hospital on June 14th. Now Democrats are pushing for answers.
3: In a letter to the 84-year-old seven-term senator, Kentucky's Democratic governor says citizens of his state have grown increasingly concerned about Mitch McConnell's health and his ability to hold office. Andy Beshear asks that McConnell fully update Kentuckians on his current status. Top Republicans in the Senate say they've spoken with McConnell this week by phone, describing him as engaged and eager to return to work. But McConnell's office has not said why he remains hospitalized.
1: ABC's Stephen Portnoy. Thousands of people have been forced to evacuate due to wildfires sweeping across southern Europe. Hundreds of firefighters battling to contain those blazes in southern Spain and France. Parts of France are seeing triple-digit temperatures, and it marks the third heat wave to hit Europe so far this summer. You're listening to ABC News.
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1: Nurses at one of the prestigious hospitals in the country now on the picket lines. ABC's Dave Packer has more.
9: 4,000 nurses at Brigham and Women's Hospital in Boston walking off the job this morning. They're demanding bigger raises and more affordable health insurance. In a statement, the hospital says it's fully prepared to continue providing high-quality patient care throughout a work stoppage, adding its nurses are among the highest compensated in the market.
1: The strike is planned for 1 day. The hospital, though, says it will remain open with skilled temporary nursing staff providing necessary care. Some home care clinicians are also holding a separate strike. Carmela Anthony, serving 35 years for killing a fellow high school athlete in Texas last year, is asking for a new trial. The 19-year-old's new legal team claiming misconduct on the part of the prosecutors and judge.
10: After Carmela Anthony was convicted of stabbing a student from a rival school at a track meet, Judge John Roach Jr. was interviewed by Dallas ABC affiliate WFAA. Asked whether the jury got it right, Roach said it did.
11: That's the process, and whatever they say, they get it right.
10: Carmelo Anthony's attorneys say the comment calls Roach's impartiality into question. They want a new trial and a new judge. Jim Ryan, ABC News in Dallas-Fort Worth.
1: A 70-year-old California man recovering after being found alive 6 days after going missing in the wilderness. The former Marine was severely hydrated when search and rescue crews found him. I'm Michelle Franzen, ABC News.
12: When you first saw her, she was out walking her dog. 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She was out walking her dog and only had a second to let go of the leash. Your foot was on the gas, and her life was on the line. Speeding catches up with you. Paid for by NHTSA.
13: And there was our ABC News right here on your hometown station. I hope that you are having a wonderful start to your Wednesday. Thanks for tuning in here on KBOW. We do have some shaboozy and jelly roll, but first, let's take a look at the weather forecast. Today, we do see a chance of afternoon thunderstorms, as we have for the beginning of our week. Increasing cloudy throughout the day with a high of 84, so enjoy that sunshine while we have it today. Or excuse me, this evening. Afternoon thunderstorms. Those thunderstorms will last until about 11 p.m. Chance of rain after that. Gradually becoming clear throughout the morning. It was a low of 52. Thursday, sunny with a high of 83. Wind gusts as high as 20 miles an hour. And Friday, sunny with a high of 86. Wind gusts as high as 20 miles an hour. Currently here in Butte, 69 degrees and sunny. It is going to be a scorcher today. 64 degrees in Wise River. 71 in Three Forks and Dillon. And Basin, 69 as well in Melrose. Now, as promised, here's Shaboozy and Jelly Roll with a little Amen for you as we are headed right on into the 10 o'clock hour.

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1: 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In the meantime, Harding Friends after the break.
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0: Marty and friends with Mick Arthur. You are listening once again to your hometown station. I'm excited for Boomers coming up. And a reminder, for a couple more weeks, there is a ballot initiative here in Butte Silver Bow going around that will give you the final say on if a data center could be built in Butte. All it does, if it gets approved, it would then go to an election where 66% of Butte voters would have to approve of it. Well, it does. If you'd like to get that on the general election ballot, you can come to our studio, 660 Dewey Boulevard. 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
2: In an interview with Stephen Colbert, Brooke Shields said the Calvin Klein ad campaign was intelligently written using historical and literary references.
4: In one of the commercials, I said, "Do you want to know what comes between me and my Calvins?" And I look in the camera and I say, "Nothing." 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
4: And, oh, the uproar.
5: It was a scandal.
4: A scandal.
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4: 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We got banned. We got, you know, I was called, deemed inappropriate. And it was just pornography. And
2: 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Klein himself said the ads put him on the map. Boomers is back tomorrow.
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1: Good morning with the information that you need at 10:30. I am Morgan Griffin. News this hour is being brought to you as a service by Monteriors. A 20-year-old Bozeman detained by U.S. Immigration and Customs Enforcement was ordered to be released from the Cascade County Detention Center by a federal judge on Tuesday evening, following a hearing earlier in the day. Montana U.S. District Court of Montana Judge Brian Morris ordered the release of David Cortez Torres from custody within 24 hours of the order, in return of any belongings that had been seized from him, finding that his detention violated his constitutional rights. Montana State reports the order also states that prosecutors must provide clear and convincing evidence that his detention is warranted, providing him with a pre-deprivation bond hearing before an immigration judge if authorities try to detain him again. The hearing is also addressed whether a bond hearing should be granted instead of an outright release. Morris ultimately decided that a bond hearing would only harm Cortez Torres further, since bond hearings send cases to immigration court, where backlogs nationwide can leave detained immigrants in limbo for months. The executive director of the Montana Democratic Party penned a newspaper column last month attacking Seth Bodner, former university president and independent candidate for the U.S. Senate, as another man who looked away in the face of sexual discrimination allegations. It was only 476 words, but the column set off an internal firestorm that some influential Democrats quietly questioning her leadership approach. Emily Marburger's op-ed featured accusations from a 2021 lawsuit ultimately settled 3 years later, in which 18 current and former University of Montana employees accused the Bodner administration of creating a retaliatory culture against women. Montana State reports the attack was enough for John Tesser, the former three-term Democratic U.S. Senator, once seen as a party standard bearer, to withhold the sponsorship payments he had already committed to the Democratic convention. Tesser said in a phone interview, "I am sick of Democrats going after Seth Bodner and not saying one word about the Republican candidate Kurt Olmey. We'll discuss it with some in the Democratic Party." Party officials' swift and sharp responses, in some cases whispered in private conversations and in broadcasts on social media, in other cases reveal a deep split over how to handle the Bodner candidacy. Critics say the party's apparatus exists solely to elect Democrats, whereas supporters within the establishment offer that if the party can't endorse Bodner, it can at least muzzle the criticism against him. Yellowstone County commissioners have filed a lawsuit to determine if a citizens' initiative on allowing data centers is legal under Montana law. At Tuesday morning's county commissioner meeting, County Attorney Scott Tweedo's office recommended filing a lawsuit asking the district court for a ruling to determine if putting the data center decision to a vote is allowed under the Montana law. KTVQ reports the Yellowstone County Commissioners and the County Election Administrator have previously approved a petition to gather signatures that would give voters the option to approve or reject the data center. However, a recent Montana Supreme Court decision found that a citizen-proposed initiative cannot override the county's land use planning authority. County Commissioners said they want to do the right thing and are leaning on their attorneys for the direction moving forward. The initiative was launched by a citizen group seeking to block a proposed massive data center near Broadview, proposed by developer Quantica Infrastructure. KBOW Newstime is 10:33.
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1: Art in the Park is set to return to Anacostia Scenic Washout Park on July 17th through the 19th. The annual three-day event is a fundraiser for the Copper Village Art Museum and Art Center, including more than 80 juried art and craft booths, a variety of food vendors, and live music. The Montana State reports of Friday's hours or noon to 10:30 p.m. Saturday, 10 a.m. to 10:30 p.m. with booths closing both nights at 8 p.m. On Sunday, event is open from 10 a.m. to 4 p.m. Lawn chairs are welcome, but no dogs or coolers are allowed in the park. Let's take a look at that weather forecast today. We're going to see some afternoon thunderstorms, especially after 3 p.m. Increasing cloudy throughout the day with a high of 84. This evening, chance of showers and thunderstorms will continue to 11. Chance of rain after that, the gradual becoming clear throughout the evening with a low of 52. Thursday, sunny with a high of 83. Friday, sunny with a high of 86. Both days, one guess as high as 20 miles an hour. Currently in Butte, 70 degrees and sunny. 71 in Deer Lodge in Phillipsburg. 73 in Helena in Anaconda. 80 degrees in Boulder. With the information that you need at 10:35, I am Morgan Griffin. 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

0: change my mind. Well, I can't change my mind all that much because I am going to be trying to give away 100 Montana Lottery scratch-off tickets before this hour is done. Not right now, but you do need to keep on listening to your hometown station, KBOW, for your chance to win those. Coming up soon, so don't change that dial.
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0: Well, Megan Maroney from her last album, Not Cloud 9, 6 months later on KBOW. Got that big spin coming up soon.

0: Megan Maroney, 6 months later, is what she's talking about, but I'm talking about right now because it is time for that big spin. I am dying to give away 100 Montana Lottery scratch-off tickets. The first time that we have been in three figures thus far with the competition, and I want to give them away right now. So I will be taking caller number 7. All you got to do is call right now on KBOW 494-7500. And if you are caller number 7, well, you get play for 100 Montana Lottery scratch-off tickets. So give me a call right now. Caller number 7, 494-7500.
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0: Well, I'm so excited to have Greg on the line, but before we hear from him and his chance to win 100 Montana Large Scratch-Off tickets today, that pot does build fast. Let's hear from our wonderful sponsor. That would be Butte Tin Shop.
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0: Well, hello, Greg. How has your summer been treating you thus far? Hello? Can you hear me, Greg? I'm not sure if I am quite getting you there, Greg. Oh, there we go. Can you hear me now?
2: I can.
0: Okay, so sorry about that. How's your summer been treating you thus far?
2: Morgan, how do you say no to a beautiful day like today?
0: I know. I don't know if I'm quite ready for it to be in the mid-80s to low 90s for it, but hey, at least we have no smoke and we're still getting a little bit of precipitation, right?
2: Yeah, the moisture has been great, but oh my gosh, how can it be July? I'm still back in March sometime.
0: I mean, I'm still back in January because, hey, that's the last time we had 70-degree weather, right?
2: Yeah, exactly.
0: All right, are you ready for your chance to win these tickets?
2: I am ready to win some tickets, Morgan.
0: I'm so excited for you. Here is a list of sponsors.
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0: All right, for 100 tickets, which one's going to be the lucky one there, Greg?
2: You know, let's do a wild one. 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
2: Thanks, Morgan.
0: Yep.
3: Prosperity Training Center.
2: Well, we tried.
0: It was a wild one, just wasn't the wild one that you thought.
2: Yeah. Hey, I appreciate it, Morgan. Thank you.
0: Yeah, of course. You have a great one.
2: You too. Bye.
0: Bye. Well, that means that Greg had a great time. Did pick a wild one. We are now up to 105 Montana Lottery Scratch-Off tickets, and we will be doing that again probably here the next hour, so make sure you keep it on KBOW. In the meantime, before the top of the hour, Dan Shea, community engagement, and so much more great country music.

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1: Even a broken smile can be straightened, restored, and renewed at Montana Oral Surgery in Butte. 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
0: Time for our community engagement for this week. And for this week, we are going to highlight the Montana Folk Festival. We are less than a week away, and they still need a couple volunteers because over 850 or more volunteers work to bring the festival together. You do get a free t-shirt and the undying gratitude of festival organizers. 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

0: song that I cannot help but whistle along to. I Just Want to Dance With You from the King of Country himself, George Strait, on your hometown station. Well, we are looking at the Folk Festival clock here at your hometown station. We are a little over 2 days away from one of the biggest events here in Butte all year long. Hope that you are getting as excited about, whereas I am as well. And as a reminder, it is going to be a toasty one, so make sure that you have your sunscreen, you have your water, especially if you have friends and family coming in town that just want to stay up in Uptown Butte, because it's going to get into the mid-90s, 94 there on Sunday. And hey, to get us in the mood, we do have a summer song coming up next. Stick around for a little Big Town on your hometown station.
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0: Well, just in case with all that heat coming up this weekend, you want to get on boats, well, this would be the soundtrack to it. A little Big Town with Pontoon on KBOW. We are headed through this 11 o'clock hour. A little Montana news coming up, a little club calendar. Tell you all about what's happening here in southwestern Montana.
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0: Luke Combs, Sleepless in a Hotel Room on your hometown station. Coming up, we do have Montana news. We do have our club calendar, and I am going to give you another chance at that big spin before our lunchtime hour. 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
1: Good morning. With the information that you need at 11:30, I am Morgan Griffin. News This Hour is being brought to you as a service by Welker Chiropractic. A 20-year-old Bozeman man detained by U.S. Immigration and Customs Enforcement was ordered to be released from the Cascade County Detention Center by a federal judge on Tuesday evening following a hearing earlier in the day. Montana U.S. District Court of Montana Judge Brian Morris ordered the release of David Cortez Torres from custody within 24 hours of the order and the return of any belongings that had been seized from him, finding that his detention violated his constitutional rights. The Montana Standard reports the order also states the prosecutors must provide clear and convincing evidence his detention is warranted, provide him a deprivation bond hearing before an immigration judge if authorities try to detain him again. The hearing also addressed whether a bond hearing should have been granted instead of an outright release. Morris did ultimately decide a bond hearing would only harm Cortez Torres further, since bond hearings send cases to immigration court where backlogs nationwide can leave detained immigrants in limbo. The executive director of the Montana Democratic Party penned a newspaper column last month attacking Seth Bodner, former university president and independent candidate for the U.S. Senate, as another man who looked away in the face of sexual discrimination allegations. It was only 476 words, but the column set off an internal firestorm that had some influential Democrats quickly questioning her leadership approach. Emily Marburger's op-ed featured accusations from a 2021 lawsuit, ultimately settled 3 years later, in which 18 current and former University of Montana employees accused the Bodner administration of creating a retaliatory culture against women. The Montana Standard reports the attack was enough for John Tester, a former three-term Democratic U.S. Senator, once seen as a party standard bearer, to withhold the sponsorship payments that he had already committed to the Democrats' convention. Tester said in a phone interview, "I am sick of Democrats going after Seth Bodner and not saying one word about the Republican candidate Kurt Almy. I'm a little disgusted with some in the Democratic Party." Party officials swift and sharp response, in some cases whispered in private conversations and in others broadcast on social media, do reveal a deep split over how to handle the Bodner candidacy. Critics say the party's apparatus exists solely to elect Democrats, whereas supporters within the establishment offer that the party can't endorse Bodner and can at least muzzle the criticism against him. Yellowstone County Commissioners have filed a lawsuit to determine if a citizen initiative on allowing data centers is legal under Montana law. At Tuesday's morning County Commissioner hearing, the County Attorney Scott Tweedo's office recommended filing a lawsuit asking the District Court for a ruling to determine if putting the data center decision to a vote is allowed under Montana law. KDVQ reports that Yellowstone County Commissioners and the County Election Administrator had previously approved a petition to gather signatures that would give voters the option to approve or reject the data center. However, a recent Montana Supreme Court decision found that a citizen proposed initiative cannot override the county's land use planning authority. County Commissioners said they want to do the right thing, are leaning on their attorneys for direction moving forward. The initiative was launched by a citizen group seeking to block a proposed massive data center near Broadview, proposed by developer Quantica Infrastructure. KBOW Newstime is 11:34.
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1: Art in the Park is set to begin on Friday through Sunday, July 17th through the 19th in Anaconda Scenic Washoe Park. The annual three-day event is a fundraiser for the Copper Village Art Museum and Art Center and will include more than 80 juried art and craft booths, a variety of food vendors, and live music. the Montana Standard reports that Friday's hours are noon to 10:30 p.m. and on Saturday, 10 a.m. to 10:30 p.m. with booths closing both nights at 8 p.m. Then on Sunday, the event is open from 10 a.m. to 4 p.m. Lawn chairs are welcome, but no dogs or coolers are allowed in the park. Let's take a look at our weather forecast. Why not? As we are going into the afternoon, see a chance of thunderstorms, a daytime high of 84, increasing cloudy throughout the day as well. This evening, chance of rain and thunderstorms before 11, chance of rain after that, gradually becoming clear throughout the morning, and low of 52. Thursday, sunny with a high of 83, wind gusts as high as 20 miles an hour. Friday, sunny with a high of 86, wind gusts as high as 20 miles an hour. Currently here in Butte, 76 degrees and sunny skies, very light wind coming out of the south. 76 in Deer Lodge in Phillipsburg, 78 degrees in Helena and Anaconda, and warm already in Boulder at 83. With the information that you need at 11:36, I'm Morgan Griffin. 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

0: Bryce spreading a rumor for all of us on your hometown station, KBOW. 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
0: 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Well, today, and starting in about 15 minutes, the Butte Super Bowl Public Archives Brown Bank Lunch Series welcomes Riley Summers Flanagan with the Upper 7 Lodge to present about their Montana Constitution Roadshow. Was being offered to multiple communities all throughout Montana this summer. Brown Bank presentation will begin at noon, last about an hour. Guests are encouraged to bring a sack lunch. Coffee and water will be provided. For more info, contact the archives 406-782-3280. 7th Annual Kenny Cook Memorial Scholarship Classic Car Show is Saturday, July the 18th. The event will take place from 9 a.m. to 3 p.m. at the Benny Goodman Park in East Anaconda. All funds raised during the show will support the Kenny Cook Memorial Scholarship Fund, giving local students a chance to succeed. Well, every year, hundreds of children in our community arrive at school without school supplies. If your child is one of those kids, then this is your reminder to sign them up for Stuff the Bus program. 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And we will create a custom backpack just for them. 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And finally, a reminder, tomorrow, Music on Main is coming back for another week. We are on second week, and Just Us is playing 6 p.m. to 9 p.m. on the uptown streets of Butte. There's been our club calendar brought to you as a service by K&K Roofing. Let's roll right on into Parker McCollum and Killing Me.

0: Tucker McCollum killing me. 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I am looking for caller number 8.
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0: Well, hello, Bill. How has your day been treating you thus far?
8: Very good.
0: Oh, that is so good to hear. Are you going to be coming over for Folkfest this weekend?
8: I don't think so. Too many people.
0: Yeah. So everyone I've talked to, they either get out of town for it, or it's their favorite weekend of the year. So I thought I'd be taking a little bit of an informal poll about it. Are you ready for your chance to win these Montana Lottery scratch-off tickets?
8: Yes.
0: All right. Here's our list of sponsors for you.
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0: All right, Bill, which one is going to be the winner?
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0: All right, that's my second Cowpoke in a row, so let's see if we can't win with it.

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1: From ABC News, I'm Michelle Franzen. After wrapping up at the NATO summit in Turkey, President Trump held a press briefing and called the summit a success. The president also addressed ending the memo of understanding, he says, after Iran carried out strikes in the Strait of Hormuz on vessels and led to the U.S. carrying out strikes on Iranian targets. The president says he does not think the war in Iran will start up again, even though the memo of understanding is over. And the U.S. is also responding and could again. ABC's Karen Travers is in Ankara, traveling with the president.
2: It was just a couple weeks ago when the president was with great fanfare signing that memo of understanding with Iran and talking very complimentary about the Iranians that the administration was dealing with to get to that point to sign the deal. And now, today, very negative, very critical, fierce words against Iran. What changed? The president said, I got to know them, and that his new thoughts on Iran, the strikes, the criticism, is based on their recent actions targeting those ships in the Strait of Hormuz.
1: New concerns over the status of Republican Senator Mitch McConnell's health. That after a spokesperson confirmed he was admitted to the hospital on June 14th. There's been little word since.
3: In a letter to the 84-year-old seven-term senator, Kentucky's Democratic governor says citizens of his state have grown increasingly concerned about Mitch McConnell's health and his ability to hold office. Andy Beshear asks that McConnell fully update Kentuckians on his current status. Top Republicans in the Senate say they've spoken with McConnell this week by phone, describing him as engaged and eager to return to work. But McConnell's office has not said why he remains hospitalized.
1: ABC's Stephen Portnoy. A federal judge in New York today ordering President Trump to pay what he owes E. Jean Carroll after a jury held him liable for sexual abusing and defaming her. Judge Lewis Kaplan ordering disbursement of the $5 million judgment plus almost $800,000 in interest. You're listening to ABC News.
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1: An iconic Midtown commercial high-rise being converted into apartments with added floors is stable after officials say support columns gave way, causing several floors to sag and raising concerns that the building could collapse. ABC's Aaron Katursky is on scene and crews are working around the clock to reinforce the structure.
7: Construction workers evacuated, then neighboring buildings, including two hotels, offices, and a school, emptied. Streets around the building shut down, bumper-to-bumper traffic stretched for blocks. For a time, the compromised building appeared to lean. The building, formerly the headquarters of the pharmaceutical giant Pfizer, is being converted into apartments. It's the largest such conversion in city history.
1: In Texas, a bizarre situation in Harris County involving a child who was inside a home and apparently injured by lightning.
8: It's always been kind of understood that if you're inside of your home, you're safe from lightning because a home is grounded. But an investigation is underway after a child was injured in his family's home in Harris County, Texas. The home, deputies say, was hit by lightning and an electrical current went surging through the home's wiring and electrocuted the homeowner's son, who was using a computer inside the home. They say the child was evaluated by EMS. His condition is not known. Alex Stone, ABC News.
1: Extreme heat still baking the southeast along with dangerous humidity. The most dangerous part of that heat wave set for Thursday through Saturday with triple-digit temperatures. Michelle Franzen, ABC News.
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13: And there was our ABC News on your hometown station as we are headed into this lunchtime hour. Let's get a sense of our weather forecast with staff meteorologist Jeff Womack.
14: Anaconda 86 for us today and some spotty showers a little bit later on into the afternoon. Not out of the question. 51 overnight tonight and then sunshine comes our way for Thursday. By Friday, we're back in the upper 80s, rolling out the mid-90s Saturday and Sunday with low 90s next week. A little bit better chance for showers and we'll need them after the heat this weekend on Tuesday with a high right around 87. And then for Deer Lodge today, 85, some pop-up storms a little bit later on this afternoon. 83 for our high temperature on Thursday. We'll be in the upper 80s Friday with mid-90s Saturday and Sunday for us too. Sunny and 91 Monday. Now for Whitehall, 89 today. We have a chance of some storms popping up too. And then for Thursday, 89, low 90s for us Friday. Triple digit heat comes back our way on Saturday and then 98 on Sunday. We'll be back down to the low 90s for us as we go into next Monday. Here in Butte today, 84, 51 overnight tonight, and then 83 and dry for Thursday. Friday, lots of sunshine and 86, and then we'll be in the low and mid 90s. Both Saturday and Sunday, we're back down to the upper 80s and partly cloudy by Monday, with showers rolling back in by the time we get into Tuesday with mid-80s. I'm meteorologist Jeff Womack. That's the KBOW Copper 94 weather.
13: Thank you, Jeff. Local conditions, it is getting warm in southwest Montana. 78 degrees, sunny skies, and very light wind coming out of the west. 79 degrees in Dillon, 80 degrees in Three Forks, 74 degrees in Basin. What's our KBOW weather? And this is Joe D. Messina giving us a lesson in leaving with her cover of Shelley.

0: Couple throwbacks there in row, including John Anderson with Straight Tequila Night, bring us into our midday market report with Jace Thompson on your hometown station from the Montana Livestock Auction.
1: Well, good afternoon, folks. This is Jace Thompson with the Montana Livestock Auction, here to give a market report for our regular sale Tuesday, July the 7th. Sold 501 head of cattle for a bigger run than normal there on Tuesday. Really strong market all the way through, probably a couple bucks higher across the board. We saw those feeding cows, probably those bigger, straighter feeding cows were probably steady. But once you got into some of them lighter feeding cows with maybe not quite as much cover on them, they were definitely a few bucks higher. The heiferettes and the young cows had more selection than we've had the last few weeks. So that sure made it easier. But definitely a few bucks, probably $2 to $7 higher on those heiferettes and young cows. So definitely a strong market there on them. The slaughter bulls, they've been pulling back just a little bit. I'd say they've leveled out. A lot of them big 2,000-pound bulls, if they're really good, high-yielding, meaty bulls, they bring 215-ish. All around, good market, lots of buyer participation. We had 3 or 4 people there in the stands and 2 or 3 people online. So good market all the way around. We will not have a cattle sale next Tuesday. We will be back July the 21st for a regular sale. That'll be Tuesday, July the 21st. We'll start at 10 a.m. We'll go every other week all through July. So we'll be back on the 21st. No sale next week. If you have any questions, you can always visit us online at www.montanalivestockauction.com or give us a call at 406-782-1884. Thank you all. We'll see you at 10 a.m. July 21st.
2: 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This is Colton Young on the Northern Ag Network. 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
2: It's time for the Noon Market Report here on the Northern Ag Network. I'm Colton Young. The Montana Feed Company, along with Purina and the Montana Stock Growers Association, hosted a farm-to-field event last week in Miles City, Montana. I was able to visit with Monty Lesh, the second vice president of the Stock Growers, who shared updates and the continued efforts on the district court challenge of exempt wells in Montana.
5: You know, we're really advocating that people get educated about this issue. The current lawsuit in district court is to declare exempt wells unconstitutional. Our members have made it very clear that exempt wells are important to them, and they want to keep those for agricultural use, specifically for livestock water. It's critically important that we maintain that, because without water, we really don't have anything except high desert country. Our policy is protect exempt wells for livestock production and senior water rights.
2: Lesh did note that the leadership team of the Montana Stock Growers is encouraging producers to get informed, as the decision will head to the legislature.
5: The advice we give is that get educated and get informed. It's very important. There's going to be bills introduced in the legislature. We've been working with the WIPIC committee to try to draft some of that legislation. We feel a legislative solution is probably better than a judicial decision in this case. It's all going to end up revolving around permitting, most likely. And it's important that you understand exempt wells and the use of water, and the permitting is going to be a critical part of that.
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2: The Public Lands Council is reminding producers there are only 6 days left to submit comments on the Bureau of Land Management's proposal to update grazing regulations. This is the first proposal to update the regulations in the past 30 years that affects over 155 million acres of land and 18,000 grazing permits. You can submit those comments at publiclandscouncil.org. And according to the U.S. Meat Export Federation, U.S. beef has the potential to increase market access into South Korea. So far in 2026, Australia has reached over 90% of their safeguard volume shipped into the country. Now the tariff rate will now head from 5% up to 24% for the rest of the year. Jihei Yang, the vice president of Asia Pacific for the U.S. Meat Export Federation, did note that retailers and restaurants in Korea are already placing orders for more U.S. chilled beef. And the Montana Department of Livestock is asking pet owners to be aware of the risk of rabies from wildlife as summer increases wildlife activity. The department is experiencing high number of reports of encounters with wildlife that may carry rabies. The Department of Livestock says it is important to remain vigilant, reduce exposure to wildlife, and ensure all pets are up to date on their rabies vaccines.
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2: 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See you there. Liquidation continues to be the theme in the cattle markets today as softer moves are expected to be made in the cash market this week. Now that we're on the back end of the holiday season, the box beef price is also on the fall with demand starting to slow and packer margins, they still remain well in the red. Now with this heat wave expected across much of the country in the month of July, concerns are starting to rise on beef consumption paces along with the animal health as heat stress could lead to late day death losses in the feedlots. The markets today seeing triple digit losses with the feeder contracts now losing over $15 since the last week of June. The August feeder cattle, they're down another 47 cents today at 360.17. September feeder cattle off 52 at 356.87. August live cattle, they're dropping $1.72 down to 236.70. October off $1.27 at 232.75. Still no cash trade has developed, but some asking prices are noted in Nebraska today at 400. That would be down $3 from last week. The choice cutouts, they're falling $3.50 again today, now down to $382.21. Feeder cattle at Lewistown Livestock this week, though, they remain in hot demand. Mid-six weight steers out of Shoto, they sold for $443. Heavy seven weight steers at $400 even. Six weight heifers, they brought $300 to $371, and light eight weights at $329. Superior Livestock's Week in the Rocky sale is on day three in Colorado today. A big test of the Montana cattle will sell on the video on Friday, and we'll have a full sale report after the sale at northernag.net.
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2: 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The grain market's starting to soften after a very impressive start to the month. Now that harvest is underway across most of the country for winter wheat, traders are watching weather patterns and crop conditions very closely. Now, energy markets are seeing some hostility in the Middle East once again today. July Kansas City hard red winter wheat is falling 3.5 cents down to 636. September down 7.5 at 645. July Minneapolis spring wheat up 11 cents at 603. September's a penny softer at 632. As for the row crops, soybeans are still waiting to hear buying agreements from China. They continue to monitor export reports here this week. July beans, though, they are tacking on another 5.5 cents, now up to 1202 and a quarter. August, a half cent higher at 1194 and a quarter. Wrapping up with the corn contracts, analysts are starting to soften expectations for corn yields as the major heat wave stretches across the Corn Belt region. July corn is down 7 cents, but still sits at 435 and a half, with September corn at 435 and a quarter. That's down 8 and a half cents. That's going to wrap up today's Noon Market Report. I'm Colton Young from the Northern Ag Network.
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0: Good afternoon with information that you need at 12:30. I'm Morgan Griffin. News This Hour is being brought to you as service by the Hartsfield Apartments. A Billings hotel is actively working with the City County Health Department to remediate a Legionella outbreak, Riverstone Health reported on Tuesday evening. Announcement followed a Billings Gazette article published online on Tuesday afternoon. It recounted a Board of Health meeting from last Thursday when City County Health Officer described an unsuccessful attempt by the Howard Johnson by Wyndham Hotel to remove the bacteria. Riverstone did not respond to a Gazette inquiry sent late on Monday afternoon for the initial article. After getting contact with questions through a Wyndham media line and through a call to the local hotel's front desk, were also unsuccessful. Montana State reports that since that meeting last week, Riverstone CEO John Forte told the Gazette that the hotel is complying with all necessary steps to address the outbreak, including recommended treatments and water remediation can be repetitive, may have to be repeated to fully eliminate the outbreak. Five former county attorneys and American Civil Liberties Union have filed a brief in support of Gallatin County Attorney Audrey Cromwell in a state Supreme Court battle against State Attorney General Oscar Knudsen regarding sharing of confidential criminal justice information. Daily Montana reports the disagreement centers on whether federal immigration agencies' requests for information fall under state law, what process they should use to get that information, and Knudsen's takeover of Gallatin County Attorney's Office using a process called supervisory control. Knudsen has said U.S. Immigration and Customs Enforcement is a criminal justice agency in all situations, but Cromwell and now the former attorneys, as well as the ACLU, have said that ICE sometimes acts as a civil agency, meaning that they would go to the same document request process as a private citizen or journalist. Cromwell has asked Knudsen for an opinion to clear up the matter, which he does have the ability to do so by state statute, though it is not required to do so. The new brief points out that if he did write an opinion, it would be reviewable by the courts. The brief was filed on June 29th, just days before a large ICE raid in Bozeman. The Laurel School District is auctioning off the original high school, built in 1910, after two potential buyers backed out of a sale that began in January of last year. The building at 410 Colorado Avenue, which was more recently a middle school and administrative office building, is heading to auction next Monday with a starting bid of $75,000 after two potential buyers backed out of a deal that would have converted the building into condos. KBZK reports the two buyers had offered around $1.1 million for the property but walked away when the numbers did not work. Developers said they would not be able to charge enough rent to cover their costs. Laurel Superintendent of Schools Matt Torix said the district cannot cover the costs either, and he and the board want the insurance and maintenance money spent elsewhere. KBOW Newstime is 12:33.
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0: A partnership between the U.S. Forest Service and the U.S. military is helping speed up work in the Bitterroot National Forest. The effort comes through the military's Innovative Readiness Training Program, or IRT, which allows non-Department of War organizations to request project support from the armed forces. Steve Brown, District Ranger for Darby Sula Ranger District, said the added helps does make a big difference. Nonstop local reports of members of the United States Marine Corps were working to decommission some forest roads. Military members from nearly every branch are in the Bitterroot working on other projects as well. The IRT program also supports work beyond civil engineering projects, including cybersecurity and medical care. Let's take a look at our weather forecast today. Afternoon thunderstorms, mostly after 3 p.m. Increasing cloudy throughout the day with a high of 84. This evening, rain and thunderstorms before 11 p.m. Chance of rain continuing past that, though gradually becoming clear throughout the evening with a low right around 52. Thursday, sunny with a high of 83. Wind gusts as high as 20 miles an hour. Friday, sunny with a high of 86. Wind gusts once again around 20 miles an hour. Currently in Butte, 78 degrees and mostly sunny. You can call it cloudy if you want, but I want you to say it's sunny. 10 mile an hour winds coming out of the south. 80 degrees in Anaconda, 81 degrees in Helena, 79 in Deer Lodge, 84 in Boulder. With the information that you need at 12:35, I'm Morgan Griffin. 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

0: Hotel Key from Old Dominion. Well, I know what's going on in everyone's purse now and why they are always so heavy. And as you are listening, once again to your hometown station, get ready for a party line. We are going to get an update on the data center petition going around. And so that will be happening on party line. Tune in to learn all about it here in about 25 minutes.
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0: 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We are getting ready for Party Line on your hometown station, KBOW. Hope that you are having a wonderful day. And to make it even better, sometime this afternoon, we will give you a couple more chances at that big spin. And it is getting large, that pile. Up to 110 Montana Lottery scratch-off tickets. Hopefully, we will have a lucky winner this afternoon. In the meantime, you're just going to have to tie yourself over with the latest from Riley Green up after the break.
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0: 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Riley Green and his latest come out with a music video of this soon. 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
1: From ABC News, I'm Michelle Franzen. The Senate race in Maine heating up, with pressure mounting for Democratic candidate Graham Plattner to drop out of the U.S. Senate race following new accusations of sexual assault. ABC's Jay O'Brien says that race is crucial to which party will control the Senate.
2: Under Maine law, Plattner has just 5 days to drop out to be removed from the ballot. State Democrats would then have 2 weeks to select a new candidate, but there's no exact roadmap for how that process would go. Overnight, the executive director of the Democratic Party of Maine saying Plattner's team has reached out, accusing them of trying to dictate the next steps.
1: In Turkey, the NATO summit wrapping up, but before leaving, President Trump fielded questions from reporters centering on Iran. The president says the temporary ceasefire ended after Iran fired on ships in the Strait of Hormuz. ABC's Karen Travers has more.
3: The president also had declared today that that memo signed by the two countries is over, that the ceasefire is dead, and that he thinks that negotiating at this point with the Iranians is a, quote, waste of time. But there are still mixed messages from the president on where this goes from here, because he was also indicating that he thought his special envoy for the Mideast, Steve Witkoff, and his son-in-law, Jared Kushner, could potentially continue engaging with the Iranians, even as he was saying, it's over.
1: President Trump already lost a Supreme Court, which turned away his appeal last week, but President Trump is now hoping the courts will step in to keep him from having to pay E. Jean Carroll in a defamation case.
4: The $5 million defamation award to writer E. Jean Carroll stemmed from what President Trump said about an earlier case Carroll brought in which Trump was found liable for sexual assault. The president denied he committed any offense, and even after the nation's highest court rejected his final appeal in the defamation case last week, he's now filed another notice of an appeal of this latest order to pay.
1: ABC's Stephen Portnoy reporting. On Wall Street, stocks are down. 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
1: In Massachusetts, nurses at one of the prestigious hospitals in the country on the picket lines today. Here's ABC's Dave Packer.
8: 4,000 nurses at Brigham and Women's Hospital in Boston walking off the job this morning. They're demanding bigger raises and more affordable health insurance. In a statement, the hospital says it's fully prepared to continue providing high-quality patient care throughout a work stoppage, adding its nurses are among the highest compensated in the market.
1: A strike planned for one day. Some home care clinicians, though, are holding a separate strike. Carmelo Anthony, serving 35 years for killing a fellow high school athlete in Texas last year, is now asking for a new trial. The 19-year-old's new legal team claiming misconduct on the part of prosecutors and the judge.
9: After Carmelo Anthony was convicted of stabbing a student from a rival school at a track meet, Judge John Roach Jr. was interviewed by Dallas ABC affiliate WFAA. Asked whether the jury got it right, Roach said it did.
10: That's the process, and whatever they say, they get it right.
9: Carmelo Anthony's attorneys say the comment calls Roach's impartiality into question. They want a new trial and a new judge. Jim Ryan, ABC News in Dallas-Fort Worth.
1: A 70-year-old California man is recovering. That after being found alive 6 days after he went missing in the wilderness. The former Marine was severely hydrated when search and rescue crews found him. His family believes his military background helped him survive. Michelle Franzen, ABC News.
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14: 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Lodge, Steve and Laura Daniel, and the Continental Gardens, all joining together to bring you The Party Line. 106 on your Wednesday, July the 8th. Nice to have you on The Party Line today. Today we're going to get an update with Miss Denise. She's here today to talk to us about the petition and how the drive is going. I know we've been busy here with some folks stopping by, but it's that time. I mean, you guys, let's get into all that. First off, tell everybody a little bit about Denise.
15: Oh, well, Denise Kelly, we started 406 People First a couple months ago just to get a nonprofit going so that we could take on the data center and let the people decide whether or not we want this data center or not.
14: But you forgot the part I wanted.
15: Oh, you want
14: Denise,
15: all about me?
14: Denise Kelly, Butte High graduate, tough girl on Butte High sports. How many letters did you win?
15: I mean, I don't know.
14: You won a lot of letters.
15: I don't know.
14: You were a real jock. Yeah. So, anyway, of course, part of the big Kelly family from up on the hill.
15: Yep.
14: You heard of you. Teddy's back in town.
15: Teddy's back in town.
14: Love that. And, we first kind of crossed paths. You were starting to sell cell phones. And then you went into the two girls making a living, which I thought was one of the funnest things in the world.
15: Two Butte girls trying to make a buck.
14: Yeah.
15: Then we had to clean it up, I think.
14: Yeah, it was. I remember doing some fun remotes about that. That was, you know, it's like, you come on in and find out how. I mean, I remember saying that on your remotes.
15: Yeah, so. Exactly. And who knew? Cell phones are now everywhere.
14: Yeah. And you knew it at the beginning.
15: Yeah, for sure. We were the first. Yeah,
14: you were in early. And then, of course, you moved into real estate.
15: Yeah.
14: And right now, you're floating the balloon.
15: I'm floating the RE/MAX balloon, yeah. Yeah. It's awesome.
14: So
15: real estate is just a blast.
14: Okay, I got a question I have to ask you about. You bought the Poor Roth and Roth buildings, which is the old Evel Knievel building.
15: Right.
14: Are you in there by yourself? It's a huge building.
15: It's a huge building.
14: I love that it's being used.
15: Yeah.
14: Because it's a beautiful building.
15: Yeah, we have four different businesses in there.
14: Oh, wow.
15: So RE/MAX is on the main floor, and then up above we have the United Food and Commercial Workers Union, and we have home health care, and we have in the back we have Salon Centric, the beauty supply store.
14: Oh, wow. All those are in there.
15: Yeah.
14: I had to ask because I go a lot to True Value Hardware, and I look over and think, boy, there's a lot of cars there.
15: Yeah.
14: Does Denise have that many agents?
15: Oh, gosh,
14: because there's so many cars there.
15: No, I'd be crazy if I had that many agents. Yeah.
14: Well, you're already crazy. So, it's a short trip. Come
15: exactly.
14: on.
15: Exactly.
14: Anyway. But, again, you have been very busy with your nephew, Eric Nyland, and company. You guys created 406 People First.
15: Right.
14: And I'll tell you what, I'm getting a lot of conversation about it. Everywhere I go, people are asking, and I even had the chief executive say, why'd you guys do a petition at your place? Well, it's because it's for the people.
15: Yeah.
14: This is something the people want.
15: Exactly. Before we had no choice.
14: No.
15: We had no choice. The commissioners were passing it. And if you, I'm going to openly say I'm adamantly against it. And
14: I'm with you.
15: Yeah.
14: I'm with you.
15: And so I thought, well, they're not going to listen to me. They're not listening to me. Well, three of them are, but the rest aren't. And so I thought, well, how do I fix this? What can I do? And so we went to a lawyer, and Eric led me to a lawyer that is an environmental lawyer out of Bozeman, and he's done a lot of work with the Butte Watchdogs. And so, he told us what to do, and he helped us draft everything, and and we're off. And we're off and rolling. I mean, we're 5 weeks in and we're close.
14: Well, and it's interesting because the data center debate has taken over America.
15: Totally.
14: I mean, and just recently, Bonner has won. Just like you guys, an individual over in Bonner. Then I saw there's another area that has are doing the same thing that you're doing, petitions to make it the people's choice.
15: Absolutely.
14: And take it away from their courthouse.
15: Yeah.
14: And it's interesting because if it wasn't for a mistake by our courthouse when they did the buy-sell agreement without looking back at the previous agreements.
15: Absolutely.
14: Well, this would have been stuffed down our throats.
15: Absolutely. And that's what's happened nationwide. I mean, I don't know why, what they're being told, because obviously we weren't being told anything by Sabin.
14: That to me was the reason I'm against it.
15: Me too.
14: I was only against it because of the lack of transparency. Had the company come in and explained exactly what they do, how it works. Now Northwestern Energy has put in, I saw that they have come forward saying now they have the tariff thing for large usage people and guarantees that it won't be passed on to the people, but the PSC hasn't acted on that yet.
15: Well, and quite honestly, who's going to pay for the infrastructure at Northwestern Energy? We are.
14: Well, they said no. In the news release we got that we used on the air, they said, no, they'll make sure that all that gets passed on to the data centers. But once again, yeah, it's got to get through the PSC. The
15: right.
14: PSC, you can say that's what you're going to do, but the Public Service Commission, which we all know at times can be...
15: Not a Public Service Commission.
14: Yeah, Public Stick-It-To-You Commission.
15: Yeah.
14: But anyway, the idea of where's it going to end up, but the lack of transparency, the fact that the company wouldn't come and take questions...
15: Exactly.
14: And when they did have an event at Montana Tech, they came and...
15: It was a joke.
14: They put out their basically selling everybody what a great company. But and my dear friend Mick, who we've so tragically lost, he kept saying they're a B-rated stock. I mean, these people are... They're so close to bankruptcy. They filed bankruptcy. Nobody's even talking about it. You know, it's... The company's not a good company. Sabe's not a good company. And he was on the air here talking about that. Now, I'll tell you one thing. If Mick... took something on and researched
15: Absolutely.
14: It. You were getting the truth.
15: Absolutely.
14: You were always getting the truth.
15: Absolutely.
14: So here we are now taking signatures to get this on the November ballot. Doesn't mean it's going to pass. It just means it's going to be on the ballot.
15: Right.
14: If we get enough signatures.
15: Right.
14: Still has to be a vote of the people.
15: Absolutely. And it should be a vote of the people.
14: And that's really what we're talking about.
15: Yeah. Is it's our resources. It's not the vote of 12 people. It should be the vote of the people of Butte.
14: And
15: well, the people of Silver Bow County, actually, not Butte.
14: Oh, Silver Bow County.
15: Absolutely. I mean, these people that live out, well, now they're looking at Industrial Park. Imagine the people out there. Come on,
14: yeah,
15: man.
14: And they're talking about, you know, they were talking about going closer to Buxton.
15: Yeah.
14: And now
15: by the National
14: Industrial
15: Guard Armory.
14: Park. And
15: yeah.
14: So if you live out there, this is what you're going to get. You're out in even, you know, go around the other side and go up the down the highway. And you're all those people out there from the stockyards out, they're all going to be hit too.
15: Yeah. And you look at, I mean, look at the data, the information that's coming about, like the cattle that are close to data centers. They have stillborn calves. There's a farmer and rancher in, I can't remember if it's Texas or Kansas, that had not one healthy calf born when after the data center moved in.
14: Wow. Here's my, I've used this on the air, and I'll say it again. Data centers are like vapes. You have no idea what it's going to do because nobody's researched them enough.
15: Right.
14: I mean, people that vape, as all I say is, you have no idea what's in there because the government's never... regulated.
15: Absolutely.
14: So they put whatever they want in that to make you addicted. And whatever it's doing to your body, it's like cigarettes. How long did we have cigarettes before they found out they caused cancer? Or before they finally did the research to find out?
15: Right.
14: Same thing is going on with that. No different than the data centers. Here we are trying to stuff them into our communities, but the research, you know, yeah, well, we went out. It wasn't very loud. It was very quiet. No, yeah, they said there's no problem. Well, they are going to tell you whatever they want because they want you to put a data center in your community.
15: Yeah. I was at my family reunion this weekend, and one of my cousins worked for Sabe out there. And I said, oh, what'd you think? And she said, it's a horrible company. Don't do it. Push, push, push.
14: Really?
15: Yeah.
14: Wow.
15: How about that?
14: Yeah, and here's an employee of the company.
15: Yeah.
14: Still with them?
15: No.
14: I had to ask because...
15: No.
14: You know, it wouldn't take long for somebody to do well, you know, your family tree is quite the big
15: tree. Yeah, it is a big tree.
14: It'd take a while.
15: Yeah.
14: It'd take a while to figure that out.
15: Yeah.
14: So you guys are out at the parade, walking the parade. You've also been running around, signing petitions around at different events, the farmer's market, other things. How's it going?
15: You know, it's going great. As of last Friday, we turned in, our official count is 1,716. We have another 500 to 600 to turn in this Friday. And we also have the Folk Fest. We did Pride, which was an absolute blast. And we're doing the community market as well. We're basically going where the people are.
14: Yeah.
15: There's not a ton of us doing it, and so we have to hit large crowds. So,
14: well, we've got them here. So
15: yeah.
14: As you've noticed, we don't have that many, but there are some people that get out of their car and come in. And
15: yeah, that's amazing,
14: it
15: really.
14: It takes time for them to drive down and do it. We had a couple yesterday called on the phone and asked if we had them and said, can we come in?
15: Yeah.
14: Sure, come on down.
15: And when you're announcing on the air where we are, when we... well, actually, maybe an off Facebook post, but we said we were at Community Market last Wednesday, and we had two people drive over to come just to sign
14: just
15: that.
14: Just to sign that.
15: Mm-hmm.
14: And what's interesting about this is you're out there, you're gathering these signatures. What's the number you need again, 3,600?
15: 3,652.
14: Okay. And you're at about 2,000 now once you turn in these ones?
15: Maybe we're going to be around 2,300.
14: So getting close.
15: We're really close.
14: Close.
15: We think that we can knock it out this weekend or next weekend.
14: So over the next 2 weeks.
15: And that's in 5 weeks, Ron.
14: Yeah, and you have till when?
15: The end of August.
14: Oh, so you got plenty of time.
15: Yeah, but we want our summer back.
14: Yeah, you guys looked a little hot at the parade.
15: Yeah, it was a little toasty.
14: So what kind of response have you gotten from the public?
15: Oh, my God, it's been fabulous. I'm going to tell you, 85% of the people we asked sign it. The majority don't want it. I'm not going to lie. They don't want the data center. But even some that do want the data center have signed because they think it's the right thing to do.
14: And that's what I'm hearing, too.
15: Yeah.
14: I mean, even I had somebody come in here and I was chatting with him and he said, you know, I'm kind of for it because of the jobs. And I said, well, but anyway, I didn't want to argue or anything. I said, well, you know, will there really be jobs? And he said, but I'm kind of for it because of that. Maybe I'll bring some of our kids home that have had to leave. And he said, but it should be a decision of the people in the community, not the people at the courthouse who want a feather in their hat that they got another business to move to Butte.
15: Yeah.
14: And give away everything you have to get them. I don't think we need to do that anymore.
15: Yeah. Okay, I don't need to call out this commissioner, but we have one commissioner that has not said anything negative or positive about the data center other than he's for it. We have one of our gatherers went to every house in his neighborhood. Every single person signed this, and every single person was against the data center. And he has not even talked to them about it. That's his neighborhood. That's his block.
14: Yeah, but that happens. I mean, we get elected and we forget who we represent.
15: Well, yeah.
14: I mean, look at Washington, D.C. I
15: mean, yeah.
14: Hey, what about us? We're the people that elected you.
15: I know. Talk about ethics and transparency.
14: Yeah.
15: Hello. You're the reason you're there. We're the reason you're there.
14: Yeah, and you should know what your constituents are thinking.
15: Yes.
14: I mean, go out and talk to them. But they do get busy. I mean, his thing will be, I just get busy and I don't have time. But at the same time...
15: Well, you better make time.
14: If it's a major decision like that, in reality, I mean, it's almost like you want to tell those people, here's his number, you might want to call him and tell him.
15: Yeah.
14: So,
15: well, and I'm sorry, if you go out to Sabian and you think it was so grand, then why don't you come back and talk to the people around us and tell us what was so
14: grand? Tell us why it's so grand.
15: Yeah. Yeah.
14: And I did have them on the air. I had some of those people from Sebe. Actually, not, take that back. The commissioners won't come in here because they're afraid of me, I think. But I had the study commission that was appointed by J.P. Gallagher to go out and study whether or not we needed a data center, Brian Sullivan and that group. And I had Brian in and I had some others in. And they raved about how great it was out at Sebe and how great the facility was and how quiet it was and blah, blah, blah.
15: Well, did they ask any hard questions? That's my thing.
14: No.
15: I mean, did you see the questions that Great Falls asked? Great Falls asked some hardcore questions.
14: They did.
15: Somebody came back from the ad hoc committee and said, oh, the people that work there seem so happy. I don't care. Is the ground polluted? Are they sucking your water dry?
14: Did your power bills go off?
15: Yeah, come on.
14: Oh, and
15: man.
14: Then and my favorite was the community says they're great community partners. They paid for this for the schools, and they paid for this for the. But you know what? They can do that because they got all tax free money to build.
15: You bet. And they also sued that same county.
14: So,
15: they sued him for $2 million.
14: Yeah, and so they'll give money back. It's probably the money they took from them.
15: Exactly.
14: So, all right, we're going to take a time out. We'll continue the conversation. As you can tell, this is an agreeable show today on the KBOW Party Lines.
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0: KBOW Party Line. 1:23 on your Wednesday, July 8th. It's a pleasure to have you on the party line today. Denise Kelly from 406 People First, the nonprofit that's collecting signatures to get the Butte Data Center initiative on the ballot for November. Denise, thanks for joining me.
1: Thanks, Ron. Appreciate it.
0: We have a caller, so I'm going to go over there and pick up the line and say, hey, caller, welcome to the party line. How are you today?
2: Good. How are you doing, Ron?
0: Good, Mary
2: and
0: Lou.
2: Denise, how are you doing?
1: Good. How are you, Mary Lou?
2: Thank you for doing what you're doing. I have a question, if you don't mind.
0: No, please.
2: I was at the radio station the other day, and I was saying my name. Now, the space is rather small, and I had to put my official voting name in. I don't know. I hope it's legible, but what if it isn't?
1: Well, if it isn't, they will throw it out, but they've been very good. They understand. They're the ones that approve this. And so, actually, Butte Silver Bow, the clerk and recorder, has been really good about counting them. We've got 240 thrown out. We haven't received the reason yet. But if they're thrown out, they're supposed to give us the reason, and then we get to go back to you and ask you to re-sign it.
2: Okay, great, because I do not. I believe that we are the ones that should have the choice.
1: I agree.
2: And so I just, the space was too small for my official voting name. So, but I put it in, and I'm hoping it's legible, because I believe it's our choice.
1: Okay,
2: that's the only complaint we've had. And thank you for doing what you're doing.
0: That is the only complaint you've had, is yeah, that the spaces are too small.
1: Yeah, we should have turned it sideways, which I totally agree with him.
0: So
2: yeah, but I just want to make sure it's legible, because I want my name down as saying we the people.
1: Thank you. Appreciate that.
0: Well, and Mary Lou, keep in mind what Denise just said. That if the ones that do get kicked out are eventually given back to the group, and they can go back to those people or contact those people and get them to do it again or straighten out whatever the mistake was.
1: Yeah, we just haven't resigned.
0: I know.
2: Yeah, I think it should be there. It should be okay. But will it be done in time for the votes to be turned in?
1: Oh, for sure. We're almost there. We should be there in another couple weeks. So we have until the end of August. So we have plenty of time, Mary Lou. We'll get you in there.
0: Yeah.
2: Appreciate what you've done.
1: Thank you so much,
0: Mary Lou. If you get thrown out, always make sure you get brought back in. Okay.
2: And by the way,
0: Mama and I had lunch today, and I told her you said hi, and she told me to wish you a great day, and thank you for caring enough to ask about her.
2: Oh, you're very welcome. You too. All of you have a great day.
0: You too.
1: Thanks.
0: Mary
1: you
0: Lou.
1: Too.
0: Take care. Bye bye.
2: Okay. Bye.
0: We got another one coming in here, just okay, clearing the front office. But and that's a great question, because you'll have 240 some that have been kicked out, but you will see those the clerk and recorder has to give those back to you.
1: Correct.
0: And then you can either approach those people, call them, email them, whatever, and get them and say, hey, you're thrown out because it wasn't filled out right.
1: Yeah, if it wasn't filled out right, that's different. Some of them likely are not registered voters.
0: Either not registered voters or not from Silver Bow County.
1: Correct.
0: I know and that. We had a couple of those.
1: Yeah, we have had people come up from Yellowstone County and say, I'm from Yellowstone County and I'm demanding that I get assigned this. And I'm like, well, assign it. Your vote's not going to count. But
0: if it makes you feel good.
1: Yeah, you can go ahead and sign it.
0: I like it. We got another call, so let's go over and grab the next line. Hi, you're on the KBOW party line. How are you today?
3: I'm fine. How are you today?
0: I'm fabulous. It's the mayor of Walkerville joining us.
1: Yay.
0: Hello, Mr. Mayor. Do I have to genuflect when you call? I'm just curious.
3: Well, the reason I'm calling is because Mary Lou and you and the conversation you're having.
0: That's
3: my reason. Number one, congratulations for going out and getting the signatures. I signed it. I'd sign it again if they asked me. But I just think it's... The problem is people don't do any research. They look at and they push this pathetic idea that it's going to bring in all these jobs. Well, it will during the construction period, and that's fine. But when that ends, the largest data center has about 50 full-time employees. I don't know what they're proposing with megawatts, but some of the data centers have 15 employees. So they're really not bringing in a major business. that's going to provide full-time jobs and for a lot of people. I mean, that's the lie that they keep telling people.
1: Right. And our chief executive keeps saying that this will employ up to 200 people. Well, I'm sorry, but 5 is up to 200 people. 20 is up to 200 people. Give us a more accurate number.
0: Well, and that 200 is probably right just during construction. Like the unions.
1: Exactly.
0: The unions are
1: exactly.
0: for it
3: that's
0: because union jobs to build it.
3: They're counting the construction period, which
0: that's
3: is,
0: right.
3: you know, when it's done, it's those people are gone.
0: Yep.
1: Right.
0: Or they go on to another job here locally.
1: Yeah. And Sabe has their own construction company.
0: So they're
3: right.
0: not going to use
3: They're not going to hire here.
1: So, well, they may hire some.
0: Or contract.
3: Yeah, but...
0: Yeah.
1: Well, and when they bring in union workers, they have to go sign up for our unions. So that gives them money.
0: Or decide not to use union help and do whatever.
1: Exactly.
0: I mean, they can do whatever they want.
1: Absolutely.
0: So we've seen that happen out there quite a bit.
1: You bet.
0: So... And so, you know, your comment, though, is spot on, and it's not only on this issue, it's on so many, and that is people need to get more involved and start researching, start understanding.
1: Yeah.
3: Well, yeah, it takes 2 seconds to ask Siri about a data center and how many full-time employees they have, and it gives a whole rundown on how many megawatts and how many employees it takes to run the, and that's including contracted employees.
0: I didn't know
3: Not necessarily full-time employees for that company.
0: I didn't know your wife changed her name to Siri, but it's nice of you to ask her.
3: Yeah. Well, yeah, she can probably tell me, too.
0: Yeah, but you're right. You can, in this day and age, what's funny is you're using the data the data centers would provide to study the data centers to tell
1: right.
0: them no.
1: Right.
0: So,
1: yeah, use an AI to fight AI.
0: Yeah, is that something?
1: Yeah.
0: But,
3: well, I think the other thing people have got to do is they've got to get on the phone and call their commissioners. The ones I've talked to, they're all in favor of it. But they can't give you a specific reason of what this is going to do, except it's going to bring jobs in. Well, you know, they're living in la-la land. That's not a fact.
1: Yeah, I agree with that.
0: You look at Winco. You look at the new mall going out there across from Butte Subaru. You look at those places. Those are jobs.
1: Yeah, those are
3: right.
1: jobs.
0: Those are jobs that are going to be here. Yeah, some of them might be starting jobs, but they're jobs. And how many people have Planet Fitness hired and you know, staffed there? And a lot of young people getting their first jobs. I mean, those are the jobs. A data center, like you said, you got your 200 maybe that do the construction if they're from Butte.
1: Right.
0: And then when it's all over and done with, they won't tell you how many will stay.
1: Right.
0: And then there's a lot of subcontractors. That's one I always get. I don't know if you've heard this one too, John or Denise, that, they don't have that many employees because all the companies that they contract to bring in their own people.
1: Right.
0: But they fly them in, do their job, and fly them out.
1: Yeah.
0: They don't live here.
3: Well, yeah. I mean, look at Bolson. How many people that are working there, of course, they're probably millionaires or billionaires, but live there, but their job's not there. They work out of their house or they fly to whatever company they work for 2 or 3 times a week or a month or whatever it is. I don't know. I just think people really have to look at it. They have to look at the fact that if they're telling you your electricity rates are not going to go up, that if you do any research at all, you're going to see how many people are anti the data centers that are surrounding their communities.
0: Worldwide.
1: Yeah.
0: Not just here, worldwide.
1: I think nationwide it's 70% are against data centers.
0: 70%.
1: And Butte, I'm going to tell you, I think it's closer to 85.
0: Great.
3: Let's hope it's 90.
1: Yeah, I'm with you, John.
0: One of the things that you pointed out that is a good point, the Bozeman thing, because we do have some people that work in Bozeman that live in Butte because they couldn't afford to live in Bozeman.
1: Right.
3: Exactly.
0: I mean, let's talk our real estate agent here. But yeah, there are people
1: exactly.
0: that work in Bozeman that now get to work out of Butte like 3 days, 4 days a week and go back to Bozeman for one day.
1: Right.
0: Because they couldn't afford to live there.
1: That's exactly it.
0: And so we are benefiting. But I still go back to the one thing that I had one of the commissioners said to me is, well, it'd be great for our taxes and we'll have more money for our schools. And I said, they're in a tax-free zone. They're in a TIF. They're not going to, we won't see that money for 10 or 20 years.
1: Mm-hmm.
0: You're giving that money away so that'll pay for their infrastructure.
1: If they're in the TED district.
0: In the TED, which is where they were originally going.
1: Exactly.
0: So,
3: Anyway. Well, they'll give them a tax break anyway.
1: Yeah. Well, for sure.
0: I said earlier, and I'm back to that, I think it's time that we stop giving things away, because we are one of the last best places where these companies will look at the lumber yard over in Bozeman. They couldn't get enough land to build a warehouse, and they built it out here. And I mean, yeah, I mean, that's Ms. Burns, her brother, you know, the Tangeros, who actually brought that over here. But it's the idea they couldn't afford the land to put up a warehouse in Bozeman, so they're building over here.
1: Right.
0: So I don't know if we need to give things away to get things here.
1: Well, the state has already done that for us.
0: Good point.
1: Yeah, the state gave the data centers
0: huge tax break.
1: So yeah. Don't have to. We shouldn't have to.
0: Yeah.
3: And people have got to watch. If that comes to a vote at the commission, and their commissioner votes for it, then maybe it's time that commissioner, when he or she runs again, is no longer a commissioner.
1: Well, there's another group out there that's looking for a recall, looking at recalls.
0: But they can't do a vote because they no longer have the land, they no longer have the agreement, because they screwed up on the first deal anyway. They didn't look at the first right of refusal.
1: Yeah, exactly.
0: So... And then it was funny because when I talked to someone at the courthouse, I said, well, at least now, you know, we know it's the silicone company, and I guess it's theirs to do what they please. And he said, oh, they're really going to be mad when they come in and drop in all these nuclear plants. They're going to build it, these little mobile nuclear plants. And I said, they don't even have them in the United States. They're not even approved. Well, it's a Dutch company, and they're already using them in Holland, so they're going to put them here. And I said, so we're going to use that to scare people to make them want the data center?
1: That's
0: Is
1: exactly
0: that what we're doing?
1: Yeah.
0: And that's what I said to him. I said, oh, so we're going to use that to scare people into the data center?
1: For sure.
0: I myself am a fan of little nuclear boxes. I hope we get some of those.
1: Yeah, I don't know enough about them.
0: I have no problem.
1: I'd probably be scared of them.
0: I mean, I live in Butte. If I'm going to glow at night, I already glow, okay? John's in Walkerville. He's been glowing since he was 3.
1: There you go, John.
0: So
3: yeah.
0: He doesn't even need a light when he gets up to go to the bathroom at night.
1: Yeah.
3: And we have one leg shorter than the other because we're always walking outside him, so.
0: Yeah, well, that's what happens up there. I'm a flatlander. I go up there and I fall over.
1: Yeah.
0: So. All right, sir. Well, thanks for your call. It's always a pleasure to have you on the party line with us.
3: Well, thank you. It's good talking to you.
0: Okay, take care, my friend.
1: Bye,
3: John.
0: Bye. All right, we'll be back. The KBOW Party Line at 1:35. We're continuing our conversation after this.
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0: 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Denise Kelly from 406 People First joining us here on the Party Line. And just like the other two, if you'd like to ask a question, make a comment, speak up, speak out, or against, 406-494-7500. 406-494-7500. If you're on your Verizon Wireless, Denise used to sell you that. It's a hashtag 550, and you can call on a free call. I think you set that up years ago.
1: I think so.
0: When you were
1: It was when we were brand new Verizon.
0: Yeah.
1: Yeah.
0: And you came in and said, hey, they'll do this. We still have it.
1: Nice.
0: I think we're one of the last radio stations with that hashtag or pound 550. We say pound because people, now they call it a hashtag. It's that.
1: It used to be number sign.
0: Two bars this way and two bars, number sign. Oh my God, give me another one. Anyway, you can call the Party Line. Compliments of Verizon and Denise at 139 on your hometown station. And we've had some great discussion. And John made some great points. And the big thing is you need to understand this. And part of the problem, and you and I have talked about it, but I'm going to go back to it, is part of the problem is we're not getting the details. We're not getting the facts. And these data centers aren't coming in and saying this is exactly what will happen. I mean, they came in and said, okay, we'll have 200 employees while we build it, and then when we're done, there'll be 20.
1: Right.
0: At least you'd know.
1: Right.
0: But they don't tell you that.
1: Right.
0: If they come in and say, well, how many plants are you building? Well, we're not sure. We know we're building one that's going to be this big and it's going to take this many megawatts. But you're doing 600 acres, so why do you need that much land? And even after they lost that one, they tried to give them 173, and that wasn't enough.
1: Right.
0: So don't tell me you're building one center.
1: Right. Well, and tell me this. These are questions that I have that make me absolutely crazy. Right now, there's a private individual. It's a group of individuals out at Industrial Park that are going to sell Sabey 110 acres. Okay. Where does that water come from at Industrial Park? I mean,
0: and we're talking at South of Butte.
1: Yes.
0: Past Montana Tech out behind the MHD plant.
1: Right.
0: Well, yeah. It used to be MHD, but.
1: Yeah.
0: But they're saying, well, there's already a data center there. No, there's a crypto mine there.
1: Right. Well, it's still a data center, but it doesn't use any water in it. But you can hear the humming out there.
0: Oh, yeah. I talked to Sheriff Ed Lester. He said over at his house, he can hear that plant.
1: Yeah.
0: And he lives all the way across on the other side of the airport and everything else. He said, I can hear that.
1: Yeah. Talk about hurting your property value.
0: Well, we should get a real estate agent in to talk about that.
1: I know, right? Yeah, we haven't even talked about property values, and that is not the reason that I came into this whole debacle. It's really, I am mostly concerned about the water.
0: And the environment. And the idea of the quality of living. I mean, here we are in Montana. It's our own slice of heaven. We get those 3 months a year where we love to be here.
1: Yeah, we get to be out in the mountains hiking. We get to drink from the creeks. Well, guess what?
0: And the other part of that is the quality of life
1: is fabulous.
0: And why would we want to change that for a large company to come in and rape our environment and take our water? I mean, it doesn't make sense.
1: It makes no sense to me. I don't even know why we're having the discussion, because I don't know what's in it for us. That's the big thing. I cannot find the end game. What is in it for us?
0: Okay, I'm going to ask you the question. I'm going to throw this at you, because this is what one of the commissioners said to me. Wouldn't you rather have it here and have the benefit of the jobs than have it in Miles City and you still have to pay higher power bills and higher bills because it's there and not here? I said, well, first off, you forgot water in that discussion.
1: Yeah, they have to have
0: second,
1: water in Miles City.
0: Second, if they're going to build one in Great Falls in Miles City and they're going to up the electrical rates for all of Northwestern Energy, we're all going to pay. Yeah, you're right. But for the few jobs you're going to get, is it worth us to give up the rest of things? I mean, you're not talking about the noise. You're not talking about the issues that come with it that nobody studied, just like the vapes.
1: Yeah.
0: You're not talking about the other things that are negatives that everybody else in the country is talking about.
1: Right.
0: Great Falls was talking about.
1: Right.
0: Bonner was talking about. Mm-hmm. I mean, over a mile city in that area, they were talking. And they want everything. They want the new mental hospital. They want the Warm Springs too. I mean, those folks are the new women's prison. They want that. But they're asking the same questions, and they're not doing it.
1: Yeah.
0: So.
1: It's absolutely crazy to me. I just don't understand it. And I ask the questions, and I don't get the answers.
0: Well, somebody else has a question. We got a phone.
1: Oh, great.
0: Hi, welcome to the Party Line. How are you today?
2: Not too bad.
0: Good. What's on your mind?
2: My concern is the Dennis Centers. One place needs a couple hundred acres. Next place wants 5,000 acres. And who really is behind the data centers? What foreign country has got these guys all up front for them? Because, you know, once our ground is sold and gone, it's gone.
1: Yep.
2: And that concerns me, besides all the water and everything else. It's a little scary. And then I researched, and you sit there 10, 15 years down the road, they're gone. Here you're sitting with a bunch of building and stuff that's not being used. So
0: you have a wide open.
2: Where's that going?
0: You know, you ask a great question, and you bring up a great point, because keep in mind, Sebe made his money as a real estate agent.
1: For sure.
0: I mean, buying and developing land.
1: Yeah.
0: And so that's what I kept saying. He's buying this 600 acres. How much is it going to be for the center, and how much is he going to resell to other people? And I even asked, and sir, this might go to some of your questions. I asked, is there going to be any stipulations on resale of any of that land? Are you going to have any say? Or can you buy it back or get it back to put into the TED? And I didn't get an answer.
1: Well, you know, the weird thing about that is they were all over Sabe, or all over REC Silicon, that they had to, when they exercise their right of first refusal, they have to tell them exactly what they're using for all that 600 acres. But Sabe didn't have to do it.
0: No.
1: Or maybe they did behind the doors.
0: Well, we don't know.
1: We don't know.
0: Because it wasn't shared.
1: Right.
0: Sir, you make a great point.
2: That's why I'm afraid there's foreign stuff that's using up these guys a little puppets to get them in here. And
0: well, the thing you need to keep, the whole battle about the data centers is about AI.
1: Right.
0: And yeah, because AI, and it's America's race to beat China at AI. So I don't know if you would have the foreign, at least not the Chinese, but you never know who else. But the whole idea is the data centers are to run AI, and we're in this mad race for our AI from the United States to be the world
1: dominator.
0: And so they're not probably, I wouldn't see that, but I do think there's possibly some shadiness going down for money grab, land grab, and like I said, you don't know what they do with the land that they're not using.
1: Yeah, that's a really valid point. I never even crossed my mind about foreign.
0: I didn't either, but you know, you look at the Chinese buying up farmland and buying up land next to our military bases, and, and our government let it happen.
1: Yeah, that's a great point.
0: So, well, sir, thank you. You brought up a good point.
2: Thank you.
0: Brought up something neither one of us had thought about.
1: Yeah.
0: Which didn't take much, by the way, because we're both Butte High grads. So
1: right.
0: You know, and I'm a Greeley kid, so that's a pretty low bar. What'd you go to?
1: McKinley.
0: Oh, okay. Back when it was still open.
1: Yep.
0: You're the reason they closed it down.
1: Exactly.
0: I thought so. All right, sir. Thanks for the call.
2: You bet.
0: Have a great day.
2: Keep up the good work.
0: Thank you. All right, 147 KBOW Party Line. We're going to get another break in. If you would like to ask a question or make a comment like that gentleman, he brought up a great point.
1: Yeah, a little scary point.
0: Yeah. Oh, boy, and I'm going to check who's owning my neighbors. Oh, you're one of them. I'm okay. All right, we'll be back after this.
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0: back. The KBOW party line. Denise Kelly joining me from 406 People First, the group that's out getting signatures for a petition to add the Butte Data Center Initiative to our November ballot. You know, one thing we haven't done, we've had so many calls and visits, we haven't even talked about the initiative.
1: Oh, let's.
0: We've talked about petition. And I've got it here. Do you want to read it? I can't
1: read
0: it.
1: You can read it. Okay. Oh, do you want me to read it?
0: I can do it with one eye.
1: Okay.
0: I think. Well, that's small print. Yeah, I think I can make it. So this is the Butte Data Center Initiative, that a new article will be added to Chapter 17, which is zoning of the Butte Civil Municipal Code, and it will read as follows. 17.04.154, definitions. Data center. The term data center means any facility that contains electronic equipment used to process, store, and transmit digital information, which may be a freestanding structure or be a facility within a larger structure that uses environmental control equipment to maintain the proper conditions of the operation of electronic supplements. And then 17.36.120, data center. Then it says, after 11/3/2026, the City County of Butte Civil Bow may not authorize, license, permit, or otherwise approve construction or expansion of any data center without approval via special election in which 2/3 of the registered voters approve. So we hadn't done that yet. And when I was listening to that, Jim, I thought, you know what? We never read that.
1: Yeah.
0: But again, what this all means is it's going to give the power back to the people.
1: Yeah. So and, when you
0: which
1: go,
0: is important.
1: Yeah. When you go to the polls, this is one of those initiatives that you are not voting yes, you're for the data center. You're voting yes for that initiative.
0: That's really important.
1: It is.
0: A lot of times that confuses
1: it
0: people.
1: It does. So you're putting the actual verbiage that Ron just read. You're going to vote yes on the data center ordinance if you're against the data center. And you're vote no if you're for the data center.
0: Which I'm glad you pointed that out, because I know a lot of people get in there and they'll say, well, no, I don't want data centers. And they'll hit no. What you're voting for by saying yes is you want to make it a decision of the people.
1: Yeah. Yes, you want that initiative to pass.
0: So you're voting yes for the initiative.
1: Yes.
0: You're not voting no about the data center.
1: Correct.
0: You're voting yes for that initiative, which then gives the power to the people.
1: Yeah.
0: I'm glad you pointed that out.
1: Yeah, and when a data center pops up, then we'll have a different kind of vote. Then we'll probably have a yes or no vote.
0: And then 2/3 of the registered voters in Silver Bow County will have to say yes or no. It's 2/3 to say yes, but if it's 50-50, the answer is no.
1: Correct.
0: So that's important to keep. But I totally appreciate the fact you just pointed out.
1: Yeah.
0: What you'll vote, when you look at the ballot in November, you'll vote yes for the initiative, which will then make it a vote of the people on data centers. Don't think you're voting against the data center. You're voting yes for the initiative.
1: Correct.
0: We'll get that word out and that message out as we get once we get this and we know it's on the ballot.
1: Yeah.
0: So, and the verbiage will be just what we just read.
1: Exactly.
0: It'll appear on the ballot just like that.
1: Yeah.
0: And you're voting, yes, I want this to pass.
1: Correct.
0: So, I'm glad you brought that up.
1: Yep.
0: That's an important factor. Okay, so if somebody wants to sign the petition, we're kind of getting down towards the end of the show. So the petition is available at your office?
1: At the RE/MAX office across from the Civic Center. Used to be Poor Roth and Robinson, or Evel Knievel's office.
0: See, you're learning.
1: I know.
0: I've been teaching you.
1: I know.
0: Or here at our studios at 660 Dewey Boulevard. It'll be available at the Farmer's Market. It's available at the Community Market. You might see some folks walking around the Folk Fest.
1: Yeah, we're also in the free speech part of the Folk Fest, which is apparently right next to the archives.
0: Okay.
1: Yeah, in the parking lot next to the archives.
0: Yeah, you know what? I saw people there. So if you're walking up Main Street, mm-hmm. heading back to the Kelly area, you know, you're walking up Main Street, heading to the original.
1: Yep.
0: You can stop there and sign.
1: Yeah, and we'll probably have a couple people with boards running around that says, the boards say, put the data center on the ballot.
0: Okay. And it's pretty easy.
1: Yep.

0: mean, he should be out selling it to his constituents.
1: Absolutely.
0: If he believes it's that strongly, they should know.
1: Yeah, and they should know why. I would love to know why they're for it.
0: That's the problem we have, though. Again, we've been beating this drum to death, but the same thing the watchdogs are beating. There's the transparency issue.
1: Yeah. If I hear our chief executive say, well, they don't understand, it's a miscommunication, I'm like, what is being, nothing's being communicated. Yeah. It's a non-communication.
0: There's a reason we don't understand that.
1: Right.
0: Because you haven't communicated properly. And one thing I know my friend Mick brought up, that a local government cannot have non-disclosure agreements.
1: Yeah.
0: The local government is not supposed to have gag orders on whether, because they knew this thing was coming. I've had multiple members of municipal government on party line, including the chief executive, say, well, there's a big announcement coming, but we can't tell you who it is. Well, you know what? You're not supposed to be able to do that.
1: Okay, so I used the Freedom of Information Act and requested all the non-disclosure agreements for the last 4 years. And County Attorney Inruth came back and said, there are no non-disclosures, because it's right in our policies and procedures, and they sent me a copy of it. And they have to be ethical, transparent, but they're not.
0: But they're not. Because they say, well, it's a competition thing. We're protecting them.
1: Mm-hmm.
0: Well, no, you're not. You're not giving us the transparency we deserve.
1: Yeah.
0: And this will change that.
1: Yeah. And because that's why other...
0: If you want to get two-thirds of the people of Butte to agree on anything, you're going to have to show them everything.
1: Absolutely.
0: And that's why we do that. Well, I want to thank you. And please thank everybody involved, all the folks in your committee, the people that are out there with the petitions, and if anything, we're proving that the voice of the people can be heard.
1: Absolutely. Yeah, thanks for having me, Ron. Appreciate it a lot.
0: I'm sure I'll see you up on the hill sometime.
1: Yeah, for sure.
0: All right.
1: All right.
0: Well, thanks for coming in, Denise Kelly, joining us today, and it's 406 People First. Again, that petition is here in our studios at 660 Dewey Boulevard. You can stop in Monday through Friday between 8 and 5 and get your name on the petition. And there's plenty of others out doing it. Just watch for it. All right, my friends, we are done for today. I'll be back tomorrow with your show, the KBOW Party Line.
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7: News, I'm Michelle Franzen. In Turkey, after meeting with NATO allies and leaders on the sidelines, President Trump spoke to reporters about Iran. He says the memo of understanding is over after Iran fired on vessels in the Strait of Hormuz. The U.S. responding with strikes, but the president says he doesn't think the war will resume.
8: The Iran war has been a tremendous military success. And, you know, I can only answer the question by saying they're not going to have a nuclear weapon.

0: Dion. I think that is good advice from Kenny Chesney as we are carrying on through our Wednesday. Well, you're having a wonderful day, and thanks for hanging out on KBOW. Coming up, we do have some more great country music, including some Lady A and their breakout hit, Montana News Country Music News, including an 80s classic country artist who is releasing a new album. 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

0: Devlin with their latest Shooting Memories with Tequila off an album that just came out a month ago. We're heading right through this 2 o'clock hour. Hope that you are having once again a wonderful day as that rain looks like it's mostly holding off. 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
1: Good afternoon. With information that you need at 2:30, Morgan Griffin. News this hour is being brought to you as a service by Hoyle Fine Jewelry. A Billings hotel is actively working with the City County Health Department to remediate a Legionella outbreak, Riverstone Health reported on Tuesday evening. It also followed a Billings Gazette article published online on Tuesday afternoon that recounted a Board of Health meeting from last Thursday where the City County Health Officer described an unsuccessful attempt by Howard Johnson by a Wyndham hotel to remove the bacteria. Riverstone did not respond to a Gazette inquiry sent late on Monday afternoon for the initial article. Efforts to get answers to questions through Wyndham Media Line and through a call to the local hotel's front desk were also unsuccessful. The Montana Standard reports that since the meeting last week, Riverstone CEO John Forte told the Gazette the hotel is complying with all necessary steps to address the outbreak, including recommended treatment and water remediation can be repetitive, may have to be repeated to fully eliminate the outbreak. Five former county attorneys and the American Civil Liberties Union have each filed a brief in support of a Gallatin County attorney, Audrey Cromwell, in the state Supreme Court battle against State Attorney General Austin Knutson regarding sharing of confidential criminal justice information. Daily Montana reports that the disagreement centers on whether federal immigration agencies' requests for information fall under state law, what process they should use to get that information, and Knutson's takeover of the Gallatin County Attorney's Office using a process called supervisory control. Knutson has said U.S. Immigration and Customs Enforcement is a criminal justice agency in all situations, but Cromwell and now the former attorneys, as well as the ACLU, have said that ICE sometimes acts as a civil agency, meaning that they would have to go through the same document request process as a private citizen or journalist. Cromwell has asked Knutson for opinion to clear up the matter, which he does have the ability to do so by state statute, though it's not required to do so. The new brief points out that if he did write an opinion, it would then be reviewable, by the courts. The brief was filed on June 29th, just days before a large ICE raid in the Bozeman area. The Laurel School District is auctioning off the original high school built in 1910 after two potential buyers backed out of the sale that began in January of last year. The building at 410 Colorado Avenue, which was most recently a middle school and Ministry of Office building, is heading to auction next Monday with a starting bid of $75,000 after two potential buyers backed out of a deal that would have converted the building into condos. KBZK reports the two buyers had offered about $1.1 million for the property, but did walk away when the numbers did not work. Developers said they would not be able to charge enough rent to cover their costs. Laurel Superintendent of Schools Matt Torek said the district cannot cover the costs either, and he and the board want the insurance and maintenance money spent elsewhere. KBOW Newstime is 2:33.

A partnership between the U.S. Forest Service and the U.S. military has helped to speed up work in the Bitterroot National Forest. The effort comes through the military's Innovation Readiness Training Program, or IRT, which allows non-Department of War organizations to request project support from the armed forces. Steve Brown, District Ranger for Darby Sula Ranger District, said the added help does make a big difference. Nonstop local reports of members of the United States Marine Corps were working to decommission some forest roads. Military members from nearly every branch are in the Bitterroot working on other projects as well. The IRT program also supports work beyond civil engineering projects, including cybersecurity and medical care. Let's take a look at our weather forecast today. Afternoon thunderstorms, otherwise increasing cloudy with a high of 84. This evening, thunderstorms until 11, chance of rain after that, gradually becoming clear with a low of 52. Thursday, sunny with a high of 83, wind gusts as high as 20 miles an hour. Friday, sunny with a high of 86, once again, wind gusts as high as 20 miles an hour. Currently in Butte, 80 degrees, partly sunny, light wind coming out of the west, 81 degrees in Phillipsburg, 82 in Anaconda, 83 in Deer Lodge, 85 in Helena and Boulder. With the information that you need at 2:35, I'm Morgan Griffin. 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
6: 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Blame It All on My Roots tour will make a stop in central Indiana on Friday, August 21st and Saturday, August 22nd at the Gainbridge Fieldhouse. 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Unlike most concerts with varied ticket prices based on seating, tickets for the August show are all priced at $154. There is an 8-ticket limit per purchase. Brooks is one of the highest-selling artists of all time in the United States and is considered a country music legend, known for his albums such as Double Live, which is the biggest-selling live album, according to a press release tour. Along with No Fences, Rope in the Wind, and Triple Live, he has 20 Billboard number one singles, according to the tour press release. Well, sounds like there might not be much coming the way of new music anytime soon. Maybe just a random one-off random single. That's according to Megan Maroney in an interview with Katie Neal on her Katie and Company radio show. Megan said that she's really trying to embrace this current season of Cloud Nine while Pink living her dream on arena tour. She's not writing at all right now. She says the 60-plus song ideas marinating in her phone for when the tour ends in October. We'll have plenty of time. Country Music Association announced today that Brittany Schaefer will be its next CEO. Schaefer, presently a dean at Belmont University, formerly top exec in Spotify's country operations, will succeed current CMA head Sarah Terhune as of January 1st of 2027. Terhune, who led the organization for 13 years, announced her intention to retire on January 14th of this year, paving the way for executive search committee to find time to find its successor. Schaefer will be leaving her position as dean of Mike Curb College of Entertainment and Music Business at Belmont University in Nashville. That has been our country music news, brought to you as a service by Columbus Plaza and Highland View Manor.
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0: Langley and Beat, her number three song in the land, just in case you were wondering, there on the Billboard Hot 100. We are rolling our way around towards 3 o'clock. 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
1: From ABC News, I'm Michelle Franzen. The U.S. military confirming it is carrying out another round of strikes against Iran for Iran's firing on vessels in the Strait of Hormuz Tuesday. President Trump at the NATO summit in Turkey telling reporters that the memo of understanding is over. ABC's Selena Wang has more.
2: President Trump had previewed that there would likely be more U.S. military action today. The president saying the U.S. would probably strike Iran, quote, hard again. We don't know exactly at the targets. In this statement, they are saying that this is in order to degrade their ability to threaten freedom of navigation through the Strait of Hormuz. But today we did also hear the president threaten to target critical civilian infrastructure.
1: In Maine, growing pressure for Democratic candidate Graham Plattner to drop out of the U.S. Senate race. It follows new accusations of sexual assault. Here's ABC's Jay O'Brien.
3: Under Maine law, Plattner has just 5 days to drop out to be removed from the ballot. State Democrats would then have 2 weeks to select a new candidate, but there's no exact roadmap for how that process

0: process would go. Overnight, the executive director of the Democratic Party of Maine saying Plattner's team has reached out, accusing them of trying to dictate the next steps.
1: Immigrant rights groups demanding an independent investigation into Tuesday's fatal shooting of a Mexican national in Houston. ICE agents are calling it self-defense.
2: According to his son, Lorenzo Salgado Araujo had been in the U.S. for nearly 35 years working in construction. On Tuesday, ICE officers attempted to pull him over, but say that he sped away and then tried to run over an agent with his van. Hours after the incident, protesters were on the same street where Araujo was shot to death.
1: ABC's Jim Ryan. The Emmy nominations are out. The series Hacks set the record for the most nominations in a single year in the comedy category with 24. The Pitt led this year's drama category with 25 nominations. You're listening to ABC News.
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1: Fire crews in southern Europe battling multiple wildfires, triple-digit temperatures and winds are a challenge. Here's ABC's Maggie Ruley.
6: Record wildfires raging across southern Europe, burning more than double the seasonal average. Parts of France topping 100 degrees again as the third heat wave of the summer is bringing devastatingly high temps across the region. 850 firefighters from around the country now battling flames in the hardest hit areas. One volunteer killed.
1: Those fires also leading to evacuations. An iconic Midtown commercial high-rise being converted into apartments with added floors is now stable, officials say, after support columns gave way. It caused several floors to sag and also raised concerns that the building could collapse. ABC's Aaron Kutursky is on scene and says crews are working around the clock to reinforce the structure.
7: Construction workers evacuated, then neighboring buildings, including two hotels, offices, and a school, emptied. Streets around the building shut down. Bumper-to-bumper traffic stretched for blocks. For a time, the compromised building appeared to lean. The building, formerly the headquarters of the pharmaceutical giant Pfizer, is being converted into apartments. It's the largest such conversion in city history.
1: Extreme heat taxing the southeast. Extreme heat warning stretching from Virginia to Miami, Florida, where triple-digit temperatures are hitting and could last through the weekend. Michelle Franz in ABC News.
8: When you first saw her, she was out walking her dog. 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Your foot was on the gas and her life was on the line. 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
9: And there was our ABC News on your hometown station, KBOW, and we are headed into the 3 o'clock hour. A little bit cloudy out there, so let's take a look at our weather forecast. We do see some afternoon thunderstorms or are expected. Chris and Clyde throughout the day with a high of 84. This evening, chance of thunderstorms till 9. Chance of rain after that with a low of 49. Thursday, sunny with a high of 84. And Friday, sunny, high of 86. Wind gets as high as 20 miles an hour. Currently here in Butte, 81 degree. And we do have some dark clouds, so I expect some rain and possibly thunderstorms here in the next little while. 81 as well in Wise River. 82 in Dillon and Melrose. 87 degrees in Three Forks. Well, that time's a ticking round through this 3 o'clock hour. It's just more. The time's a ticking right on towards a big spin. We are going to do that here soon. So stick around on KBOW.

0: Well, there would be Nate Smith for you on KBOW. He just lost a whole lot of weight, and good for him. As someone that I think that he might be jealous of, however, is whomever is my caller number 8. Because they will have a chance to get 110 Montana Lottery scratch-off tickets right now. You said be my caller number 8 and start calling so we can get to that number, 494-7500, for caller number 8 here on KBOW for your chance of 110 Montana Lottery scratch-off tickets. Once again, caller number 8, 494-7500. Give me a shout right now.
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0: I am so excited to have Paul on the line here on, or it's a little bit of rain starting to come down in Butte. 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
0: Well, howdy, Paul. How has your day been treating you?
11: It's been great. Just got off the Big Hole River and did some fly fishing.
0: Oh, that sounds absolutely wonderful. I'm glad that you could do. Catch anything today?
11: We did.
0: Oh, that is so good to hear. Well, let's see if we can't make it better. Are you ready to hear this list of sponsors?
11: I'm ready.
0: All right, here we go.
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0: Which one do you think is going to be the winner there, Paul?
11: Well, how about Park Street Liquor?
0: Park Street Liquor. All right. Best of luck. I have not heard that one come up in a while, so I think you have a good shot at it.
11: All righty.
0: Yeah, here we go.
12: Butte Insulation.
0: Well, shucks. Thank you so much for playing. And
11: yeah, thank you. I'll try again.
0: I'm looking forward to it. Drive safe back, okay?
11: Okay, thanks. Bye.
0: Yep. All right, that means that we are up to 115 Montana Lottery scratch-off tickets with that big spin. Catherine will be in this evening, give you a couple chances. Thank you so much for Prosperity Training Center for bringing us our big spin this hour. And Paul was talking about fishing. That reminds me of summertime. And here's KHSC singing about the same thing on KBOW.

0: Summertime is finally here, and that means that there is a whole lot of live music here in Butte, including tomorrow. Well, Music on Main is returning to the uptown streets of Butte. Just Us is playing, starting at 6 o'clock, running until 9. And, of course, the Folk Festival will be kicking off there on Friday afternoon. Music, I believe, at 6:30, as we are a little over 2 days away. Definitely starting to feel a bit like summer here in the Mining City, including those afternoon thunderstorms. We got some John Anderson coming up before the bottom hour. Fresh Montana news there at 3:30.
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0: All right, and we're getting out of the way fast so you can listen to this intro. John Anderson, Seminole Wind, a couple more before that Montana news on KBOW.

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1: Well, good afternoon. With the information that you need at 3:30, I'm Morgan Griffin. News Hour is being brought to you at service by the Hearthstone Apartments. A North Carolina-based imaging company that provides administrative services to radiology practices notify Butte residents that an unauthorized person gained access to their personal and medical information. Luminex sent letters on June 12th with return addresses to a P.O. box in California, notifying at least a dozen Butte residents that an unauthorized individual had gained access to its system. According to the company's website, almost 3,000 people were impacted by the data breach. KXLF reports that compromised data includes names, date of birth, addresses, phone numbers, account numbers, insurance information, and clinical information, such as office visits, diagnosis, and other information related to radiology services. According to information on the Luminex homepage, the company is currently under investigation by the U.S. Department of Health and Human Services Office for Civil Rights for HIPAA violations. About a dozen states are part of a class action lawsuit involving data breach, which occurred from March 31st to April 9th. A teen treatment center in Utah, where a 13-year-old Belgrade boy suffered recent serious injuries, has lost a state license to operate a girls' program following allegations of violence and neglect. Montana State reports the Provo Canyon School was seen to its girls' campus shuttered by the Utah Department of Public Health and Human Services following complaints last month from the watchdog group Disability Law Center, which had federal authority to access such facilities. As Utah officials bore down on the Provo, Montana agencies have been working to remove children it placed at the facility. One of them returned to Montana on Wednesday, but at least one more is awaiting another placement option. Last month, Montana's Youth Court Services and State Health Department suspended all referrals to the Provo Canyon after a Belgrade teenager suffered a traumatic brain injury after being allegedly assaulted by another teen at the facility. Leah Corona has sued the school for negligence, alleging that her son repeatedly told her and staff that she felt threatened. Since arriving at Provo in March, his complaints were dismissed. Montana Attorney General Austin Knutson is criticizing the Gallatin County Attorney's Office over its plea agreement in the Christopher Wardle case. KBZK reports that in a letter sent last Wednesday, Knutson said that he was concerned the deal is far too lenient, questioning the office's handling of domestic violence cases, and requested a report outlining his plea bargaining policies, along with a list of domestic violence and partner strangulation cases resolved through dismissals or plea agreements since January 2022. He asked for the county to respond by July 31st. KBOW Newstime is 3:33.
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1: In the year 2276, who knows what the world will look like, but Americans celebrating the 500th anniversary of the United States will get a glimpse into the past, 250 years in the past to be exact. As part of the America 250 events this weekend celebrating the country's semi-quincentennial, a time capsule was buried at Independence National Historic Park in Philadelphia, contained contributions from the three federal government branches, all 50 states, D.C., and five U.S. territories, as well as partner groups and institutions. Montana's contribution to the time capsule was bead artwork by Native artist Karis Jackson of Browning, Montana. The Daily Montana reports the work is described by the Montana Historical Society as depicting the state of Montana in the colors of state flag surrounding a bison, an animal of enduring significance to the indigenous people who've called this land home since time immemorial. Within the bison silhouette, it's a mountainous landscape featuring state flowered bitterroot and state bird, the western meadowlark. Taking a look at our weather forecast this afternoon. Chance of afternoon thunderstorms, which we are seeing outside right now. Daytime high of 84. This evening, thunderstorms until 9. Chance of rain after that. Otherwise, cloudy with low of 49. Thursday, sunny with high of 84. Wind gusts around 20 miles an hour. Friday, sunny with a high of 86. Once again, wind gusts as high as 20 miles an hour. Currently in Butte, 81 degrees. Light rain coming down. I think I did see a little bit of a lightning strike out there as well. 82 in Phillipsburg, 82 in Anaconda, 85 in Helena and Boulder. With the information that you need at 3:35, I'm Morgan Griffin. 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

0: Blake Shelton and Gona on your hometown station, KBOW. Rolling right through our Wednesday, a little bit of a storm rolling through as we are rolling right on into our time capsule. 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
0: Well, today is Wednesday, July the 8th. It's the 189th day of the year. Today is National Raspberry Day. In 1776, Colonel John Nixon gave the first public reading of the Declaration of Independence outside the State House, now Independence Hall, in Philadelphia. In 1853, an expedition led by Commodore Matthew Perry arrived in Edo Bay, Japan, on a mission to seek diplomatic and trade relationships with the Japanese. In 1889, the very first Wall Street Journal was published. In 1947, a New Mexico paper, the Roswell Daily Record, quote officials at the Roswell Army Airfield as saying they had recovered a flying saucer that crashed onto a ranch. Officials then said it was actually a weather balloon. In 1950, President Harry S. Truman named General Douglas MacArthur Commander-in-Chief of the United Nations Forces in Korea. Truman then would fire MacArthur for insubordination just 9 months later. In 1972, the Nixon administration announced a deal to sell $750 million in grain to the Soviet Union. However, Soviets were also engaged in secretly buying subsidized American grain, resulting in what critics dubbed the Great Grain Robbery. And in 2000, Venus Williams beat Lindsay Davenport for her first Grand Slam title, becoming the first black female champion at Wimbledon since Althea Gibson in 1958. And finally, it was on this day in 2018 that divers rescued 412 boys who had been trapped in flood caves in northern Thailand. Birthdays for today, actress Angelica Houston is 75. Actor Kevin Bacon is 68. Actor Rocky Carroll for NCIS is 63. Country singer Drew Womack of Sons of the Desert is 56. And then you also have actress Sophia Bush from One Tree Hill, who is 44. That's been our time capsule for today, brought to you as a service by Hash Chiropractic and Houston Sons of the Desert. Whatever comes first.

0: happy birthday once again to country singer Drew Womack. He is 56, and there was Sons of the Desert. Well, we do have another birthday for today, but unfortunately, someone who passed away. That would be Toby Keith. He would have been 65 today. Help celebrate him. We will be playing him next, so stick around on KBOW.
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0: Well, let's turn over to the late, great Toby Keith now to take us into today's Egg Headlines. We've been 65 today. He's just talking about tonight, and you're listening to KBOW.

0: One of my favorites from him, I'm just talking about tonight, and there was Toby Keith on what would have been his 65th birthday. 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
1: Here's today's top Ag Headlines. I'm Colton Young from the Northern Ag Network. Wyoming Governor Mark Gordon is seeking for public comment on a proposed revision to the sage-grouse executive order recently signed. Now, the governor stated that Wyoming has consistently advocated for a greater sage-grouse strategy that recognizes the state's management authority over the species, utilizing the best available science. Written comments on the executive order will be accepted through the end of July. The Montana Department of Livestock is asking pet owners to be aware of the risk of rabies from wildlife as the summertime increases wildlife activity. The department has already experienced a high number of reports of encounters with wildlife that may carry rabies. The department says it's important to remain vigilant and ensure pets are up to date on all rabies vaccines.
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1: The official report of beef exports for the month of May is in from the U.S. Meat Export Federation. Beef exports were down 5% at nearly 92,000 metric tons, but the value of beef exports did increase by 2%, reaching over $818 million. Growth was led from beef exports by Taiwan, Japan, Central, and South America. Now, the value per head of fed slaughter soared to the highest in 4 years in May, up to $468 per head. As for lamb exports, they did total 215 tons. That's down 41% from a year ago at just over $1 million. And the USDA is expanding coverage options for forage producers in 12 states with options against both yield losses and decline in price due to market changes. Montana, North Dakota, and South Dakota were among the 12 states listed to begin coverage in 2027. That's today's Top Ag Headlines from the Northern Ag Network.
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1: Michelle Franzen. The U.S. military launched more strikes in Iran. President Trump ordering another round, he says, after Iran shot at ships yesterday in the Strait of Hormuz. President Trump says the memo of understanding is now over. ABC's Selena Wang has more.
2: When it comes to Iran, the president has been sending a lot of mixed messaging on this as well. The president had just weeks ago called the Iranian people he was negotiating with strong, rational, now calling them scum, sick people. The president saying what changed is that he got to know them.
1: Iranian state media reporting strikes along Iran's southern coastal port town of Chabahar, including a pier hit and police station and control tower. The president also met with Ukraine's President Zelensky in Turkey along the NATO sidelines about the war in Russia, making a commitment, he says, to help Ukraine make Patriot air defense missiles, something Ukraine's leader has been requesting. Immigrant rights groups are demanding an independent investigation after Tuesday's fatal shooting of a Mexican national in Houston. ICE agents are calling the shooting of Lorenzo Salgado Arujo self-defense. Here's ABC's John Quinones.
3: ICE claims the man was evading arrest and that his car ran into another ICE vehicle. Arujo's family, though, says he was simply on his way to work. He was a construction worker. He was on his way to pick up some workers, and that he had spent decades in this country pursuing the American dream for his three sons. Some of them went to college. They're American-born sons.
1: Senate race in Maine heating up with pressure mounting for Democratic candidate Graham Platner to drop out of the U.S. Senate race following new accusations of sexual assault.
4: 18 Democratic senators have called

0: for him to drop out, and that includes his two biggest allies in the Senate, Elizabeth Warren, who campaigned alongside Graham Plattner in the spring, and Bernie Sanders, who is perhaps Plattner's biggest supporter.
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2: That'll be $84.52.
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7: He's already lost at the Supreme Court, which turned away his appeal last week. Now, President Trump, though, still hoping the courts will step in to prevent him from having to pay $5 million in damages to a woman who claims he sexually abused her decades ago and then later defamed her. ABC's Stephen Portnoy has the latest.
8: A federal jury in 2023 found the president liable for sexually abusing writer E. Jean Carroll and defaming her. Last week, the nation's highest court declined to hear Trump's appeal in the case, and a federal judge has now ordered a $5 million award plus interest to be released to Carroll. But Trump has filed another appeal, challenging that.
7: In Texas, a bizarre situation in Harris County involving a child who was inside a home and apparently injured by lightning.
9: It's always been kind of understood that if you're inside of your home, you're safe from lightning because the home is grounded. But an investigation is underway after a child was injured in his family's home in Harris County, Texas. The home, deputies say, was hit by lightning and an electrical current went surging through the home's wiring and electrocuted the homeowner's son, who was using a computer inside the home. They say the child was evaluated by EMS. His condition is not known. Alex Stone, ABC News.
7: A 70-year-old California man recovering after being found alive 6 days after going missing in the wilderness. The former Marine severely dehydrated when search and rescue crews found him. His family believes his military background helped him survive. Michelle Franzen, ABC News.
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15: 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Let's take a quick look at that weather forecast. We do see a chance of showers and thunderstorms this afternoon. Otherwise, partly sunny skies and high of 84 this evening. Showers and thunderstorms before 9. Chance of rain after that. Otherwise, cloudy skies with low of 50. Thursday, sunny with a high of 84. Some high winds around 20 miles an hour. 86 is high on Friday. Once again, wind gusts as high as 20 miles an hour. Currently in Butte, 80 degrees with a light rain coming down. 83 degrees in Dillon. Warm in Three Forks at 87. 76 degrees in Basin. Jumping into the music, here's a little John Party to get us ready for the 4 o'clock hour. Last Night Lonely.

0: Well, there would be Lainey Wilson, 4x4 by you on KBOW. Just so you're aware, there is a traffic accident at the intersection of Dewey and Harrison Avenue. We have our field reporter, Maggie, out there in the field. Southbound traffic on Harrison is currently limited to one lane, and please avoid the area for the foreseeable future to give crews time to clear the road. 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

0: That'd be Garth for you with Two of a Kind, working on a Full House on your hometown station, KBOW. Rolling right on into this Wednesday afternoon. A reminder that there's currently a crash that has put Harrison Avenue down to one lane, so please be avoiding the area of Harrison and Dewey for the foreseeable future so they can clean up that area. We'll keep you updated on if and when that changes. 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
1: Good afternoon. With the information that you need at 4:30, I am Morgan Griffin. News This Hour is being brought to you as a service by Hoyle Fine Jewelry. A North Carolina-based imaging company that provides administrative services to radiology practices notified Butte residents that an unauthorized person gained access to their personal and medical information. Luminexa sent letters on June 12th with return addresses to a P.O. box in California, notifying at least a dozen Butte residents that an unauthorized individual had gained access to its system. According to the company website, almost 3,000 people were impacted by the data breach. KXLF reports that compromised data, including names, dates of birth, addresses, phone numbers, account numbers, insurance information, and clinical information such as office visits, diagnosis, and other information related to radiology services. According to the information on Luminexa homepage, the company is currently under investigation by the U.S. Department of Health and Human Services Office for Civil Rights for HIPAA violations. About a dozen states are part of a class action lawsuit involving the data breach, which occurred from March 31st to April 9th. A teen treatment center in Utah where 13-year-old Belgrade boy recently suffered serious injuries has lost its state license to operate a girls' program following allegations of violence and neglect. The Montana State reports a provocating school and will see its girls' campus shuttered by the Utah Department of Public Health and Human Services following complaints last month from the watchdog group Disability Law Center, which had federal authority to access such facilities. As Utah officials bear down on Provo, Montana agencies have been working to remove children it has placed at the facility. One of them returned to Montana on Wednesday, while at least one more is awaiting another placement option. Last month, Montana's Youth Court Services and State Health Department suspended all referrals to the Provo Canyon after a Belgrade teenager suffered a traumatic brain injury from being allegedly assaulted by another teen at the facility. Leah Corona has sued the school for negligence, alleging that her son repeatedly told her and staff that he felt threatened since arriving at Provo in March, and his complaints were dismissed. Montana Attorney General Austin Knutson is criticizing the Gallatin County Attorney's Office over its plea agreement in the Christopher Wardle case. KBZK reports that in a letter sent on Wednesday, Knutson said he's concerned the deal is too lenient, questioned the office's handling of domestic violence cases, and requested a report outlining its plea bargaining policies, along with a list of domestic violence and partner strangulation cases resolved through dismissals or plea agreements since January of 2022. He asked the county to respond by July 31st. KBOW News Time is 4:33.

the year 2276, who knows what the world will look like, but Americans celebrating the 500th anniversary of the United States will get a glimpse into the past, 250 years into the past to be exact. As part of the America 250 event this weekend celebrating the country's semi-quincentennial, the time capsule was buried at Independence National Historic Park in Philadelphia, containing contributions from three federal government branches, all 50 states, D.C., five U.S. territories, as well as partner groups and institutions. Montana's contribution to the time capsule was a beaded artwork by Native artist Karis Jackson of Browning, Montana. The Daily Montanan reports the work is described by the Montana Historical Society. It's depicting the state of Montana in the colors of the state flag, surrounding a bison, an animal of enduring significance to the indigenous people who have called this land home since time immemorial. Within the bison silhouette, it's a mountainous landscape featuring the state flower, bitterroot, and state bird, the western meadowlark. Taking a look at our weather forecast this afternoon, we should expect some thunderstorms along with a daytime high of 84. This evening, thunderstorms till 9, chance of rain after that, otherwise cloudy with low 49. Thursday, sunny with a high of 84 and wind gusts as high as 20 miles an hour. Friday, sunny with a high of 86, wind gusts sticking around. Currently in Butte, 79 degrees, mostly cloudy and windy. 16 mile an hour winds right now coming out of the west, which is a little bit surprised. 78 in Anaconda, 82 in Deer Lodge in Phillipsburg, 84 in Boulder, 86 the high in the area in Helena. With the information that you need at 435, I'm Morgan Griffin. 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

Brown Band with, excuse me, Zach Bryan, not Zach Brown, is with a little bit of a revival for you on KBOW. I do have a couple updates to read to you as we are headed towards 5 o'clock. Maggie did call in, not report on the field. She wanted to remind me that she's a traffic desk. So, out of our traffic desk, please be advised there is a traffic accident at the intersection of Dewey and Harrison Avenue. Southbound traffic on Harrison is currently at one lane. Please avoid the area for the foreseeable future to give crews time to clear the road. I also have a report of a lost dog last seen this morning in the C Street Park area. A white Shih Tzu with brown spots and a yellow collar. If you've seen this dog, give us a call at station 494-7500 and we will get in contact with their owners. Let's head towards 5 o'clock right here on your hometown station, KBOW.

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6: L. King with her version of Jersey Giant, the cover of Tyler Childers. 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

0: Hail King Dickinson Quaden time. That was Jersey Giant. 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Catherine Manns is in for the evening. She has her hands above her head and waving around because she is excited to do another big spin tonight. We are up to 115 Montana Lottery scratch-off tickets, so make sure you're ready to play on KBOW.
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3: From ABC News, I'm Dave Packer. That memorandum of understanding between Iran and the U.S., President Trump says it's over. This is the U.S. launches a second day of heavy strikes in Iran after ships were targeted in the Strait of Hormuz. As for other targets?
4: The highest level of the bridges there, which we can knock down. I would say in one day we knocked down every single bridge in Iran. There's not a thing they can do about it.
3: ABC News senior Pentagon reporter Louis Martinez.
5: What we're hearing from the president right now is even tougher language, but with his language that the deal is already over. So interesting to see where this is going to go, but for now, much larger in scope. When last night we had 80 targets that were hit, so it'll be interesting to see how many targets were actually hit in today's action.
3: The president is en route back to the U.S. after 2 days of meetings at the NATO summit in Turkey. Democrat Graham Plattner's campaign says he's not made a decision on endorsing a potential candidate if he stepped down from Maine's U.S. Senate race, this following a new sexual assault allegation, which he denies. Mexico vows legal action after one of its citizens was killed by ICE in Houston. ICE says Lorenzo Salgado Araujo tried to ram an officer's vehicle. Ronald Salgado, the victim's son, is demanding a full independent investigation.
6: He did not deserve to die. He did not deserve to be reduced to a headline of Mexican man shot and killed by ICE.
3: New questions about the health of Kentucky Senator Mitch McConnell tonight. The 84-year-old former Republican leader is hospitalized since June 14th. Kentucky's governor asking McConnell to update his constituents.
7: His office hasn't said much. The statement that they continue to refer us to came out last week. It says, quote, Senator McConnell appreciates the outpouring of support he's receiving while he continues his recovery in the hospital. It goes on to say McConnell, quote, continues to improve and is working closely with his staff, and it goes on like that. But
3: ABC's Jay O'Brien. You're listening to ABC News.
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2: On the Affordable Care Act will again pay higher premiums next year.
3: The insurance company citing regulatory changes, the always rising price of things like hospital stays and prescription drugs, and the expiration of pandemic enhanced subsidies. Experts say higher costs this year caused many healthy Americans to simply drop insurance altogether, and fewer healthy people in any plan makes everyone's premiums go up.
2: ABC's Sherry Preston. It's been a pretty active summer weather-wise, and now a new kind of worry for the southeast, Saharan dust.
4: Every year, the Saharan dust cloud takes a very similar path to hurricanes that originate off the African coast and make their way to the U.S. But forecasters say the cloud of dry air actually suppresses the formation of tropical storms, reducing the chance of hurricanes. The American Lung Association suggests that people with respiratory conditions stay inside until the Saharan dust cloud blows over. Jim Ryan, ABC News in Dallas-Fort Worth.
2: Customers across Illinois could soon be facing higher water and sewer bills as the state's largest private water utilities seek increases and permission to merge. Emmy Award nominations are out, with HBO's The Pitt leading the pack with 25. The HBO comedy Hacks leads comedy categories with 24 nods. Taylor Swift is also nominated for the Eras Tour, the final show concert film marking her second Emmy nod. Dave Packer, ABC News.
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7: Good afternoon, everyone. That was ABC News at the top of the hour here on KBOW. Hey, how about that, like, ferocious, like, mid-afternoon rainstorm? I think we might have more of that. 79 degrees, mostly cloudy right now. Rain starting in 4 minutes, according to this. Some thunderstorms will move in your area, of course. Jeff will be giving us a more extensive forecast, but I thought I would just let you know that that 40% chance of showers and thunderstorms still applies. 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
8: It's time for today's market news summary here on the Northern Ag Network. I'm Coulter Brown. Well, cattle futures have been extremely volatile this week. We saw a $6 swing in feeder cattle futures in just today's session. At the midway point, they were seeing steep pressure, but feeders actually battled back to finish higher. August feeders up $1.40 today at $3.62 and a nickel. September at $3.5865, up $1.25. Now, in the live cattle, we did see some red ink. The August contract falling back 80 cents to $237.62. October 47.5 lower at $233.55. Superior Livestock continues with their Week in the Rockies sale this week. We have seen some calves start to move from our region here today. Some 450-pound steers out of Farson, Wyoming, brought 610. 5 to 5.5 weight so far, ranging 522 to 562. Mid to upper 5-weight steers from 452 up to 517. Yesterday was all about yearling feeder cattle, and they met strong demand with 8-weight steers averaging 385, 9-weight steers from 344 to 372, average at 358, a few lots of 7-weight heifers averaged 395, the 8-weights averaging 358, and 9-weight heifers so far averaging at 339.
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8: After a week-long bullish run in the grain market, things turned lower today with a classic example of buy the rumor, sell the fact after USDA did confirm some soybean sales to China today. But everything turned lower, including the wheat, with September Kansas City hard red winter wheat down 7.5 cents at 6.45, December at 6.59, also down 7.5. Spring wheat for September 2.25 lower at 6.30, December 6.52 down 2.5. September Chicago wheat down 10.75 at 6.07. Corn for September 8.75 lower today at 4.35, and August soybeans closing down a half penny at 11.93. For the Northern Ag Network, I'm Coulter Brown.
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1: Westwood One presents Today in Women's Sports. Tennis superstar Coco Gauff has advanced to the semifinals at Wimbledon for the first time in her career. The two-time major champion defeated fellow American Jessica Pegula on Tuesday in a thrilling three-set battle. Gauff made her debut at Wimbledon in 2019 at just 15 years old. After several tournaments where she struggled on grass courts, Gauff is changing the narrative. The 22-year-old is now the youngest woman to reach the semifinals in all four Grand Slams since Maria Sharapova in 2007.
2: Well, I think a lot of people have me going out in the first or second round of this tournament, to be honest. So, I don't know. I think after 7 years playing this tournament, it's finally the first time I can walk on center court and I didn't feel nervous. So, I don't know if I'm becoming a vet or I don't know.
1: Gauff will face Karolina Mukova in the Wimbledon semifinals on Thursday. With Today in Women's Sports, I'm Jody Jackson on Westwood One.
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9: 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Starting on the local side of sports, as we all know, championships are not won by just one player. They're won by an entire team pulling in the same direction. And that's exactly what happened with the Butte Junior All-Stars. Butte put together a tremendous run through District 2 Junior League Tournament, open with a dominant 18-1 win over MJWSLL before capping the weekend with an 11-7 comeback win over Anaconda in the championship game. Congratulations to District 2 champion Butte Junior All-Stars. The entire Butte community will be cheering you on as you chase the state championship in Billings. Chance to continue your incredible postseason run, then in Oregon, bringing home. The fields for the Montana Mile and Montana 100, the two races that will kick off the 2026 Big Sky State Games, were announced on Monday. Both races will be part of the Big Sky State Games opening ceremonies that will take place Friday, July 17th. In Lockwood High School. Montana Mile is one of the most anticipated events of the opening ceremonies and features some of the state's fastest high school, college, and post-collegiate milers. 2026 races, which are scheduled to take place at approximately 8:15 to 8:30 p.m., will be the 35th race for the men, 27th for the women. Montana 100 is also returning for the second year. Those races are scheduled to run at approximately 8 to 8:30 p.m. before the Montana Mile. Back with National Side Sports right after this.
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9: We are going to start on the national side of sports with the ongoing saga of Brandon Sorsby. NCAA sent a letter of inquiry to Cincinnati centered on the former quarterback Sorsby's time with the program. Sources told ESPN Today. Sorsby, who was ruled permanently ineligible by the NCAA this spring after he admitted to placing thousands of impermissible sports bets over the past 4 years, spent two seasons with the Bearcats before transferring to Texas Tech this offseason. NCAA's probe into his time at Cincinnati follows a high-profile legal saga over Sorsby's eligibility last month, which concluded with the school parting ways with the transfer quarterback on June 15th. Bearcats coach Scott Satterfield declined to comment on the matter at the Big 12 Media Day in Frisco, Texas today. The Cincinnati spokesperson also declined to comment, but did provide a general statement on the month-long situation involving the program's former quarterback. Well, just a year after Clayton Kershaw hung up the cleats for the final time, another Hall of Famer-worthy picture that defined an era is following his footsteps as Justin Verlander, who amassed 3 Cy Young Awards, 2 World Series championships, and an MVP award in what undoubtedly is a Hall of Fame career, today announced that he will retire at the end of this season. The 43-year-old, who made his 10th All-Star Game appearance next week after being named a legend pick by MLB Commissioner Rob Manfred today, and 266 regular season wins, 3,554 strikeouts since 21 MLB season. Speaking of baseball, and twists make some people happy, including Ron Davis, my boss, New York Yankees cannot stop striking out. In a 6-4 loss yesterday, Tampa Bay Rays in St. Petersburg, Florida, New York whiffed 17 times to become the first team in American League history whose batters hit that mark in consecutive 9-inning games. Starter Ian Seymour, one of the 5 Rays to take the mound, struck out 12 batters in just 5 and a third inning. He's the first pitcher on any team to have that many Ks through 5 innings against the Yankees in the last 50 years. Finally, what will affect 2028 and the Los Angeles Games? The IOC has provisionally lifted its suspension of the Russian Olympic Committee on Tuesday, marking a significant step towards Russia's reintegration into the Olympics. Following Russia's invasion of Ukraine in February 2022, the ROC was suspended in October 2023 for recognizing regional Olympic councils in Russian-occupied parts of Ukraine. And there has been our score for today, brought to you in service by CCCS of Butte on KBOW.
0: All right. Thanks, Morgan. Now for the KBOW weather with staff meteorologist Jeff Womack, brought to you by Columbus Plaza and Highland View Manor.
6: Clouds and a couple of storms, but they're going to clear out overnight tonight, and a cool front slides through, and that's ahead of a big round of heat that is going to build across the northwest. As we get into Friday, high pressure comes in quickly again behind that front, and that is going to start things cooking up, and then at the upper levels, we're going to have that ridge build in here, and that's going to give us a sizzling weekend both Saturday and Sunday. With the high over us and a cold front overhead, it's going to be a little breezy at times going into Sunday. We'll keep the heat around going into Monday with a good supply of sunshine, and that front that does slide through, and not much to it. A little bit of moisture finally trickles back in by Tuesday, and we'll have temperatures a little bit cooler going into Tuesday and midweek of next week, and we'll need it after the heat this weekend. I'll tell you where they're going to have record heat will be all across the Dakotas, the eastern half of our state, and all the way through Wyoming. As temperatures take off above 100 degrees late this weekend and going into early next week. Quick look around the country for tomorrow. Most of the storm activity along Colorado's Front Range into Kansas, Missouri, and then a train of rain up into Illinois and Indiana. Meantime, more hot temperatures for the desert southwest through California. We'll get our taste of that heat. We'll check out the forecast details for you next.
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6: Clearing skies tonight. We'll be down to 51 here at Anaconda. Now, as we get ready for Thursday, we'll have a good supply of sunshine in mid-80s, upper 80s coming back to us on Friday. Then, oh, the mid-90s in store throughout this weekend. Maybe a few high clouds, but that's about it. And with that direct sunshine, it won't take long to really roast. And temperature is pretty warm in the morning, too, as we'll start things out in the 60s. We'll keep low 90s around until Monday next week. And then a little chance of showers comes back in on Tuesday, and that'll cool us down back into the upper 80s. And then for Deer Lodge, 51 clearing skies tonight, 83 for Thursday. It's going to be our perfect in-between day before we go back into those upper 80s on Friday, mid-90s Saturday and Sunday, and then Low 90s, not much heat relief into Monday, but we'll get a little bit by Tuesday next week as we have just a couple of spotty thunderstorms around the area and 88 late. Now for Whitehall, we are into the heat tomorrow after a low tonight of 54, 90 for our high, low 90s on Friday, and then we are up to the upper 90s on Saturday. Triple digit territory, looking like that's going to be the deal Sunday for us, and then on Monday we're still in the upper 90s, mid 90s by Tuesday next week. Here in Butte, clearing skies, 51 overnight tonight, sunshine and 83 for Thursday. We'll be in the mid 80s on Friday, and then for Saturday we're going to top off at 93 here in the Mining City, mid 90s through Sunday, and then we get into next week, upper 80s are already with us on Monday, and then a couple of showers to offset the heat on Tuesday. Tuesday's highs, 86. I'm meteorologist Jeff Womack. That's the KBOW Copper 94 weather.
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0: Good afternoon. With the information you need at 5:30, I'm Catherine Manns. The news this hour is being brought to you as a service of Doc Saloon. A North Carolina-based imaging company that provides administrative services to radiology practices notified Butte residents that an unauthorized person gained access to their personal and medical information. Lumexa sent letters on June 12th with return addresses to a P.O. box in California, notifying at least a dozen Butte residents that an unauthorized individual had gained access to its system. According to the company's website, almost 3,000 people were impacted by the data breach. KXLF reports that compromised data included names, dates of birth, addresses, phone numbers, account numbers, insurance information, and clinical information such as office visits, diagnoses, and other information related to radiology services. According to information on the Lumexa homepage, the company is currently under investigation by the U.S. Department of Health and Human Services Office for civil rights for HIPAA violations. About a dozen states are part of a class action suit involving the data breach, which occurred from March 31st to April 9th. A teen treatment center in Utah, where a 13-year-old Belgrade boy recently suffered serious injuries, has lost its state license to operate a girls' program following allegations of violence and neglect. The Montana Standard reports that Provo Canyon School will see its girls' campus shuttered by the Utah Department of Public and Human Services following complaints last month from the watchdog group Disability Law Center, which has federal authority to access such facilities. As Utah officials bear down on Provo, Montana agencies have been working to remove children it's placed at the facility. One of them returned to Montana on Wednesday, or this morning, while at least one more is awaiting another placement option. Last month, Montana's Youth Court Services and State Health Department suspended all referrals to Provo Canyon after a Belgrade teenager suffered a traumatic brain injury from being allegedly assaulted by another teen at the facility. Alea Corona has sued the school for negligence, alleging her son repeatedly told her and staff that he felt threatened since arriving at Provo in March, but his complaints were dismissed. Montana Attorney General Austin Knutson is criticizing the Gallatin County Attorney's Office over its plea agreement in the Christopher Wardle case. KBZK reports that in a letter sent Wednesday, again earlier today, Knutson said he's concerned the deal is too lenient, questioned the office's handling of domestic violence cases, and requested a report outlining its plea bargaining policies, along with a list of domestic violence and partner strangulation cases resolved through dismissals or plea agreements since January 2022. He asked the county to respond by July 31st. KBOW News Time is now 5:33.
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0: In the year 2276, who knows what the world will look like? But Americans celebrating the 500th anniversary of the United States will get a glimpse into the past, 250 years into the past to be exact, as part of the America 250 events this past weekend celebrating the country's semi-quincentennial. A time capsule was buried at Independence National Historic Park in Philadelphia, containing contributions from the three federal government branches in all 50 states, D.C., and the five U.S. territories, as well as partner groups and institutions. Montana's contribution to the time capsule was a beaded artwork by Native artist Carice Jackson of Browning, Montana. The Daily Montana reports that the work is described by the Montana Historical Society as depicting the state of Montana in the colors of the state flag, surrounding a bison, an animal of enduring significance to the indigenous peoples who have called this land home since time immemorial. Within the bison silhouette is a mountainous landscape featuring the state flower, bitterroot, and state bird, the western meadowlark. All right, I'll have to take a peek in 500 years from now, or another 250. I did celebrate the bicentennial, so you just never know. 79 light rain showers. Looks like I'm looking out the window. They've already started. Should be stopping in about a half an hour or so. With the information you need at 5:35, I'm Catherine Manns. The news this hour has been brought to you as a service of Doc Saloon. You're now up to date on Butte's hometown station, KBOW. And up next, the Zac Brown Band with Toes.

0: country, and she knows it. Luke Bryan here on KBOW. 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
1: From ABC News, I'm Dave Packer. Another round of strikes on Iran tonight. President Trump now saying that recent attacks on ships in the Strait of Hormuz signaled the end of the ceasefire. Vice President J.D. Vance today.
2: The basic deal that we cut was, we'll lift our blockade if you stop shooting at ships. But if you shoot at ships, we are going to punch back, and we're going to punch back harder than ever before.
1: In Maine, a growing number of Democrats calling for Democratic nominee for Senate Graham Plattner to end his campaign after allegations of sexual assault, which Plattner denies. Maine's Democratic Party says it's voted to hold a convention if Plattner withdraws. The week-long preliminary hearing for Tyler Robinson, the man accused of murdering conservative influencer Charlie Kirk, hit a roadblock today.
3: For hours on Wednesday, attorneys and the court debated showing a video that allegedly includes Tyler Robinson's former roommate and romantic partner talking about Robinson confessing to killing Charlie Kirk. Robinson's defense attorneys argued letting the public hear a so-called confession would influence a future jury pool and would violate Robinson's right to a fair trial. Judge Tony Graff ruling to not influence an eventual jury, chunks of the video shown in open court must be edited out. The edited video will be played first thing Thursday morning. Alex Stone, ABC News.
1: An undocumented immigrant is dead after a confrontation with immigration officers Tuesday morning in Houston. ICE says Lorenzo Salgado Araujo tried to run them over. Texas Representative Sylvia Garcia.
4: This is a family tragedy. This is something that we need to always remember, that this is about a Houston family led by a father who has been here for 35 years with absolutely no criminal history.
1: To Boston. Where nurses at Brigham and Women's Hospital and Mass General Brigham Home Care clinicians hit picket lines this morning. Some 4,500 workers demanding better pay and benefits. 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